You know, he's currently out on the road in Europe, and his My Kind of Saturday Night tour is breaking all kinds of records overseas. Of course, the international run is one of the largest stadium tours ever mounted by a country music artist. Good for him. Luke Combs and Be By You here on the Cotton Man Radio Show. Looking down the barrel of...

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0: Yeah, looky there, boy. There's a big sentimental favorite from old Zach Top headed down there south of Sanity. It's crack-a-lagging, folks. It's your buddy Con Man, the Ayatollah of Crown and Cola, hooking you up here on a Saturday night. A lot of great music picked out in the few minutes. Got some Zach John King on the way. Shaboozy picked out. And a quick peek at this week in country music history. Stand by.
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11: From the National Weather Service, look for mostly clear skies tonight with overnight lows around 65 degrees. For tomorrow, we do have a slight chance of showers and a chance of thunderstorms to go with partially sunny skies. High temperatures will reach right around 87 degrees.
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Yeah, boy, perfect tune for a Saturday night. What do you say, folks? Let's get to drinking. Old Zach John King singing about it here on the Con Man Radio Show. Taking a quick peek at something interesting that went down this week in country music history. Back in the year 2006, the guitar Johnny Cash used while recording Ring of Fire is donated to the Country Music Hall of Fame by Cash's former bass player, Marshall Grant, who received it as a gift back in the late 60s. For more country music news and history information, slide by any one of my social media sites at ConManFM.

0: That's her latest big hit off the Dandelion album, and Ella Langley, Just Wanna Be Her. What's crackin', folks? It's your old buddy Con Man, just kicking like Kool-Aid here on your Saturday night. Keeps getting better from here. Stick around, Jason Aldean and Lorna Lena up next.
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11: From the National Weather Service, look for mostly clear skies tonight with overnight lows around 65 degrees. For tomorrow, we do have a slight chance of showers and a chance of thunderstorms to go with partially sunny skies. High temperatures will reach right around 87 degrees.

It's tonight with overnight lows around 65 degrees. For tomorrow, we do have a slight chance of showers and a chance of thunderstorms to go with partially sunny skies. High temperatures will reach right around 87 degrees.

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she's come a long way since the days of American Idol, doing great things. Lorna Lena, all my exes. It's Con Man, taking good care of you folks. Stick tight, Dierks Bentley, Alexandra Kay, and Luke Combs up next.

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Yeah, speaking of beautiful things, there's a big hit from the lovely Megan Maroney here on the Con Man Radio Show. Looking great from here on out, folks. I tell you what, my best suggestion, put your tray tables and seat backs in their upright and locked position as we prepare for takeoff. Another big hour lined up, nothing but the best on the way. Bailey Zimmerman on the way here in a second. Got some John Party picked out for you. After this one from Lady A and Pucker Up, it's Just a Kiss.

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0: Now that is a perfect tune for a Saturday night, huh? John Party just kicking them boots off. Scraggalagging folks, it's your old buddy Con Man riding high in Hog Heaven. Sit back, relax, and enjoy the ride. More great music on the way. We got Bailey Zimmerman picked out and Chris Stapleton up next.
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3: From the National Weather Service, look for mostly clear skies tonight with overnight lows around 65 degrees. For tomorrow, we do have a slight chance of showers and a chance of thunderstorms to go with partially sunny skies. High temperatures will reach right around 87 degrees.
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Piece of cake. Saddle up and giddy up. I will see you right there.

0: Old Dan and Shay back with a vengeance. Man, what a great tune. Just need somebody to say so here on the Con Man Radio Show. Not quite done yet, folks. Hang out. We got Cody Johnson and Luke Combs standing by next.
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7: From the National Weather Service, look for mostly clear skies tonight with overnight lows around 65 degrees. For tomorrow, we do have a slight chance of showers and a chance of thunderstorms to go with partially sunny skies. High temperatures will reach right around 87 degrees.
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1: He's a ranch hand in a pinch, man. 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

0: horse back.
1: Yeah, a lot of fun with that one there. Boy, the latest from Cody Johnson. Just want my horse back here on the Con Man Radio Show. Alrighty, folks, one of my favorite new tunes out right now called Rocky Mountain Low from Corey Kent on the way next.
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boy, go ahead and chalk up another monster hit for Jason Aldean and Don't Tell on Me. It's crack-a-lagging, folks. It's your old buddy Con Man hanging loose like an old mongoose here on your Saturday night. Keeps getting better and better from here. Another full 60 minutes worth of absolutely killer country music dialed up for you. John Morgan on the way for you after this one from the Zac Brown Band. Getting knee-deep on a Saturday night.

0: Yeah, I remember back in the innocent days, back when I was just a kid myself, John Morgan singing about it here on the Con Man Radio Show. Hardy folks, full steam ahead. Got a big request for Hardy's latest called MacArthur. Of course, got Max McNown on the way, and another quick peek at something interesting that went down this week in country music history. Stand by.
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0: From the National Weather Service, look for mostly clear skies tonight with overnight lows around 65 degrees. For tomorrow, we do have a slight chance of showers and a chance of thunderstorms to go with partially sunny skies. High temperatures will reach right around 87 degrees.
1: For 30 years, Erie, Huron, Lorain counties, and the surrounding areas have made K96 their country.

major superstars collaborating on that one there. Hardy, Tim McGraw, Morgan Wallen, and Eric Church. Are you kidding me? MacArthur here on the Codman Radio Show. Taking a quick peek at something interesting that went down this week in country music history. Back in the year 1991, Willie Nelson makes the cover of USA Today with his $16 million tax debt. And rather than declare bankruptcy and just walk away, he starts selling a homemade album called Who Will Buy My Memories, the IRS tapes. Released the following year, the album only generates $3.6 million, leaving the IRS to auction off the rest of his personal belongings. For more country music news and history information, slide by any one of my social media sites at ConManFM.

0: Another one of those major collaborations, Ella Langley and Morgan Wallen teaming up for I Can't Love You Anymore. Stick tight, folks. Lainey Wilson with her latest called Phone Keys, Wallet, and You next.
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15: From the National Weather Service, look for mostly clear skies tonight with overnight lows around 65 degrees. For tomorrow, we do have a slight chance of showers and a chance of thunderstorms to go with partially sunny skies. High temperatures will reach right around 87 degrees.

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Yeah, what else you need on a Saturday night, huh? 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Lainey Wilson here on the Cotton Man Radio Show. 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

Yeah, it's one of those tunes that reminds you to kind of stop and smell the roses. You know what? It won't be long. George Burge here on the Cotton Man Radio Show. Alrighty, folks, another fantastic hour lined up. We've got so many requests standing by. We'll see if we can't get in there. One of the latest from Morgan Wallen. We've got Stella Lefty on the way singing about Boston. After this one from Thomas Rhett and Remember You Young.

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From Garth Brooks, Alan Jackson, and Brooks and Dunn to Morgan Wallen, Ella Langley, and Jelly Roll, K96 is proud to have been your country for 30 years.

0: Well, that one there could be the breakout hit of the summer. Stella Lefty singing about Boston here on the Con Man Radio Show. Alrighty, folks, keeps getting better and better from here on a Saturday night. 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
7: From the National Weather Service, look for mostly clear skies tonight with overnight lows around 65 degrees. For tomorrow, we do have a slight chance of showers and a chance of thunderstorms to go with partially sunny skies. High temperatures will reach right around 87 degrees.
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That'd be nice, wouldn't it? A little bit more of that back then, right now. Tyler Hubbard here on the Con Man Radio Show. Great to see Florida Georgia Line working through their issues and could see some new music from the guys by the end of the year. Fingers crossed. 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This week, we dive a little deeper into the Kenny Chesney classic, There Goes My Life. Great backstory, kind of a tragic backstory, but you got to check it out. Facebook, Instagram, YouTube, and TikTok at Con Man FM.

0: great to see Kane Brown back on the charts. Big hit right there. His latest called Woman here on the Cotton Man Radio Show. Alrighty, folks, still we are cruising for a bruising. Straight ahead, more of the biggest hits on the planet from Jordan Davis and Taylor Swift next.
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4: From the National Weather Service, look for mostly clear skies tonight with overnight lows around 65 degrees. For tomorrow, we do have a slight chance of showers and a chance of thunderstorms to go with partially sunny skies. High temperatures will reach right around 87 degrees.

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0: Last weekend to see that movie, Toy Story 5. Of course, on the soundtrack, you'll find that tune, Taylor Swift. And I knew it. I knew you. Con Man Live and Loud, folks, still coming your way this hour. Luke Combs and Luke Bryan up next.
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This summer, Morgan Wallen's I'm the Problem Tour. Man, what a great show. It's 20 cigarettes. Your buddy Con Man flying through it. Folks looking great. We got one more big hour left. Got a ton of requests we're going to try to squeeze in over the next 50 minutes or so. Including some Riley Green, Ella Langley on the way, Jelly Roll with his latest Hands Up. After this one, a big party hit from old Luke Bryan.

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0: put a little pep in your step, a little move in your groove with that one, and Jelly Roll, throw those hands up. It's Con Man taking good care of you here on a Saturday night, folks. Batten down the hatches and hang on to your butts. We ain't done yet. Riley Green and Ella Langley on the way next.
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10: From the National Weather Service, we do have a slight chance of showers and a chance of thunderstorms as well to go with partially sunny skies and highs right around 87. Later on this evening, a chance of showers and thunderstorms with mostly cloudy skies, lows nearing 70 degrees.
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It's one of those tunes that gets all the girls Twitter-pated. Old Riley Green, I want you in the worst way here on the Con Man Radio Show. Taking a quick peek at something interesting that went down this week in country music history. Back in the year 1998, Tanya Tucker files a $300,000 lawsuit against Capitol Records, charging the label neglected her career in favor of a male label mate. At the time, it was assumed that she was referring to Garth Brooks. However, court records later revealed that she was actually referring to Trace Adkins. For more country music news and history information, slide by any one of my social media sites at ConManFM.

0: there's the latest monster hit from Kenny Chesney. Gonna carry on. Stick tight, folks. We're gonna carry on with Grayland James and Nate Smith next.
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2: From the National Weather Service, we do have a slight chance of showers and a chance of thunderstorms as well to go with partially sunny skies and highs right around 87. Later on this evening, a chance of showers and thunderstorms with mostly cloudy skies, lows nearing 70 degrees.

Just in time for wedding season, it's Grayland James and Water at a Wedding. I'm out the door, folks. We'll see you back here tomorrow. Stick tight, Megan Maroney and Keith Urban up next.

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And don't forget to pre-save or pre-add the album for recreational use only right now.

0: 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Thank you for listening to my new song, Let Him In Anyway.
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0: That's Zach Top with South of Sanity. Rodney Atkins before that. I'm Rich Krieger. And Riley Green sat down on a podcast recently, and they got to talking about an extremely pressing issue with Riley. Riley laid his soul bare by saying one thing that really bothers him a lot is how can you look at a baby and name it Roger? He said, like my granddaddy's name is Buford. How did you look at a baby and say, that's Buford? Of course, he was kidding. I think. Ella Langley up next.
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4: From the National Weather Service, we do have a slight chance of showers and a chance of thunderstorms as well to go with partially sunny skies and highs right around 87. Later on this evening, a chance of showers and thunderstorms with mostly cloudy skies, lows nearing 70 degrees.
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That's Riley Green with Think As You Drunk. Ella Langley before that. I'm Rich Krieger. Coming up, stop being a backseat driver. Also, Jason Aldean.

0: That's Jason Aldean. Don't tell on me. I'm Rich Krieger. And when you're a passenger in a car, don't bother the driver. 7 in 10 people say there is nothing more annoying than driving with a passenger who constantly tries to voice their opinion or offers unwanted help or advice. Coming up, Dustin Lynch.
1: The U.S. Treasury quietly released its official financial report for 2025. It appears by its own numbers, the U.S. government seems insolvent. It's reported that the Treasury shows about $6 trillion in assets and over $47 trillion in liabilities. Add it all up, and it looks like the U.S. owes more than $130 trillion it doesn't have. 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
6: From the National Weather Service, we do have a slight chance of showers and a chance of thunderstorms as well to go with partially sunny skies and highs right around 87. Later on this evening, a chance of showers and thunderstorms with mostly cloudy skies, lows nearing 70 degrees.

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1: That's Parmalee with Cowgirl. I'm Rich Krieger. Coming up, Kacey Musgraves' grandma is not a fan of Kacey's new music video. Here's Nate Smith.

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0: song Mexico Honey. And her grandma, not a fan. Casey has previously joked that Nana was not a fan of songs like Dry Spell. She said she skipped that video altogether, but this time Casey's manager is stirring the pot by dropping a link to the Mexico Honey video into a family group chat. And Nana's review was short and sweet. She said, "This song will never be on my favorite list." Coming up, we'll hear from Jelly Roll.
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3: From the National Weather Service, we do have a slight chance of showers and a chance of thunderstorms as well to go with partially sunny skies and highs right around 87. Later on this evening, a chance of showers and thunderstorms with mostly cloudy skies, lows nearing 70 degrees.
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That's Ella Langley and Morgan Wallen. I Can't Love You Anymore. Jelly Roll. Before that, I'm Rich Krieger. Coming up, you have a better chance these days of reserving a table at a restaurant. I'll tell you why. Also, we'll hear from Dan and Shay.

0: That's Dan and Shay. That's their latest single, Say So. I'm Rich Krieger, and you may have a better chance of reserving a table at your favorite restaurant these days. 59% of Americans are dining out less often to save money. Coming up, Dylan Scott.
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3: From the National Weather Service, we do have a slight chance of showers and a chance of thunderstorms as well to go with partially sunny skies and highs right around 87. Later on this evening, a chance of showers and thunderstorms with mostly cloudy skies, lows nearing 70 degrees.

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0: That's George Burge and Luke Bryan with Ride, Ride, Ride. I'm Rich Krieger. More great country music coming up next. We'll kick it off with Corey Kent and Co Wetzel.
1: Hey, y'all, I'm Chase Matthew. Here's my new song, Holding It Down. Holding It Down is about the small town heroes and realizing you don't got to leave your small town to be a hero. I'm talking the firefighters, the EMS, the police, the teachers, the doctors, the nurses, and everybody else in between that keeps a small town going on a daily basis.

0: What's up? I'm Chase Matthew. You just heard my song, Holding It Down.
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That's Luke Combs, Be By You. I'm Rich Krieger. Coming up, NASCAR is celebrating America's 250th birthday. I'll tell you how. This is Lee Bryce.

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2: Go in a circle! 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

0: That's John Morgan with Kid Myself. Lee Bryce, right before that, I'm Rich Krieger. And NASCAR is celebrating America's 250th birthday with a new three-part docuseries called NASCAR Americana. It's being produced by Peyton Manning and his Omaha Productions, and it's premiering August 9th on USA Network. Now, the series explores the sport from its moonshine running roots to its place as a major part of American culture. Coming up, Riley Green, also the new single from Cody Johnson.
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2: 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It appears by its own numbers, the U.S. government seems insolvent. It's reported that the Treasury shows about $6 trillion in assets and over $47 trillion in liabilities. Add it all up, and it looks like the U.S. owes more than $130 trillion it doesn't have. 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
5: From the National Weather Service, we do have a slight chance of showers and a chance of thunderstorms as well to go with partially sunny skies and highs right around 87. Later on this evening, a chance of showers and thunderstorms with mostly cloudy skies, lows nearing 70 degrees.
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1: He's a ranch hand in a pinch, man. 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

0: Want my horseback.
1: 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That's his latest single, Horseback. Before that, Riley Green. I'm Rich Krieger. Coming up, food diaries. They really work. Also, we'll hear from Ella Langley.

0: That's Hella Langley with Be Her. I'm Rich Krieger, and according to research, one of the easiest ways to boost weight loss is also the simplest. People who keep food diaries lose twice as much weight when they're on a diet. Making a note of what's consumed, even in the most informal way, helps to boost weight loss. The more careful notes people make, the more weight they end up losing. Coming up, we'll hear from Chris Stapleton.
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6: From the National Weather Service, we do have a slight chance of showers and a chance of thunderstorms as well to go with partially sunny skies and highs right around 87. Later on this evening, a chance of showers and thunderstorms with mostly cloudy skies, lows nearing 70 degrees.

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That's Luke Bryan with Country, and she knows it. Chris Stapleton, Nobody to Blame. Right before that, I'm Rich Krieger. And another hour's worth of great country music is on the way. We'll kick it off next with Scotty McCreery and Hootie and the Blowfish, Bottle Rockets.

Over the last 30 years, a lot has changed. 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

That's Luke Combs with Back in the Saddle. I'm Rich Krieger. Coming up, Darius Rucker says he may retire in 2 years. This is Kenny Chesney.

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0: That's Hardy, along with Tim McGraw, Eric Church, and Morgan Wallen. The song is called MacArthur. Before that, Kenny Chesney with American Kids. I'm Rich Krieger. And Darius Rucker says he is considering retiring in 2 years. He said, I've really been looking at it. I played 110 shows last year, and I mean, what am I doing? He says he still likes making music, but he also enjoys being home. He said, maybe I'm looking at doing a tour, maybe one more big Hootie thing. Coming up, Morgan Wallen, also Riley Green.
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12: From the National Weather Service, we do have a slight chance of showers and a chance of thunderstorms as well to go with partially sunny skies and highs right around 87. Later on this evening, a chance of showers and thunderstorms with mostly cloudy skies, lows nearing 70 degrees.
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That's Riley Green and Ella Langley with Don't Mind If I Do. Morgan Wallen, right before that, I'm Rich Krieger. Coming up, how being the best man at a wedding was not always a great thing. Also, we'll hear the new

0: That's Kane Brown. That's his latest single, Woman. I'm Rich Krieger. And being the best man at a wedding wasn't always a great thing. The best man role originated in the 1500s in Germany. And if a woman did not want to marry a man, the best man was the groomsman who actually kidnapped the bride. The best man then stood next to the bride during the ceremony to prevent other suitors or family members from taking her and to make sure she didn't run away. Coming up, Cody Johnson.
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5: From the National Weather Service, we do have a slight chance of showers and a chance of thunderstorms as well to go with partially sunny skies and highs right around 87. Later on this evening, a chance of showers and thunderstorms with mostly cloudy skies, lows nearing 70 degrees.

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1: That's Taylor Swift with I Knew It, I Knew You. I'm Rich Krieger. Stick around. Stella Lefty coming up next.
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0: 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Y'all go check it out.
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That's Jason Aldean with Don't Tell on Me. I'm Rich Krieger. Coming up, Jelly Roll and Bunny XO have settled their divorce. Here's Luke Combs.

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0: Kenny Chesney with Carry On. Before that, Luke Combs, Forever After All. I'm Rich Krieger, and Jelly Roll and Bunny XO have finalized their divorce. A source says, quote, Jelly is a very generous person by nature and wanted to make sure the divorce was handled fairly and respectfully. They also added that he's doing really well and he's been focused on his tour and his health and that he's in a good place. Now, the exact details are not known, but they are splitting things like homes, cars, and an aircraft. Jelly will also make a one-time confidential lump sum payment to Bunny, so there'll be no alimony claims made in court. Coming up, Megan Maroney.
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10: From the National Weather Service, we do have a slight chance of showers and a chance of thunderstorms as well, to go with partially sunny skies and highs right around 87. Later on this evening, a chance of showers and thunderstorms with mostly cloudy skies, lows nearing 70 degrees.
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0: drunk.
1: That's Dustin Lynch with Easy to Love. Megan Maroney before that. I'm Rich Krieger. Coming up, who changes their mind more, a man or a woman? Also, we'll hear from Ella Langley.
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0: That's Ella Langley and Morgan Wallen with I Can't Love You Anymore. I'm Rich Krieger. And who changes their mind more, a man or a woman? Well, according to researchers at Northwestern University, men change their minds 2 to 3 times more than women. Women do take longer, though, to make up their minds. Coming up, Rascal Flatts.
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4: From the National Weather Service, we do have a slight chance of showers and a chance of thunderstorms as well to go with partially sunny skies and highs right around 87. Later on this evening, a chance of showers and thunderstorms with mostly cloudy skies, lows nearing 70 degrees.

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3: 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Once again, Shane Prophet is back on the countdown with his new song called Long Live Country.

0: Shane Prophet with a new song hitting at number 30, Long Live Country. That's our new anthem here on Crooked Chase. I dig it. Hi, everybody. I'm Lori Ann Crook.
1: Hi, I'm Charlie Chase. Welcome to the Countdown. Great to be with you again this weekend. And boy.

0: We have a great lineup of stars today. First of all, a teen who is no newcomer. Lakeland Lemmings is releasing her debut album. She's been working on it since she was 12. What a story she has. And veteran entertainer Brantley Gilbert is back with new music true to his heart. Very raw and revealing from his new album called Sins of the Father.
1: Also, this is very cool. We are celebrating the career of Jody Messina. For 30 years, Jody has been impacting country music, overcoming a lot along the way, but still making new music that you will hear today. The stories she has to tell, including Tim McGraw's role in her legacy.
0: Plus, longtime friends Laura and Elena and Kane Brown have done it again. Another great collab. We're going to play it for you. Of course, the biggest hits in country music are center stage. At 29 for a second week, it's Blake Shelton and Let Him In Anyway.

Blake Shelton at number 29, Let Him In Anyway. And next at 28, another country boy from the wide open cattle ranching community down in Stephenville, Texas, who's on tour performing to huge crowds right now in our nation's biggest cities. It's Hudson Westbrook making a two-space climb with Painted You Pretty.

0: This time last year, it was number one across the nation on our Crook and Chase Countdown, Single Again. That is Josh Ross. One of his recent tour mates, by the way, John Party, is gearing up to hit the road this fall. Tickets for Party's The Gamblin' Man Tour are on sale as of this weekend. Alexandra Kay will open those shows, and she's actually up next after the break.
1: Also, Jody Messina reflects on her 30-year career with her first number one hit produced by Tim McGraw and his magic touch.
2: Tim is meticulous, I guess you could say, in the studio.
1: Hey everybody, Crook and Chase here. We didn't just promise a first-class country music cruise. We showed out with a top-shelf country cruise. You were either there or you're getting on board next time. Well, next time is here, and the bar is set. Don't miss the second sailing, March 2027.
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6: From the National Weather Service, we do have a slight chance of showers and a chance of thunderstorms as well, to go with partially sunny skies and highs right around 87. Later on this evening, a chance of showers and thunderstorms with mostly cloudy skies, lows nearing 70 degrees.
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9: As we mentioned earlier, here's the rising star opening on John Party's upcoming tour. She's Alexandra Kay. This is Straight for the Heart at number 27.

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1: Presented by Big Loud Records, it's Morgan Wallen with Don't We.

He's our Power Player of the Week, Morgan Wallen, and Don't We? Next up on the countdown is Russell Dickerson making his mark with Worth Your Wild, advancing two spaces to 26.

0: Don't you love that title? Worth Your Wild. Russell Dickerson ended number 26 on the Crook and Chase Countdown. And it sure has been a wild career ride for our longtime buddy Jody Messina. She marks three decades in country music this year. And, well, we've been there from the beginning.
1: We have, from the very beginning. Now, throughout the show today, we are celebrating Miss Jody with some revealing throwback interviews, revisiting her biggest hits, and sharing her new music with you. It has been one heck of a journey. Jody barreled out of Boston at the age of 19 and took on Nashville right away. This is very interesting. She met another struggling artist, and when he hit big, he paved the way for her record deal and co-produced her biggest hits alongside his own producer, Byron Gallimore. Who am I talking about? Well, that guy who believed in Jody Messina from the very beginning is superstar, now Hall of Fame inductee, Tim McGraw. And it was Tim's steady guiding hand that helped launch Jody's career.
0: What kind of producer is Tim? We all know Tim. We see him on stage.
2: Oh, yeah.
0: Go in the studio. What kind of man is he to work with?
2: Tim is meticulous, I guess you could say, in the studio.
0: Hard to please?
2: No. He gets his point across really well, and I think that that's great as far as being an artist, as far as what he expects from me and what kind of ideas he has for me to do.
0: Were you fearful that you would have to clash with him?
2: No, because we were friends before even he produced my first album.
0: Right.
2: And we would discuss, you know, things, music, you know, oh, well, I've heard this song such and such wrote, you know, I thought it was great. And I'd be like, well, you know, it's not for me, but I guess, you know what I mean?
0: Yeah.
2: So we had always had great communication between the two of us and respect for each other's opinion.
3: It's true. There is an art, I think, in the studio to, as you said, expressing your opinion like Tim does without hurting people's feelings. And you were saying he's pretty good at that.
2: Oh, he's great. His whole character. I mean, he's very laid back, but I mean, people kind of, you kind of know that he, when he says something, that that's what he expects. He expects the best. I wish that I could show everybody that side of him. He is such a hard worker and he's always there. I mean, even though he might fly in from L.A. one night and then my session is like 9 o'clock the next morning, he's there.
0: Well, with the support and guidance of Tim McGraw, a couple of years into her career, Jody scored her first number one hit, a song called Bye Bye. Here it is from 1998.

0: baby, bye-bye.
1: Jody Messina, her first number one hit, and now certified double platinum, that is Bye Bye, from her album I'm All Right. Both of those titles were written by singer-songwriter Phil Vassar, who is a nominee this year for the Nashville Songwriters Hall of Fame.
2: Tremendous honor right there. Hey, coming up on Crook and Chase, Brantley Gilbert is releasing a new album this weekend called Sins of the Father, delving into his personal life and his true talents.
3: I don't have a Carrie Underwood voice.
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9: From the National Weather Service, we do have a slight chance of showers and a chance of thunderstorms as well to go with partially sunny skies and highs right around 87. Later on this evening, a chance of showers and thunderstorms with mostly cloudy skies, lows nearing 70 degrees.
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It's Bar None, a recent Crook and Chase hit from Jordan Davis, who shares a stage this weekend and again in August on some big festivals with our next Countdown star, who is Graylin James. He's back at 25 with Water at a Wedding.

Water at a Wedding, Graylin James at number 25. And Thomas Rhett sure is taking us to church. One of his favorite devotionals is Jesus Calling. So every now and then, he'll post a reading sharing what he's going through and how the Word gets him through. And he writes about it as well in this song, Be a Light.

0: Two Spaces 224, that is Jelly Roll with his life story, Hands Up. Now to another singer-songwriter with his own story to tell. Brantley Gilbert struggled with addiction and getting on the wrong side of the law until his faith and the love of his wife, Amber, pulled him through.
1: Brantley is released.

0: releasing a new album this weekend that's full of personal, honest storytelling. The project is called Sins of the Father, and the first single from it is inspired by the real-life events in his love story with his wife, Amber, especially focusing on taking advantage of a second chance. The song, Good Damn,
1: yes, sir,
0: is basically directed toward her.
1: It is.
0: And the fact is, she's your wife now of 11 years.
1: Yes, sir.
0: A former school teacher.
1: Yes.
0: How many times have you been told to go stand in the corner?
1: Oh, Lord. None, thankfully. I've been told to do a lot of other things, though. She actually started a school 3 years ago. She's still teaching in a way. She's more administrative now. But they outgrew the space they were in 3 years. And we just had to buy a church, and they're moving the school over into it. So we've been, I've worked harder at home lately, and I have a boss now, which is weird.
2: What do you mean?
1: She's my boss. She kind of tells me what to do.
2: Oh, okay.
0: That's been since day one, in case you know.
2: Okay, but I mean, it is very obvious. You as an artist, your job is to open up and spill your life out there on that page, but your life is her life too. So how much negotiation has to go on between you and Amber about what of your life and hers you can put into this music?
1: She knew coming back in from the jump that, you know, I don't have a Carrie Underwood voice. My strength and my job comes from my story and my testimony, my ability to write that and somewhat sing it. You know, this thing's diesel fuel and cigarettes and dirt roads. But, you know, that has always been my strength, and I felt like my calling was to share my story. And I mean, I was sharing our love story with people when we weren't together. She knew from the start that that's part of my life, and the story of my life is...
2: So you don't even have to ask. You just do it, and it's all right. That's amazing.

0: Bentley Gilbert and Good Damn on Crook and Chase. On the way, Lakeland Lemming's debut love song.
1: It's messy and it's complicated.
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0: Space 223, Easy to Love. That is Dustin Lynch. You know, recently Dustin was telling us about coming to Nashville as a teen, you know, cruising Music City with his friends, getting all inspired to sing and write songs. Well, for rising star Lakeland Lemmings, that same dream was in her heart for as long as she can remember. She started singing at age 6.
1: And you know, it wasn't too long after that that she got down to business. Lakeland was traveling from her hometown of Henderson, Tennessee to Nashville at age 12 to write songs. She got a publishing deal at 17. So you'll understand when we say at the age of 19, Lakeland Lemmings is no newcomer as she releases her debut self-titled album this weekend.
0: She writes with so much maturity, and Lakeland even taught Charlie and me a few things about relationships with her first single from the album called Get Around Boy.
1: You say it's a bit autobiographical. So are you releasing any personal secrets to the world?
0: See, I wondered about that too as I was really delving into the lyrics.
2: I kind of wanted to have a song for everything and just kind of tell, because it's like my first project. So I wanted it to be like, oh, this is who she is. Like, this is Lakeland. And so you have American Dreaming, which is kind of like the story of my life, which would be kind of like the autobiographical.
0: Kind of how you were raised and expressing who you are.
2: It talks about how, you know, I grew up in a small town and have good roots with my family and my faith and stuff like that, and how I have dreams that I'm chasing. And then you have like songs like What Are We Doing, which is about a situationship that I had. Not a relationship, because you're not actually dating. So it's called a
1: situation.
2: Right. It's like you're dating, but you're not dating. So it's called a situationship.
1: I'm going to have to Google that. I don't understand that at all.
2: And then we have Get Around Boy.

0: Get around, boy. That is Lakeland Lemmings, one of Nashville's newest rising stars. And we will have more new music from her debut album later in the show.
1: Now to another inspiring woman in country music. Megan Maroney is expanding her brand, Charlie Chase. Mm-hmm. She just debuted her own perfume, Calliope.
0: Ooh.
1: It's described as a floral and woody fragrance. And and she has joined the Revlon family as a global ambassador and created her own lipstick collection based on her now famous Cloud 9 Pink.
0: Yeah.
1: Yummy. Meg is at number 22 with her recent number one hit, Beautiful Things.

0: breathing.
1: And the crowd chants, "Am I okay?" That is Megan Maroney, a great superstar double shot, paired with her recent number one, Beautiful Things.
2: All right, gang, coming up on Crook and Chase, Corey Kent has hit his stride following a simple rule of thumb.
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11: From the National Weather Service, we do have a slight chance of showers and a chance of thunderstorms as well to go with partially sunny skies and highs right around 87. Later on this evening, a chance of showers and thunderstorms with mostly cloudy skies, lows nearing 70 degrees.
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0: John Party steps up a space 221 with boots off. And next at number 20, it's Riley Green. And I hope he has a heavy duty pair of boots, Charlie, because Riley has revealed, you know where I'm going with this, I think, that little by little over the years, he's bought up land in his home state of Alabama. He now owns 1,780 acres that he is clearing and cultivating.
1: And get this, he's doing that personally. I mean, he's using heavy equipment, making roads, creating ponds. A lot of people think he's out of his mind. You know, he's a big star and all that. But he says this project is actually keeping him sane and grounded. And Lorianne, I'm going to go out on a limb here and say there's probably a drink holder on that bulldozer. Yes. Here's Riley at number 20. Think as you're drunk.

0: I Think As You Drunk, Riley Green, with a tip of the hat to Toby Keith there at number 20.
1: And next at 19, Corey Kent checking in with Cole Wetzel. Their song, Rocky Mountain Low, is just the beginning of Corey finding his own sound and style. In other words, musically, he's in a good place.
2: I would say right now more peaceful. I think over the last couple years, just really making peace with, I think for a long time I ran kind of from where I'm from and wanted to be different, you know, to the extent that I was kind of downplaying a lot of my natural inclinations and my preferences and even how I look or how I dress. I was like, I want to be different. And then realizing that like who I was naturally was different and just kind of going back to embracing where I'm from and what I really like and the type of music that I like. And I think that's where Heartland Rock and Roll like originated, was really kind of getting back to the things that I love most and being really unapologetic about that.

0: Again at 19, it's Rocky Mountain Low. Corey Kent featuring Cole Wetzel here on Crook and Chase.
1: Are you ready, Charlie, for my Laurie Ann Jam
0: Let's
1: of the
0: do
1: week?
0: It.
1: See, one of the things we're focusing on today is the new album just released from Brantley Gilbert, Sins of the Father. And it proves once again that at heart, Brantley is really a songwriter. In addition to having a ton of his own hits, Brantley has written major songs for other artists, and I wanted to showcase that writing talent in my Laurie Ann Jam. So here it is. Written by Brantley Gilbert and turned into a hit by Jason Aldean, this is My Kind of Party.
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0: My Kind of Party, written by Brantley Gilbert and recorded by Jason Aldean, my Lorianne Jam of the Week. And hey, stay with us for some exciting news from Jason Aldean. A pretty cool gift to his fans to celebrate his new tour. We'll tell you all about it later in the show.
1: And after the break, we're going to rediscover 90s country star Clay Walker, who has his own big news. And Jody Messina is celebrating 30 years in country music. Next, Jody tells us why, at one point, she would have never imagined this milestone.
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8: From the National Weather Service, we do have a slight chance of showers and a chance of thunderstorms as well, to go with partially sunny skies and highs right around 87. Later on this evening, a chance of showers and thunderstorms with mostly cloudy skies, lows nearing 70 degrees.
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0: right, got phone, keys, wallet right there. Lainey Wilson featuring John Mayer on guitar. They climbed three spaces to number 18. Now, if you've seen Lainey's documentary, you know she can relate to Jody Messina's musical journey. I mean, trust us, friends, none of these stars find fame overnight.
1: Oh, they say the music business will break your heart. Wait till you hear what it did to Jody early on. It looked like her dream was coming true. Just a year and a half after moving to Nashville from Boston, she had a major recording deal with RCA. But before she even released any music, she was dropped from the label due to a shakeup in the executive staff. Other labels passed on her. Charlie, one of them even saying she needed to lose weight.
0: It's unbelievable, really.
1: Ah. So at age 21, Jody thought her life was over until another struggling artist at the time gave her a big pep talk. That guy was Tim McGraw, who also became her co-producer and her duet partner on one of my all-time favorite Jody songs, Bring on the Rain. So how does she sing that song with such passion? Because she lived every word.
2: When that happened, you know, when the deal fell through and all that, were you ready to go home?
3: I couldn't even get out of bed.
2: Really?
3: When that happened, it made me really sick. I just went to bed and cried and cried and cried and physically could not get out of bed for like 2 weeks. And I finally after about 2 weeks, got out of bed. I mean, literally got out of bed and went downtown. I was all moping and crying. And I ran into Tim McGraw, who was he was a friend at the time, and no one knew who he was either at that point. And Tim came up and he said, "You know, I want you to know something." He said, "It's only a bump in the road," and I was just like, "Oh, you know, let's turn the old faucets on." I started crying.
1: But let me ask you this: why was it so much more than a bump in the road to you? Why did you get so devastated over it?
3: I heard that once you have a deal, no one else will want you. It's it. It's over. No one else will have me now. And he's like, "No, that's not the way it is. You know, we just got to regroup and take a different route." So and we did. And Tim's like, "Hey, don't give up." Tim's like, "You're still my favorite singer."

0: Dan and Shay advancing three spaces to 17 with Say So. And now to a fun new feature on Crook and Chase, our rediscovery artist.
1: Now, Lorianne, there is a nostalgic trend sweeping across the country right now, especially among the younger generation, the Gen Zs, whatever you want to call them. You've seen news stories about this. There's been a lot of features the past few days on this. Not only are the young people loving retro fashions, good luck on those, they're discovering and loving so many of the artists and songs that have played an important role in the success of modern country music. So, we here at Crook and Chase, well, we're right there with you, my friends, in loving the music from years past. Right now, let's rediscover Clay Walker from 1993. Here is Clay's debut single, What's It to You?

0: Don't you love it? What's it to you? Our rediscovery artist, Clay Walker, from 1993, the platinum era of country music. Still going strong in 2026. Clay is involved in, get this, Charlie, producing and co-starring in a movie about the great Randy Travis.
1: Well, how about that?
0: Yeah, Clay is going to play the role of Randy in his 40s and what was going on in his career at that time. And then later this year, Clay and his family will head out together on a Christmas tour just after Thanksgiving.
1: Be watching for him. All right. Next hour here on the show, Jody Messina marks her 30th anniversary in country music with a brand new song. Brantley Gilbert brings his own new music to the show, and he is holding nothing back.
0: Also, Randy Houser explains why he is ready to step behind the bar on the pool deck on the big ship.
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0: Get to drinking. Zach John King gaining two spaces closer to the top of the chart. He's at number 16 right now. And we are ready to quench our thirst on the 2027 Top Shelf Country Music Cruise. Riley Green, Chris Young, Jackson Dean, and Lauren Elena will all be sailing with us in March, along with our personal bartender, Randy Hauser.
1: So what do you really know about being behind a bar?
2: I've been thrown back there a few times. Okay.
1: I mean, can you? If I came to you and I said, I would like a double white Russian, would you know how to make it?
2: Yeah, probably a little Kahlua and cream and vodka.
1: Good for you. Yeah. All right, you're good.
2: I like white Russians, though. I mean,
1: yeah,
2: so, I got one, married one.
1: Yes, you did. Tatiana.
0: Well, that takes a little step further, doesn't it?

0: Back in the Bottle, the new song from Randy Houser. And yes, he is on our amazing lineup of performers on our 2027 Top Shelf Country Cruise.
1: And we are thrilled to expand our salutes to our heroes this year. 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
1: And now back on the countdown with our number 15 song, a one space move up the chart for Hardy, Tim McGraw, Eric Church, and Morgan Wallen. This is MacArthur.

0: number 15 song is MacArthur. That is Hardy, Tim McGraw, Eric Church, and Morgan Wallen. What a gang right there. And now for some shocking news in our Nashville Nation. This week, Darius Rucker announced he is considering retiring in 2 years.
1: Well, he's thinking about it. I mean, this guy has been making music and touring for 40 years. Last year alone, Charlie, he performed 110 shows.
0: Wow, that's a lot.
1: Plus, you know, he's engaged now. He's living in London, and he's just reevaluating his priorities.
0: Well, Darius did say he still likes making records and playing and all that sort of thing, but he just wants to be home more, okay? Can't really blame him. Any chance to soak up some beers and sunshine, don't you know?

0: Beers and Sunshine, Darius Rucker on Crook and Chase. Now, on the way, Brantley Gilbert pulls back the curtain on some real and really raw stuff, holding nothing back with his new music after the break.
1: As addicts, I feel like we replace our addictions with other addictions.
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7: From the National Weather Service, we do have a slight chance of showers and a chance of thunderstorms as well to go with partially sunny skies and highs right around 87. Later on this evening, a chance of showers and thunderstorms with mostly cloudy skies, lows nearing 70 degrees.
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0: A huge jump for that one, up 5 spaces to 14. South of Sanity, a real-life story from Zach Top. And that's also what you get with Brantley Gilbert in his new album, Sins of the Father. Brantley told us he has wasted a lot of time in recent years trying to write songs he thought would be commercially successful. But on this new album, Brantley got back to the original sound and the raw lyrics that made him famous in the first place, particularly with a song called The Addiction.
1: Let's talk about the song that introduces everybody to the album, The Addiction.
2: Yes, sir.
1: Tell me about it.
2: Well, so that was, speaking of the farm, that song was actually written in the room we lived in while we were building our house on the farm as a family. And it was my favorite place that we ever lived. As I walk in the door and I didn't have to wonder where everybody was. Like, we were all right there together. So it's a special place. And that was the first writing retreat we ever had at the farm. I was supposed to be working 4 different rooms, and I walked into that one and heard the melody they were working on and couldn't leave the room. And that's one of the couple songs on the album. I'm not a crier. It's never really been my thing. Kids are the shortcut there for me and my wife, but that was in the studio. That song stopped me on 2 different occasions just because there's the truth involved there is a hard one. It's kind of like we were talking earlier. You know, this is just my opinion. A lot of people don't like to say this, but as addicts, I feel like we replace our addictions with other addictions. And when my wife came back in the picture, that song is obviously about my wife, but it's not just my wife. It's the life that came with her. Mm-hmm. You know, our two lives joining, what that brought on, my life with my kids on that farm, like, is a completely different direction than I was headed. I thought I'd be dead or incarcerated by 30. When most people say that, they're telling a joke. When I say it, it's legit. I didn't think this was, I wasn't planning on being anybody's dad or anybody's husband. So knowing that in my heart of hearts, that it's not a joke when I say that. It's not for shock value. I mean, it's legitimate.

0: it's obvious that you are a man, that you're not living in the past. It really seems like you're appreciating the man you've become. You have so much gratitude. However, I respect the fact that you are willing to open up your past because you want to help people, right?
1: 100%. This too, like, you know, there's people that have spent a lot of money over the years supporting us, coming to shows and buying albums. And if I'm holding out on them on something that I've learned along the way, you know, living this life that they've allowed me to live.
0: Wow.
1: That I'm really sawing them off at the knees, you know, and I'm not giving them what they paid for and not doing my part of the friendship.
2: Certainly an interesting way to look at it. Bradley Gilbert's new album is called Sins of the Father. It's available this weekend in two different versions, one family-friendly and the other with more real and raw expression in true Brantley style. I think you get what I'm going for there.
0: Yeah, look out. Yeah.
2: Stand by.
0: Well, Lauren Elena has a style all her own, and she's plain spoken too. Chase Matthew joins her on this one, up two spaces to 13, All My Exes.

0: Texas, number 13, Lauren Elena and Chase Matthew. And Lauren has already released a follow-up to that hit. It's another collaboration, this time with a friend she first met in middle school.
1: You probably guessed it's Kane Brown. Anyway, he and Lauren had a number one hit with the song What Ifs back in 2017. And now they share a special song about being in the same time and place in their personal lives. The new song is Never Been in Love. It's Lauren Elena and Kane Brown on Crook and Chase.

0: Never Been in Love, Lauren Alaina and Kane Brown singing about real, true love. That is brand new on Crook and Chase.
1: Coming up, Joni Mussina continues to mark her 30th anniversary in country music with a brand new album and a new song. She's entering an entirely new chapter of life.
2: It's like walking down a hallway you've never been down in the dark.
1: Hey everybody, Crook and Chase here. We didn't just promise a first-class country music cruise. We showed out with a top-shelf country cruise. You were either there or you're getting on board next time. Well, next time is here, and the bar is set. Don't miss the second sailing, March 2027.
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5: From the National Weather Service, we do have a slight chance of showers and a chance of thunderstorms as well to go with partially sunny skies and highs right around 87. Later on this evening, a chance of showers and thunderstorms with mostly cloudy skies, lows nearing 70 degrees.
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6: We are Crook and Chase, and these are the top hits for the week in country music. Luke Bryan is a big mover, bolting up 5 to take over at 12 with Country, and She Knows It.

0: John Morgan advancing two more spaces to number 11. That is Kid Myself. And if there's any valuable advice for young artists dreaming of a career in country music, well, it might be the example set by Jody Messina to constantly reinvent and move forward.
1: Yeah, years ago, she took charge of her career and her music. She formed her own record label and just last month released a new album called Bridges. The first single you're about to hear is Message in a Bottle.
0: Now, it should be noted, this is Jody's first album in almost a decade while she dealt with personal

0: family losses and her own battle with cancer. It motivated her, as challenges always have. I mean, motivation right there to step up and take risks.
1: You seem to have started a whole new chapter in your life. Does it feel like that?
2: Yeah, it does.
1: And is it good?
2: To quote Moneyball, first one through the wall that's gets right. bloody.
1: That's right. And that's what I'm wondering. Is it a totally fabulous experience, or is it scary?
2: It's a daily beating. Who are you kidding?
1: Wow.
2: You know, because you're trying to do something that hasn't. Well, I'm not saying no one's done this. In my walk, I haven't done this before. And so you're bumping against the walls trying to find your way. It's like walking down a hallway you've never been down in the dark. Oh. So you're bumping into the walls and you're bumping into the corners and you're trying to figure things out. And it's like, let's try this. Oh, that didn't work. Let's try this. Oh, that didn't work. Okay, we did this. This worked. This worked. So it's exciting and it's scary. But the thing is that anything is possible. That's what I had said. Somebody said after I'd gotten out of my deal, they were like, so what do you do now? They're like, you know, there's a lot of stipulations and there's a lot of, and I said, yeah, but you know what? I'm free.
3: Well, it's scary when you make all these changes, but I will tell you this. You have taken the unknown and turned it into energy.
1: Ooh, Charlie.
2: That's too deep for this show. We'll be back right after this message.
1: No.
3: Wow. You glazed over your eyes.
2: I know, I did. I'm like, Charlie, you didn't say something funny? That was kind of deep for him, wasn't it?
1: Wow, that shows love and respect that we have not seen before from you.
3: Well, I've always had it for her, but I'm a guy. What the hell did I say?
2: Oh, no. Man. Oh.

Message in a Bottle. That is Jody Messina here on Crook and Chase with her brand new music. Now, you may have realized that's kind of a personal song for her as a self-confessed emotional drinker, spotlighting the common habit of, you know, turning to a bar or drinking when things aren't going right. Well, it's one of many personal songs on her new album that Lori Ann mentioned.

0: A moment ago called Bridges.
1: Yeah, Jody is singing some of that new music and her classics at the Cheyenne Frontier Days this weekend. And then she is booked solid into next year.
0: Good for her. You love her shows. And Jody will be back with us next hour with a special message for her fans on her 30th anniversary in country music. And we're going to pick up one of her classic 90s hits that we are still singing along with today.
1: Can't wait for that. Right now we are at number 10 with George Burge and Luke Bryan. This is Ride, Ride, Ride.

0: George Burge and Luke Bryan on a big ride, ride, ride here on Crook and Chase at number 10. And we have another jam-packed hour ahead, a big announcement for Jason Aldean fans on the way, and Jody Messina also has a special message for her fans.
1: The unstoppable Ella Langley is on the countdown, and Bound for the Countdown, her latest music is coming up, and another new song from Lakeland Living's debut album, got that lined up for you, plus a throwback with Kenny Chesney as the Country Music Hall of Fame unveils a new exhibit for Kenny.
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1: Boston is our fastest rising song of the week, flying up 5 spaces to reach number 9. And next weekend, we will welcome the star behind that song, Stella Lefty. We're looking forward to meeting her because she is smart, talented, and very distinctive.
2: Well, and you know what, Charlie? I think those same adjectives describe our longtime friend we've been talking about throughout the show today, Joe DeMasina. Mm-hmm. As she celebrates her 30th anniversary in country music this year, we have a special memory, a message for her fans that still holds true.
3: What would you like to say to the fans who've supported you so far?
4: Well, it's funny, I always make this, it seems like a speech, but it's really, truly from my heart. Before I sing Heads Carolina in a show, I say, thank you very much to radio, because without radio, as I mentioned earlier, an artist is non-existent. And I have to thank them because they don't have to play the record. And as far as the people go, the audience, the listeners, the fan, every time they call a radio station, every time requesting the song, be it my song or anyone else's, anytime that they go to a show, buy a ticket for a show, or anytime they go out and get a copy of the album, those people have to realize how major of a part that they play in our lives, because they are helping to make our dreams come true. I mean, us as musicians. And some little kid could be sitting there 12 years old and saying, I'm just a kid out here on my bicycle listening to this record. I ain't nobody. Yeah, you're somebody. Because, you know, it's because of you that my dream's coming true. You know, or even some, that's like when I get gifts or when I get flowers, I always take them back to the bus with me, and I always try and find a special place. I remember somebody gave me a little stuffed horse. And I remember walking to the bus, and they're like, oh, wow, that's cute, that's cute. I said, can you believe that somebody spent their hard-earned money on this? I know what it's like to have a $25 a week allowance, to spend half of it on an album or $3 of it on a rose to give you at a show. That's quite a sacrifice they make for us. So I love you guys. I know it sounds so deep just to say thank you, but that's it. They mean the world to us.
2: Oh, so beautifully said. You know, about 4 years ago, Jody discovered a couple of other fans named Cole Swindell and Thomas Rhett. They both wrote a new hit song inspired by Jody Messina's 1996 signature hit.
1: In turn, that sparked a resurgence for the song at karaoke bars, an appearance by Jody in the video for the song, and an expanded fan base with a solid tour schedule for Jody. I mean, how about that? The 2022 spinoff was She Had Me at Heads Carolina, a mega hit for Cole Swindell. And the original, well, here it is. It was the debut single for Jody Messina 30 years ago, and now a platinum-selling song. Heads Carolina, Tails California.

0: It launched her career, Heads Carolina, Tails California, Joe DiMessina on Crook and Chase, a legendary song from a legendary voice in country music. Joe D, girl, congrats on 30 years and still going strong. Now, get this. Just a few years before Joe D debuted on radio, Kenny Chesney was releasing his first single. His career and legacy will now be showcased in the newest Country Music Hall of Fame exhibit that's opening this weekend.
1: In honor, we are throwing back to the year 1999. With a string of hits already under his belt that year, Kenny Chesney was getting reflective in a way that may give you some insight into his emotions he's experiencing this weekend.
2: I remember the first time you got a number one record, you cried.
3: I did. I cry if I get a top 20 record these days, Noah.
2: That is, you know yourself better than anyone else. No. Do you think you could ever get so into yourself and so excited about yourself?
3: No.
2: You don't think
3: I don't think so. I mean, I know. I mean, I've got too many people around me that would knock me down if I even attempted to be that way, you know, and I just, you know, I love what I do and I hope I'm very successful at it, but I want to be, you know, relatable. You know, I don't want to be one of these guys that's so successful and thinks so much of himself that he can't hang out with anybody else. That's the only way that he can is if they are as successful as him, as me.
2: You want everybody to be able to approach you and talk to you and have a good time.
3: I mean, I want to be just like Teddy Gentry of Alabama.
2: Yeah.
3: I mean, he is the most down-to-earth person, and he'll sit and sign autographs and talk to people and laugh and cut up with anybody. You know, that's what I love about him, you know, and so I'd like to be just like that.

0: Kenny Chesney moving on up the charts, up two more spaces to number 8 with Carry On. Now, stay with us for more of this week's top hits, plus the new song from Ella Langley that is bound for the countdown.
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1: From the National Weather Service, we do have a slight chance of showers and a chance of thunderstorms as well to go with partially sunny skies and highs right around 87. Later on this evening, a chance of showers and thunderstorms with mostly cloudy skies, lows nearing 70 degrees.
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3: 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Number seven.

I knew you. Taylor Swift shifting from 9 to 7 on the chart this week. And another two-space gain for Kane Brown. Here he is at number 6 with Woman.

0: Bailey Zimmerman, Up a Space 2 number 5 with Chevy Silverado. As we head into a break here, we are about to hear another new song from Lakeland Lemmings. Her big debut album is out this weekend.
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2: 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I don't know.
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10: From the National Weather Service, we do have a slight chance of showers and a chance of thunderstorms as well, to go with partially sunny skies and highs right around 87. Later on this evening, a chance of showers and thunderstorms with mostly cloudy skies, lows nearing 70 degrees.
11: 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Currently at number 4, Luke Combs, Be By You.

0: sound for the countdown. It's new. It's now, right here on Crook and Chase.
1: This is the latest from Ella Langley. She wrote this song about taking some time off last year from the pressures of being on the road, just to focus on her mental health, to revitalize. Here's Loving Life Again.

0: Langley is bound for the countdown with Loving Life Again. Those beautiful harmonies are from Ernest.
1: There you go. And just so happens, Ella is also next on the official standings for the week. Ellen Langley and Morgan Wallen move from 4 to 3 with I Can't Love You Anymore.

I Can't Love You Anymore. Ella Langley and Morgan Wallen in ad number 3. And you know, love is one of many topics rising star Lakeland Lemmings sings about on her new self-titled debut album. She's from a small town, Henderson, Tennessee, with a big American dream, very

0: confident in who she is and strong in her faith, helping her to establish her talents far beyond her years.
1: Things have been popping for you for about a year now as far as the Nashville situation.
2: Yeah, it's been crazy.
1: So here's the thing. I try to figure out someone like you and what your mindset could possibly be, because you have been doing this forever. You know, since you were just could walk probably. And so it's not like you're a newcomer, because you have experience all over the United States with performance, singing your songs in front of all kinds of audiences.
2: Yeah.
1: So this point where now you're a big deal in Nashville, how does that compare to all that you have done in the years before?
2: I think it's kind of just that feeling of like, oh, wow, it's finally, like, all the hard work is paying off and it's being shown. Because even though I'm only 19, I have been at this a while, it feels like. So to get to, like, get recognized, or people have heard me through the grapevine here in Nashville, and I'll meet, like, these legendary songwriters, and they're, oh, yeah, I know who you are, so-and-so told me. And I was like, what? This is awesome. So, yeah, it's been fun to be in the Nashville scene.
0: Well, the fact that you're 19, but let's talk about some of the achievements so far.
2: Yeah.
0: You started coming to Nashville, I think, when you're, like, 12 years old. So what are you doing when you come to Nashville at age 12?
2: So I would, like, beg my parents. I'm like, I want to write songs and not just in my room by myself. And so, like, I actually reached out to songwriters and just, like, people I followed on Instagram. Mm-hmm. And I reached out, they're like, DM, and I feel like, hey, would you want to write with me? And some of them actually wanted to write with a 12-year-old. So you
0: let them know you were 12?
2: Right. Well, okay, yeah. Sometimes I would tell them once I was there when I trapped them. I'm just kidding. But yeah, they were like, I guess they were hoping I was the next Taylor Swift or something. I don't know. Sorry to let them down.
0: No.
2: But yeah, I just got in the room and started writing when I was 12, and then landed a publishing deal at 17.
0: You know, it's amazing how much she has already accomplished. Lakeland Lemmings is a great new talent in country music, and now on Crook and Chase, here is another song from her debut album out this weekend. It's called He Ain't Coming Back.

0: Ain't Coming Back. That is rising star Lakeland Lemmings from her self-titled debut album that has just been released on Quartz Hill Records.
1: My friends, we're just minutes away from this week's number one song, plus a major surprise for Jason Aldean fans, next on Crook and Chase.
2: If the world were like a Sleep Number mattress, everything would adapt for your comfort. Your coffee would never get cold. 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

0: Morgan Wallen creeping on up there, up another space to number two with Don't We. And remaining at number one for a second week, Jason Aldean, who just kicked off his Songs About Us tour with three sold-out nights.
1: And to celebrate, Jason is releasing three of his albums on vinyl. They're coming out September 18th and include his self-titled debut album, Jason Aldean, from 2005, his multi-platinum Grammy-nominated award-winning album, My Kind of Party, from 2010, and They Don't Know, from 2016.
0: All right, very cool, Mr. Aldean. And here he is now, his latest hit for a second week at number one, Jason Aldean, Don't Tell on Me.

0: It's now a multi-week number one. Jason Aldean holding on to the Countdown Championship title here on Crook and Chase with Don't Tell on Me.
1: All right, coming up on the next Crook and Chase Countdown, our first face-to-face meeting with Stella Lefty. We'll tell you what happened. And as students head back to high school and college, Luke Bryan tells the story of his college breakup that actually had a happy ending. And Morgan Wallen, this old guy, missed out on his first brush with fame by playing hooky from school back in the day. Oh. Some lessons from the stars who've been there.
0: Oh, shocking. All right. Till then, the Crook and Chase Countdown is a production of Jim Owens Entertainment and distributed around the world by Premier Networks. All rights reserved 2026. Executive producers, Crook and Chase. Associate producer, Jennifer Herron. And our engineer is Brian Talbot. I'm Charlie Chase.
1: I'm Lori Ann Crook. Have a great week. We'll see you next weekend for another Crook and Chase Countdown.
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0: I don't know if you've seen that new series called Ransom Canyon, but boy, it's just entered into its second season, and it really features a lot of Jordan Davis and Thomas Rhett. It's a big hit right now on Netflix if you can check it out. It's Con Man flying through it, folks, looking great from here on out. A whole heap and helping a hot country music lined up throughout the hour. Stick tight, Hardy on the way. After this one, a request for Sam Hunt. Got that body like a back road.
1: Got a girl from the south side, got braids in her hair. First time I seen her walk by, and I about fell up on my chair.

From Garth Brooks, Alan Jackson, and Brooks and Dunn to Morgan Wallen, Ella Langley, and Jelly Roll, K96 is proud to have been your country for 30 years.

0: got a superstar lineup right there, boy. Tim McGraw, Morgan Wallen, Eric Church, and Hardy teaming up for MacArthur. Big hits. Con Man flying through it, folks. Looking great on your Sunday. Sit back, relax, and enjoy the ride. Boy, we got Post Malone and Morgan Wallen up next.
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collaboration right there. Post Malone, Blake Shelton teaming up for Pour Me a Drink. It's Con Man live and loud here on your Sunday, folks. Glad you're out there listening. Let's take a quick peek at something interesting that went down this week in country music history. Back in the year 2006, the guitar Johnny Cash used while recording Ring of Fire is donated to the Country Music Hall of Fame by Cash's former bass player Marshall Grant, who received it as a gift back in the late 60s. For more country music news and history information, slide by any one of my social media sites at ConManFM.

0: on his upcoming album, Silver Sands Marina, going to be released here at the end of September. Can't wait to see what else is on that. Kenny Chesney on the Cotton Man Radio Show. More great music straight ahead, folks. Looks like some Lorna Lena and Justin Moore standing by next.
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5: From the National Weather Service, we can expect a mix of clouds and sun for today. It'll be humid along with a chance of a stray shower as temperatures reach near 84 degrees. A chance of evening storms tonight, otherwise partly cloudy and humid overnight with a low of 68.
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0: Yeah, she's certainly come a long way since the days of American Idol. Lord Elena, another big hit, and All My Exes. Con Man live and loud, folks, stick tight. Luke Combs and Alan Jackson on the way next.
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5: From the National Weather Service, we can expect a mix of clouds and sun for today. It'll be humid along with a chance of a stray shower as temperatures reach near 84 degrees. A chance of evening storms tonight, otherwise partly cloudy and humid overnight with a low of 68.
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request for some Morgan Wallen on the way in a few minutes. Zach Top picked out with a sentimental classic after this one from Randy Houser. Pucker up, Buttercup, for that good night kiss.

0: Yeah, great backstory on that tune right there. If you get a chance, slide by any one of my social media sites and check out a video series I do called The Story Behind the Song. In there, you're going to find Zach Taub, South of Sanity. Great backstory, of course. Facebook, Instagram, YouTube, and TikTok at ConManFM. Sit back, relax, and enjoy the ride, folks. We ain't done yet. Morgan Wallen and Greatland James up next.
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5: From the National Weather Service, we can expect a mix of clouds and sun for today. It'll be humid along with a chance of a stray shower as temperatures reach near 84 degrees. A chance of evening storms tonight, otherwise partly cloudy and humid overnight with a low of 68.
3: For 30 years, Erie, Huron, Lorain counties, and the surrounding areas have made K96 their country.

Yeah, great timing with that song right there, huh? Right smack dab in the middle of wedding season, and Greatland James releases Water to Wedding. Great song. It's Con Man flying through it, folks, taking a quick peek at something interesting that went down this week in country music history. Back in the year 1998, Tanya Tucker files a $300,000 lawsuit against Capitol Records, charging that the label neglected her career in favor of a male label mate. Now, at the time, it was assumed that she was referring to Garth Brooks. However, court records later revealed that she was actually referring to Trace Adkins. For more country music news and history information, slide by any one of my social media sites at ConManFM.

0: Well, he recently got in a bit of trouble, didn't he? Trashed that hotel room in New Mexico. I mean, they were going to press felony charges on him. He stepped up, paid the restitution, and everybody kissing made up, and all is better now. Bailey Zimmerman, Chevy Silverado. It's Con Man taking good care of you folks. Hang out. More great music on the way in a second.
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5: From the National Weather Service, we can expect a mix of clouds and sun for today. It'll be humid along with a chance of a stray shower as temperatures reach near 84 degrees. A chance of evening storms tonight, otherwise partly cloudy and humid overnight with a low of 68.
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that'd be my luck right there, boy. Getting on Tucson too late. Old Jordan Davis singing about it. It's crack-a-lagging, folks. Your old buddy Con Man just kicking like fried chicken here on your Sunday, looking down the barrel of a fully loaded hour's worth of absolutely

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Well, Jelly Roll's got his hands full this year, dealing with a major divorce from Bunny XO. Of course, he's got new music coming out and just really doing his best to keep it all together, but got his hands up, no doubt. It's Con Man flying through it. Stick tight, folks. More great music on the way in a second, including some Tyler Hubbard and

0: Affordable again. Vote Marcy Kaptur for Congress.
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4: From the National Weather Service, we can expect a mix of clouds and sun for today. It'll be humid along with a chance of a stray shower as temperatures reach near 84 degrees. A chance of evening storms tonight, otherwise partly cloudy and humid overnight with a low of 68.
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Obviously, Brian Kelly, Taylor Hubbard reunited there for a CMA Music Fest. Everybody's been talking about a collaboration, maybe a new album, but sources are telling me now that a Florida Georgia Line reunion and tour is definitely in the works for 2027. Good for them. It's Con Man flying through it, folks. I tell you what, to find out more about where I'm going or what I'm doing, check out my socials at Facebook, Instagram, YouTube, and TikTok at Con Man FM. Lots of country music news and video updates. We'll see you there.

0: George Burge and Luke Bryan gonna ride, ride, ride. Stay strapped in, folks. You're flying down the hot country highway with your old buddy Con Man. Got some John Morgan and Tucker Whitmore up next.
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6: From the National Weather Service, we can expect a mix of clouds and sun for today. It'll be humid along with a chance of a stray shower as temperatures reach near 84 degrees. A chance of evening storms tonight, otherwise partly cloudy and humid overnight with a low of 68.
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0: 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It's Brantley Gilbert, and you just heard my new song, Good Damn. 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
3: He started on the pole. Chase Briscoe now will win stage number one.
4: 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One car is in trouble into the outside wall. He's flag racing his way.
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7: It was 30 years ago that an Indianapolis Motor Speedway tradition began in the Brickyard 400. It was the third running of the event on August 4th of 1996, and Dale Jarrett and his crew chief Todd Parrott, running for Robert Yates Racing, had already opened the season by winning two of NASCAR's crown jewel events, the Daytona 500 and the Coca-Cola 600. When they came to Indianapolis Motor Speedway, they were ready to pick up a third crown jewel. After starting 24th and leading just 11 laps, Dale Jarrett crossed the start-finish line, taking the checkered flag and driving into victory lane. And that's when a new tradition began. After Todd Parrott told Jarrett that he wanted to walk out and kiss the yard of bricks at the start-finish line. Since then, every NASCAR winner has done the same. And in 2003, when Gilles DeFerrin edged out his Penske teammate Elio Castroneves in the 87th running of the Indianapolis 500, the tradition carried over to IndyCar. Who will kiss the bricks today? The IMS Radio Network coverage of the Brickyard 400 presented by PPG is coming up next.
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5: Welcome to Indianapolis Motor Speedway for the Brickyard 400 presented by PPG. Alongside Nick Yeoman, my name is Brad Gilley. We've got a big, big day of racing coming up here today. 400 miles at the end of it, there will be a team kissing the bricks. And right now, as the cars sit out on pit road, ready to get out there and run 400 miles, Nick, Spire Motorsports had a great qualifying day yesterday.
6: They certainly did. Carson Hocevar, Daniel Suarez locking down the front row in their Chevrolets. Big opportunity for Carson Hocevar looking for that second career win. Daniel Suarez already has one crown jewel victory. Got that done earlier this year at the Charlotte Motor Speedway in the Coca-Cola 600. So great opportunity, Brad, for those two Chevrolets. We'll see if they can keep those cars out front. But an impressive showing in qualifying for Hocevar and Suarez.
5: It is an impressive showing. One of the hot topics this weekend, Nick, as we come into the Brickyard is Denny Hamlin. And Denny Hamlin has won multiple crown jewel events throughout his career, a three-time Daytona 500 champion, a winner of the Coca-Cola 600, a multi-time winner of the Southern 500 at Darlington Raceway. But this is the one major, the one crown jewel that has eluded Denny Hamlin. He's got a great pit stall. He'll be pitting out of pit stall number two, and he has a great starting spot.
6: And he's having a great season, too, no doubt, at the top of the standings in NASCAR with a 68-point advantage over Tyler Reddick. So he's having the type of season, Brad, that lets you dream a little, that you might be able to check that glaring hole in the resume in terms of crown jewels for Denny Hamlin. He's been very close here in Indianapolis over the years. He's been a rocket ship all season long with four wins, five if you count the All-Star race at Dover. So it is shaping up to be a really big day for a guy like Denny Hamlin.
5: Now, Denny Hamlin has already announced and talked a lot about it on his podcast that next season is going to be his final as a NASCAR Cup Series driver. He had a multi-year contract with Joe Gibbs Racing that expires at the end of 2027. He's a very successful team owner with 2311 Racing, a co-owner with Michael Jordan. But this week, we found out another driver is going to retire at the end of 2027.
6: Yeah, and it's a driver who is not nearly as old as Denny Hamlin, but has certainly been through a lot throughout the course of his career, and that is Hendrick Motorsports driver Alex Bowman, who drives that Ally 48 Chevrolet for Rick Hendrick's organization, has locked up quite a few wins and has had a nice career for himself, has also battled a lot of injuries. His name always gets brought up, silly season time over the last couple years, but certainly to kind of put together a plan for Alex Bowman to finish out this year, run one more year in that 48 car. Certainly hard not to wish him well over the next year and a half in his kind of swan song here in NASCAR.
5: An eight-time winner on the NASCAR Cup Series schedule, and he's won some pretty big events as well. Martinsville Speedway, Richmond Raceway, he won the street course at Chicago, Las Vegas Motor Speedway, the old Auto Club Speedway of Southern California in Fontana. He has had a successful Cup career, and he is going out on his own terms, no question about that. Alex Bowman will start eighth today. When we look down through the top ten of the starting lineup, the ninth starter has a pretty good story when it comes to the Brickyard.
6: Yeah, a lot of good stories throughout the field, and you don't have to look any further than A.J. Allmendinger, who, of course, is a driver that has a lot of laps around the Indianapolis Motor Speedway in every direction, too, right? I mean, he's won on the road course here in NASCAR, has made some open-wheel starts, felt like he could have won the Indianapolis 500 about a decade ago. He was leading, and his seatbelts came loose, had to make emergency pit service to get those things tightened up, and was only able to rally to a seventh-place finish. But A.J. was very impressive in qualifying yesterday in the ninth position. It'd be a great upset win for Colic Racing if that organization could take A.J. Allmendinger to victory lane.
5: Yeah, it would be for sure. Last year, Bubba Wallace was able to drive into victory lane, but yesterday in qualifying, that number 23 Toyota Camry XSC just simply did not have the speed that it needed.
6: Yeah, and it really started on Friday during practice when he slapped the outside wall. They repaired that car, but as you pointed out, just didn't look very comfortable in qualifying and

0: because of that, Bubba's going to have to pass a lot of cars, starting deep in the field, 29th. He's not the only one, Brad, that didn't have a great qualifying session. Chase Elliott, fan favorite, he's buried in the field, going to start 27th. Christopher Bell, who joined us for the NASCAR O'Reilly Auto Parts Series race yesterday, he said, "I was confident after practice because he was the fastest car overall. He could only post to the 23rd best qualifying lap." So a lot of big names buried in the field that are going to have to try to race their way up here at the Indianapolis Motor Speedway. And we have seen historically that oftentimes is easier said than done.
1: Yeah. I want to note one more driver in the field. I went over and talked with him today. Casey Mears is driving the Beard Motorsports number 62. Today will be his 497th start in the NASCAR Cup Series. By the time we get to Homestead Miami Speedway, he will have achieved that goal of 500 starts. He'll be the 49th driver in the history of NASCAR to do so. And that's a big deal for him, you know, to be one of the first 50 drivers to hit that goal of 500 career starts.
0: Yeah, no doubt about it. Casey, of course, a former pole sitter here at the Brickyard 400, did that many years ago, driving for Chip Ganassi Racing. So good to have him in the field, and certainly it'll be fun to see him continue to chase that 500 number.
1: We've got a lot of coverage coming up here from Indianapolis Motor Speedway for the Brickyard 400 presented by PPG. You're going to hear from some of the starting lineup, the drivers who are going to do battle here today. We have a couple of other great stories coming from Indianapolis Motor Speedway as well. We're going to share some of those with you and get a preview from our pit reporters all coming up here at the Brickyard 400.
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4: Welcome back to the Indianapolis Motor Speedway. Getting you set with pre-race coverage for the Brickyard 400 here at the racing capital of the world. Brad, plenty of storylines. We touched on a few of them at the top of the show, but I know our pit reporters have been doing some work, and they've got some stories gathered as well.
5: And we have three very capable pit reporters here today. Our Napa Auto Parts pit reporters. 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
6: Thank you, Brad. I am a Hoosier. That means I was born and raised and live in Indiana. And we Hoosiers, we like to see our own race here at the Indianapolis Motor Speedway, the most famous track in the world. And the Brickyard 400 has provided plenty of Hoosier winners from the very beginning. Jeff Gordon won the inaugural race in 1994. Now, he was not born in Indiana, but lived just one county west of the Speedway in a little town called Pittsboro. Graduated from Tri-West High School, grew up in his formative racing days right here in Indiana. And Gordon won the Brickyard five times. Then there's Tony Stewart, who won the Brickyard twice. He still lives in Columbus, Indiana, where he grew up. And South Bend's Ryan Newman won the Brickyard in 2013. And now Hoosier NASCAR fans cheer on Chase Briscoe from Mitchell, Indiana. He showed up on Friday here at the racetrack wearing a shirt that read, "Back Home Again in Indiana." We sing that song before the Indy 500 in May. And on Friday he said, "When you're a Hoosier-born driver, the crowd gets behind you unlike anywhere else." And as a Hoosier covering races here at the Indianapolis Motor Speedway for 35 years, Chase is absolutely right. Also with me on pit road today, Jason Toy.
7: Rich, you talk about the drivers, that how important this place is, especially for those Indiana natives. But beyond the spotlight, the crews that put these drivers and get them out in front and change the tires, put the fuel, get these cars and these rocket ships running right, a bunch of them are from the state of Indiana. This race is just as special for them as the Daytona 500 might be. This is a chance for them to come back home at the track that they grew up watching, they grew up coming to as kids, and a chance they may not be driving the car, but they may be the guy that could help that team get to victory lane here and kiss the Art of Bricks. The biggest thing, too, you have crew chiefs that are Indiana natives, and you have ones that grew up just outside the state, in the state of Ohio and other places like that, that make this place, just like me, growing up in the state of Florida, has pulled this place so near and dear into my heart because of watching this with my dad when I was a kid, be it the 500, be it the Brickyard 400, be it the road course or anything. Anything that runs here, and if you're a crew member to have an opportunity to be able to run on a track like this, it's something special. Brett McMillan.
8: Well, Jason, this is a long and extremely tight pit road, and it is challenging for both the drivers and the crews. Tyler Reddick called it the toughest pit road on the circuit for the crews. With a concrete wall opposite the crews, Bubba Wallace noted that there is no escape if there's trouble, and both he and Reddick said that's where you could end up if you lose focus just for a second while you're driving down pit road. The pit boxes themselves are also narrow, but they're also longer than the ones NASCAR crews are used to. Suarez crew chief Daniel Ryan Sparks says that this can really mess up a crew's timing as to when to go over pit wall, and that could result in a penalty. Now, with all that goes on here on pit road, the drivers coming down a long pit road, the longer pit boxes, the tighter pits, Tyler Reddick says that he would like to see them reduce pit road speed here at Indianapolis. And one other thing to note, the ride height these guys are running here at Indianapolis today is very, very tight to the track. and that could cause problems for these pit crews when it comes to changing tires. It makes it more challenging for the guys taking those tires off and putting them back on because

0: because they're very, very close to the ground. Things we're going to be watching on pit road today that could result in penalties or longer than usual pit stops.
1: Thank you very much, Brett McMillan, Rich Nye, and Jason Toy. Our pit road preview with our Napa Auto Parts pit reporters. A lot of unique things about Indianapolis Motor Speedway, Nick.
2: Yeah, there's no doubt about it. And I love what Jason pointed out, how meaningful it is for the crews. Because you win the Daytona 500, the Coca-Cola 600, the driver gets to celebrate, and the crew's in victory lane. But if you win the Brickyard 400, the crew are going to be down there on the yard of bricks, smooching up to those bricks as well. So that is something they look forward to. I know you said a lot of those O'Reilly teams were disappointed when they didn't get an opportunity yesterday. So it means a lot to the drivers, certainly means a lot to those brave men and women that go over the wall on the pit crews.
1: No question about that. We've got some great stories to tell from Indianapolis Motor Speedway as well. We'll do that when we come back to the Brickyard 400 presented by PPG.
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1: Welcome back to the Brickyard 400 here at Indianapolis Motor Speedway alongside Nick Yeoman. My name is Brad Gilley. When you come to the Brickyard, there are so many amazing things to see and do. One of those is the Indianapolis Motor Speedway Museum. And a lot of updates are coming to that as well. With more on that, let's hear from the voice of the Indianapolis 500, Mark James.
11: Going to spend a few minutes with Jason Van Sickle, the Vice President of Curation and Education at the Indianapolis Motor Speedway Museum. And what a fabulous facility. And Jason, an exciting time. And the timing couldn't have been any better than to unveil the new Jeff Gordon exhibit.
12: Yeah, we're really excited over at the museum to open our Jeff Gordon exhibition, really highlighting his total career from short track racing, his beginning with quarter midgets, his time in Indiana, and also his NASCAR career.
11: Well, I mean, that's kind of low-hanging fruit, really, given the time of the year that we're in with the Brickyard 400. But the planning process, when did the ideas start to get tossed out, and how long did it take to gather all of the items that are in the exhibit?
12: Yeah, our exhibition team's always working outward from the opening date of these exhibitions. So it took the better part of the last 8 months to really go through this. And we were very fortunate because we worked with Jeff, we worked with his family. John Bickford was a huge help. And then also Sam from Hendrick Motorsports. You know, we were able to get a just plethora of memorabilia, artifacts, and also vehicles for this exhibition.
11: And I know that you were able to unveil that to Jeff Gordon earlier this week. It had to be amazing to watch his response and just his reaction to seeing that exhibit.
12: Yeah, it's one of those things where, you know, you're always looking forward to seeing the honoree, if you will, see the exhibition after seeing it for months on the computer. You see it live, and then you have the opportunity to bring that honoree through. And Jeff brought his son Leo, his family, John and Carol Bickford, a few other members from Hendrick Motorsports to come see

0: this, and I mean, he spent the better part of an hour and a half through it, looking at all the artifacts, looking at the storytelling, and then the vehicles that we also have.
1: Jason Van Sickle is our guest, Vice President of Curation and Education at the Indianapolis Motor Speedway. So for those that might be wondering, how long will this exhibit be available to be viewed and enjoyed?
0: Yeah, so we just opened the exhibition, so it will be open until January of 2027. So there is a good time. The Brickyard is obviously a great time to come see it with the cars on track, but yeah, we'll have it open for the next few months to give a lot of people an opportunity to visit the museum.
1: Lastly, and I think probably what you're as excited about as anything, is that storage, maintenance, restoration, all that is going to be a lot easier very, very soon for the museum.
0: Yeah, so our restoration and events center, a lot of the fans actually, when they leave Gate 2, they may see the construction ongoing just down Polko Street from 16th. This will be an 87,000 square feet restoration and storage location that will be open to the public. We'll have 6-bay restoration area for our restoration team to continue to maintain this world-class collection we have. And then on the north end of the building, we'll have open storage display that will have about 150 vehicles. And in the middle of that, a 4,500 square foot event area that we can host parties, dinners, weddings, you name it, in that area, in addition to the events that we do in the museum.
1: Yeah, and information on all of that and all of the events at the museum, membership, tickets, give us the website and social media sites.
0: Yeah, we're in the capital campaign phase for the Restoration Event Center, so support will go a long way to achieving our goal. So that information can be found at imsmuseum.org.
1: Keep up the great work. We appreciate you.
0: Well, thank you for having me.
1: Appreciate Jason Van Sickle has been our guest, Vice President and Curator of Curation and Education at the Indianapolis Motor Speedway Museum.
2: A lot of phenomenal stuff going on at the museum. The Field of 39 currently walking through Pagoda Plaza, guys signing some autographs and meeting with race fans that are flanking them to the left and the right. Our NAP Auto Parts pit reporters will talk to a few of them when we come back to the Indianapolis Motor Speedway.
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10: Welcome back to Indianapolis Motor Speedway for the Brickyard 400. Brad Gilley alongside Nick Yeoman. You've already met our Napa Auto Parts peer reporters, Jason Toy, Brett McMillan, and Rich Nye. Now let's get back to them with some of the starting lineup of today's race. We will start things off with Jason Toy.
11: Austin Cindric driving for Penske, and of course coming to the track that the boss owns here too. I know for you, and knowing you personally, how special this place is. You got your work cut out for you today. What's it going to take to get to the front?
12: Yeah, absolutely. I mean, I think...
6: Yeah, a lot to unpack, but for us,

0: you know, great opportunity with 400 miles to kind of make up, you know, what's been a rough start to our weekend with some of our issues, but feel confident that those are resolved and the discounts are forward, and I'm looking forward to seeing the kind of what race car we have here to start off. And I think strategy plays a huge role in this race, so make sure I do my part to support the team as much as I can throughout the day and be as efficient as possible as we try and come through the field.
1: Austin Cindric coming through the field. He'll roll off 35th.
2: All right, thank you very much, Jason. Now let's go to Brett McMillan with our broadcaster from yesterday in the O'Reilly race.
3: Hey, Christopher Bell here. First of all, thank you very much for joining us yesterday in the O'Reilly race. Nice job, by the way. You may have a future in broadcasting.
4: I don't know. I was going to say I don't know about that, but maybe in a couple years. We'll see. I enjoy it. I don't know. Obviously, I can't just, like, do the whole deal, but I enjoyed putting my two cents in.
3: We enjoyed it yesterday. All right, what about today? How's your Toyota shaping up?
4: I think it's good. Yes, we had a great practice on Friday. I screwed up Saturday. That was pretty bad to qualify 24s. So, disappointing. This place is notoriously tough to start in the back, but you never know what's going to happen. There's going to be a lot of yellow flags, and you know, if the yellow flags bring mixed strategies, you never know. But I know that our Ream Camry is good enough to be up there.
3: All right, keep an eye on Christopher Bell today, as he said, starting kind of middle of the pack today. Let's go to Rich Nye.
5: A.J. Allmendinger with a ninth-place start for the Brickyard 400. That's got to be a pretty decent way to look at the start of this race.
6: Yeah, it's, track position is always going to be important here. Let's get out of the way of the gangster grandma. We're getting out of the way. So far the weekend's been really good. Obviously, really different conditions today here. Super hot. So we'll see what our Grizzly Nicotine Pouches car has. But, you know, this is just a grind. No matter whether it's going well or not, anything can happen in this race. This place chooses the winner. So just try to limit our mistakes and be there.
5: Hey, Jason Toy.
1: All right, thanks a lot, Rich. Corey Heim jumping back behind the wheel of the Toyota again this week. He'll start off seventh. Of course, the victory back at San Diego a handful of weeks ago. Now you come into Indianapolis. First time getting an opportunity to run this track. You got a great-looking race car with Field and Stream on the side of it. What's your thoughts as you get ready to roll here at this historic place?
0: Yeah, definitely a good start for our Field and Stream Camry. You know, I was able to do a wheel force test here about a month ago, so getting those extra laps, kind of like Chicagoland, same thing. Definitely got our kind of practice rolling a little bit faster than we had maybe anticipated, so felt pretty comfortable all weekend through practice and qualifying. Of course, going out early was tough, but felt like we kind of maximized our efforts there, qualifying seventh. So best starting spot of the year for us, so hoping to capitalize on it with our Field and Stream Camry.
1: Good luck.
0: Thank you.
1: Corey Heim driving the fourth car from 2311 Racing today. They will get ready to roll off from the seventh spot for Corey Heim.
2: All right, so Corey Heim doing very, very well. Brett McMillan, who's with you?
3: All right, got Cole Custer with a 12th starting spot today. Great way to start the weekend. You've got a fifth-place finish here in the past. Can you get back to that spot today or better?
4: That's the plan, right? We got Standard Nuclear on the car for the first time this year. So awesome getting them a good starting spot. I think we have a good Chevrolet to go race today. So it's a lot different weather than it was yesterday for qualifying. Yesterday was pretty cool. Today's sunny and hotter. So we'll see how everything adapts to that. But it's going to be a crazy race. Crazy race with strategy. Talked a lot about that with our team. So hopefully we can play it right.
3: All right, we're going to keep an eye on strategy here, and a lot of guys talking about possible fuel strategy for the very beginning.
2: And that could come into play in a big, big way here in the Brickyard 400, the 160 laps that make up the 400 miles here on this 2.5-mile track.
7: Yeah, there's no doubt about it. Let's hear from some more drivers. Let's go back downstairs. Jason Toy.
1: Austin Hill getting ready to get introduced to the crowd here in just a moment. You come to a track like this, you get to drive the Cup car here today. And, of course, coming off the yesterday. Does yesterday help you any with today in running the O'Reilly car?
8: If anything, maybe just how the track progressed throughout the race. But the Cup tire is different than the O'Reilly tire, so I don't know if it's going to do the same or not. So seemed like as rubber laid down yesterday, track got tighter. My car got a lot tighter as the rubber laid down. I don't know if that's going to be the same way today, but that's kind of like where my mindset is a little bit. But as far as like the racing aspect and all goes, there's really nothing I can take away. You know, we have the taper spacer on the O'Reilly car. This car is running like 4 seconds or more faster for a lap. So totally different circumstances this weekend. There's a lot of other weekends that I feel like I can kind of correlate a little bit, but this weekend's probably not one of those.
1: All right, he's trying to find the bright lining, the silver lining there. Austin Hill gets ready to roll off here from the 32nd spot. Brett?
3: All right, here with

0: Alex Bowman, who, he had an announcement this week that next year will be his last year as a full-time driver in the Cup Series. But you got a year and a half to think about that. In the meantime, you got some good work to do today and a good starting spot today. How much do you guys think about fuel savings from the very beginning of this race?
1: Yeah, Pockris keeps reminding me that I got 53 of these things to go. So, I got a while, but thankful for the opportunity to keep driving this Hendrick 48 car with Ally. And, fuel savings. I mean, we're going to run half throttle down a lot of the straightaways today. So, welcome to Indianapolis. We're going to do the best we can. Obviously, having track position at the start is key. And thankful to qualify as well as we did. I think we have a good race car. Just got to go do my job.
0: He talked about a good qualifying effort. Alex Bowman starts in the eighth spot today. Rich Nye.
2: Todd Gilliland starting 36th. The in-season challenge comes down to he and Ryan Blaney. And Ryan's a long way up there in front of you. So you got your work cut out for you today, don't you?
3: Yes, we do. We got him right where we want him. We can see him in front. A long race. I think we're going to just continue to keep working on what we know we can do. Just keep chipping away at it. Like I said, long race, a lot of pit stops, a lot of restarts coming up. So, if we can get, three, four spots, pit road, restarts, I think we'll work our way up there and be in position by the end.
2: And he's finished sixth the last 2 years. Todd Gilliland working his way in the million-dollar in-season challenge today. Jason?
4: Two of the top running Fords from qualifying yesterday was Ryan Blaney. You were talking about he'll start off 12th. The guy that'll be starting off right behind him in the 15th position is Chris Buescher. And not the greatest qualifying effort for the Fords. How is it when it comes to the draft here at Indianapolis for you guys?
5: We should be in good shape in the race. I was really happy with our minute rise Kroger Ford once we got really just a few laps in. And I'm pretty disappointed in myself in qualifying. Honestly, I feel like that was more on me than our race car, so had to do it all over again. Me and 37 others would say the same thing, but I could have done a better job. That being said, we're excited for the race. I think that we had good long run pace. Car balances out really, really well, and we've been faster in the past, so just got to put the whole day together.
4: Looking at the long run and looking all day, it's Chris Buescher getting ready to roll off here to get introduced to the crowd. Brett?
0: All right, I keep hearing from everybody. Tyler Reddick that I talked to said the two most important things before the start of the race, track position and good pit selection. You got both of those on Saturday. What's next?
6: Yeah, just have a really good start here. Try and do what we can to just pick them off one at a time and, just see where this first stage takes us. So, yeah, we've been able to start pretty close to the front in every brickyard that I've partaken in. And especially in the Gen 7 car, so feels like we're back where we kind of need to be, where we've typically started these races, so we'll just see if we can put together today like we did in 2024 and have the speed that we've had the last 2 years.
0: Tyler Reddick, he's your top Toyota, starting in the third spot.
7: Thank you very much, Brett McMillan. That time with Tyler Reddick brought to you by Toyota Racing. Your race, your story. 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Let's go back down to Rich Nye.
2: And Blaney going for that in-season million-dollar challenge today against Todd Gilliland. Will start 13th. Ryan, a lot on the line today besides just, it's the brickyard.
8: Yeah, a lot on the line. It's brickyard, a special place. We love coming here. It's a huge deal to try to win here, especially for RP. So we'll see what we got today, and we're also going for the million. So I was saying that, let's win the race, and we'll get the million-dollar bonus, but a lot easier said than done, but I'm looking forward to today. It should be a heck of a show.
2: Ryan Blaney starting 13th in the million-dollar in-season challenge.
7: Not a bad deal. A few weeks ago, he just won a brand-new Sturgis Harley-Davidson motorcycle at Echo Park Speedway going into victory lane, and now he's got an opportunity to win $1 million. And I like his thought process, Nick. You win the race, the $1 million takes care of itself.
9: That's a very good point. Ryan Blaney's been on quite a hot streak. It's been a phenomenal last month or so of the season. You pointed out just a thrilling win at Echo Park Speedway, a place in Atlanta where I didn't think it was possible to lead as many laps as he did, dominating that race, found his car up front in a three-wide battle out of turn number four, and certainly he's going to have a really good car. Highest starting Ford today as he will roll off 13th. We'll hear from more drivers when we come back to the Brickyard.
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8: Welcome back to the Indianapolis Motor Speedway. Driver introductions underway. Watch drivers like Chris Buescher walk across the stage, shake hands with Todd Parrott, Obi Toppin from the Indiana Pacers, and Indianapolis Motor Speedway President Doug Bowles. Let's hear from a few more drivers, including our pole sitter, who's standing by with Jason Toy.
9: He is ready to roll here. He got out of the car yesterday, had a nice crowd celebration with him over there, picking up the win. That was yesterday getting the win. This is 160 laps at the Indianapolis Motor Speedway. How do you keep this car up there with how this track is going to change throughout the afternoon?
10: I think it helps that we start up there, and we have a number one pit stall. It's going to be all about fuel and just being on the right. You know, it's going to be a won and loss on pit road more than anything I could do from the seat. So my job was just get us up front to make it easier for them. So I'm just going to do my best to keep as much fuel as I can in the car and as much track position as I can keep. And, I'm just looking forward to it. You know, I think there's two laps I really wanted to lead here, probably the first one and, more importantly, the last one. So I'm clicking the first one off first.
9: Good luck.
10: Thank you.
9: Carson Hocevar will lead us to the green flag. Rich Nye, you got his teammate. He'll start with him.
11: Right next to Hocevar will be Daniel Suarez. So outside of row one at the start, where do you go from there?
12: Well, I'm really trying to get the lead, right? But I know Carson is going to be very fast as well. And, we have to be smart. Obviously, he wants to win. I want to win. There is going to be a lot of hungry drivers behind us as well. But this is a very long race, 160 laps. So we have to be smart. Stride is going to play a huge role. Tires, two tires, four tires, all this kind of stuff. So, looking forward to get rolling.
11: Spire Motorsports 1-2, and Daniel Suarez will start second.
8: What a big day for them yesterday, for sure. And not only do you have Hocevar and Suarez 1-2, Michael McDowell's qualified sixth. Great Saturday for Spire Motorsports. I'm a little worried, though, Brad, because we were at Texas Motor Speedway, and those two Spire cars, Hocevar Suarez, starting on the front row. They didn't stay up there, but certainly they were certainly shining yesterday in qualifying. Carson Hocevar loves the Indianapolis Motor Speedway, and as he pointed out, there's really only two laps you want to lead here, the first one and the last one. We'll see if he can get it done.
13: We will, for sure. You'll hear from more drivers coming up. You've already heard from our Napa pit reporters, Jason Toy, Rich Nye, and Brett McMillan. We have four voices that will help us call the lap-by-lap play-by-play when we come back. Our state water heater view from the turns.
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7: Well, Chase, you had some time in the car yesterday. I know that the O'Reilly cars are very different than the Cup cars. Anything you can take from what you were able to do yesterday that will help you today?
8: No, not really. Just extra laps on track. It's so different. But, yeah, it was a good run. But yeah, all eyes are on this stuff right now and just trying to figure out how to pass a few cars and hopefully hit the strategy right today and try to give ourselves a chance.
7: I hear a lot of guys say that they start this race saving fuel from the very beginning just about. How do you do that successfully?
8: Keep the motor turned off as much as possible. No brakes.
7: All right, good luck today.
8: Thank you.
7: That's Chase Elliott today, starting back at the 27th spot.
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6: 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We start in Turn 1 with the voice of the Indianapolis 500, Mark James.
10: Thank you, Nick Yeoman. Thank you, Mother Nature, for what has been a picture-perfect weekend. It's about time all of us folks associated with racing can enjoy that. We'll welcome the field once they complete their southbound journey along the 5/8 mile front straight here at the Indianapolis Motor Speedway. They'll be greeted by a quarter-mile turn, which is banked at a tick over 9 degrees. Now, if your car is working to the outside, you maintain valuable momentum. Mitchell, Indiana's Chase Briscoe telling us Friday, in his mind, it's the most important turn of the four simply because it builds confidence in your ability over the long haul and it helps you tackle the other three turns. Once they exit this turn, they'll hit the short south short chute and point it toward Delphus, Ohio's Michael Young, high atop turn number 2.
11: Well, good afternoon, Mark James. Good afternoon, race fans. Indeed, that short chute, 1/8 mile, and then the drivers will enter turn number 2, a quarter mile each of the corners here at the Indianapolis Motor Speedway. Quarter mile long as the top three drivers sweep underneath me. High atop the suites in turn number 2 on the very end, the north end of the turn 2 suites. And my vantage point for this State Water Heaters view from the turns is picture perfect. I can see the entire south end of this track. Turn 1, the short chute, then turn number 2, and all the way down this 5/8 mile back straightaway. Fans littered on the inside of the track on the viewing mounds getting ready to watch these 39 drivers take to the

0: 2.5 mile oval for the Brickyard 400. Fans on the outside in the Southeast Vista. It is a fantastic vantage point. Looking forward to a fantastic day as you hear our pool center, Carson Hocevar, sweep underneath me. And as they sweep on their way down into turn number three in that 5/8 mile back straightaway, they will then come into the view of our very own Jake Query. Good afternoon, Jake.
1: Thank you, Michael. One thing we know about those state water heaters is they always get the perfect temperature. And the perfect temperature is a little elusive here in turn number three. This is the northeast corner of the Indianapolis Motor Speedway, and it is very warm here. Chase Briscoe had told Mark Janes that he thinks turn number one might be the most important turn. The reality is each turn at this facility offers different sorts of tricks, and in this area of the racetrack, it is oftentimes the wind that assists along that 5/8 of a mile backstretch heading into the north end of the Indianapolis Motor Speedway that can push the drivers into this area. That can be tricky, but you have to immediately make sure that you are getting a little bit high to find speed at the exit of turn number three before you go through the north short chute and set up for turn number four. Jamie McMurray did that exactly to perfection in 2010 when he won this event. Just a couple of months after the man who was watching over turn number four, Chris Wilner, was graduating from Carmel High School in the shadows of this facility. They will come into your view at full speed, Chris, throughout the course of today.
2: They certainly will, Jake, and appreciate it. Good afternoon, everyone. What a thrill it is to be atop here, turn number four, just to the northwest side of this Indianapolis Motor Speedway, sun-drenched in that Indiana sunshine here on this Sunday afternoon. At Georgetown Road is behind me, and in front of me I can see the downtown skyline, but this set of 9-degree corners right here, this turn number four section, is going to be super critical today because that's going to lead you back down that 5/8 of a mile front straightaway, and this is ultimately important because that's going to set up any sort of passing opportunity down the main straightaway here at Indianapolis. Drivers have had to negotiate yesterday with a little bit of Mother Nature with the wind blowing much of a headwind throughout the afternoon. Today, the flags that align the top of the grandstands here on the north end of the racetrack almost completely at a standstill. It'll be interesting to see how those drivers have to negotiate a hot and slick racetrack here this afternoon. The Cup Series machines will use every inch of this racetrack off course. And also, too, to keep in mind, if we have green flag pit stops, pit entry just about 100 yards to my right, a wide open entry onto that narrow pit road. The key today is not to lock up those Goodyear tires on pit entry. It's going to be fun all afternoon long to call the action here in turn number four at the Indianapolis Motor Speedway. Now back to the gentlemen calling today's action, Nick Yeoman and Brad Gilley.
3: Appreciate that, Chris Wilner. No doubt you guys are going to have a lot of fun today for 160 laps of the course of 400 miles here at the Indianapolis Motor Speedway. Driver introductions are complete. 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That means that pre-race ceremonies are just around the corner. 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
2: 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Time to go. That's the way to fight. We're back flying everywhere. Oh, f***ing pay attention, Billy.
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6: Welcome back to Indianapolis Motor Speedway, getting closer to opening ceremonies for the Brickyard 400. Let's hear from a couple more of the starters of today's race with our defending winner. We'll go to Brett McMillan.
7: Yeah, Bubba Wallace, enjoy a little family time here. Well, a year ago, you were kissing the bricks here at the Brickyard when it was all said and done.
8: Right.
7: If you enjoy a challenge, you've got yourself one starting 29th today. How are you going to repeat?
8: Yeah, I mean, we're just going to have to lock in, really. It's a very slow and methodical race. Not much passing going on at the beginning, so it'll come down to some pit strategy calls to get us some track position. We get ourselves inside the top 15, top 10, then we can go fight from there.
7: Good luck today.
8: Thank you.
7: That's your defending winner, Bubba Wallace. As we said, starting 29th today, Rich Nye.
9: With Joey Logano, last week's winner, and starting 19th today at the Brickyard. Of course, we always have to remind you, the boss owns this place. So it's a pretty important race for you guys today.
10: Absolutely. Whether the boss owned it or not, it's an important race, and it does add more to it. You know, it is Roger's home, and so it's nice that we're all here. And I think I got a pretty good Shell Pennzoil Mustang that's pretty good on the long haul. So I assume there's going to be some long runs, and we'll try to pick our way through the field here.
9: Thank you very much. Joey Logano starting 19th. Jason Toy?
11: Guy's got a fast Toyota here as he gets ready to jump behind the wheel of it. That's Eric Jones. He'll get ready to roll off now from the 14th spot. And Legacy Motor Club, you've got Jimmy Johnson. You've got the King, Richard Petty. You got everybody. So I know it's an important deal, especially for this group, but you guys fell back behind that line a little bit. Is this a place you can make that up?
10: Yeah, I think so. I think we've got the car. I wish we were starting a hair farther forward, but I think we've got this balance and the speed. So it's a big day. Some of the guys we were racing are starting pretty far back in the field here, so we've got a great opportunity just to get some stage points. So other than that, I think we've got a great opportunity to win if everything can go really well. So I'm excited. It's the first hot Brickyard I can remember in a couple of years, so that's cool, and I think it'll put a good race. And just ready to get going, see where we stack up.
11: Michigan native Eric Jones getting ready to roll off here, taking pictures with the sponsors and getting everybody else taken care of here. Eric Jones talking about that cut line a little bit, guys. He has got the cut line to make the chase, make the playoffs here. So that's coming down here the final couple of races. Brett?
7: And we're looking to see who else we got a chance to talk to here. Shane Van Gisbergen, a guy that's just on the right side of the chase right now, a guy that's trying to make some trade. We'll see if Shane will give us a second here as he's really battling to make the chase here. And we'll get a second here with Shane Van Gisbergen. And Shane, as you're getting used to these oval tracks, you showed a lot of improvement at oval tracks this year, which is something folks are talking about. How confident are you coming into the Brickyard today?
12: Thank you. It's going to be difficult for sure. We're not quite where we want to be, and then we've qualified bad too. So hopefully we can come up with some strategy and I can drive a bit better and move up.
7: That's Shane Van Gisbergen. He talked about his qualifying spot today. He is starting the 25th spot, but comes in today, he is plus 54 to the cut line.
6: Thank you very much, Brett McMillan.
13: Yeah, and Shane Van Gisbergen has been pretty impressive. Had a top five run at North Wilkesboro just a week ago. How about the Indiana boy, Chase Briscoe? He's standing by with Rich Nye.
9: And he walked into this place on Friday wearing a shirt that says, back home again in Indiana. And I know you feel right at home. And the crowd around your car tells us there's a lot of people pulling for you today. How's that feel?
14: Yeah, it's super cool. Just, every time, yeah, coming back home here is special. My entire family still lives here. I'm the only one that had to move away for work. So, yeah, just really special to be back. This is a special place for anybody that grows up in motorsports, but when you grow up, you know, 75 miles away, it's even more special. So yeah, just hoping that we can, you know, at the end of this day, kiss the bricks. We were close last year, you know, starting on the pole and leading some laps. Just need to execute from start to finish here, and if we do that, I feel like we'll be in contention. So yeah, it'd be a really, really special day if it happens.
9: Mitchell, Indiana's Chase Briscoe starts 11th today. Jason Toy.
11: Brad Keselowski talks things over with his crew chief Jeremy as he gets ready to jump behind the wheel of a beautiful orange and black bodyguard Ford Mustang here. All right, BK, I know this place is special for you here and for you guys continuing to get stronger and stronger. How about your run today? What's it going to take?
15: Yeah, I was really happy with how our car drove in qualifying, and you know, so we're trying to make the chase here. It was the playoffs, now it's called the chase, and we need you know, the next 4 or 5 weeks to be a really solid run. So you know, it certainly have a lot to race for today, but a lot to race for our season.
11: Good luck.
15: Thank you.
11: All right, there you go, Brad Keselowski. He's getting ready to jump behind the wheel of his

0: Ford, starting 16th.
1: Brad Keselowski, one of three drivers in this field that has a Brickyard 400 win. He did it back in 2018. The only win for Team Penske, and then, of course, the two most recent winners. Kyle Larson got it done in 2024 and Bubba Wallace in 2025. So my point is, Brad, very good opportunity that somebody is going to get their very first Brickyard 400 win today.
2: And that is a great opportunity. What an opportunity it is as well. You know, and to look at the history of the winners at this racetrack, several drivers have actually won this during championship seasons. The list of drivers who have been to Victory Lane here, literally a who's who of Hall of Famers, from people like Jeff Gordon, Dale Earnhardt, Dale Jarrett, to Ricky Rudd, Jimmy Johnson, Jeff Gordon, and so on and so forth, to Kevin Harvick, who actually won multiple Brickyards as well. He'll be going into the Hall of Fame this upcoming January.
1: Tony Stewart, another one who went to Victory Lane a couple different times here. Of course, the late, great Kyle Busch won back-to-back races here as well. One of the all-time greats. So it is a who's who. Yeah, of course, you've got a couple on there like Paul Menard that stand out, of course. Ricky Rudd won this race. Jake mentioned Jamie McMurray. What a season he had when he won Daytona and Indy in the same year. But by and large, you look up and down that winner's list, and it is a lot of Hall of Famers.
2: It is a lot of Hall of Famers as well. The Paul Menard win here, though, was
1: great,
2: so special because you look at the Menard family and their history at Indianapolis Motor Speedway. In fact, when Tony Stewart was running in the Indy Racing League, he was sponsored by Menard's Home Improvement Centers. And to see Paul in Victory Lane in the car and John Menard there, that's just one of many things that makes Indianapolis Motor Speedway so special.
1: There is no doubt. There are a lot of drivers that would love to pull an upset as well. Of course, Brad, you got that $1 million in-season challenge as well, and Todd Gilliland is hoping that it's a big day, maybe a $1 million day from him going for the 36th position, of course, in that head-to-head matchup with Ryan Blaney. So a lot on the line, and then certainly at the end of the day, somebody is going to be kissing bricks and making their dreams come true winning here at the Indianapolis Motor Speedway.
2: We are 1 minute away from opening ceremonies here. You bring up the in-season challenge bracket. Todd Gilliland has finished sixth in the last two Brickyard 400s. For Ryan Blaney, he's finished 7th and 3rd. So if you look at that, Blaney has an average finish of 5th. Todd Gilliland's average finish is 6th. But it doesn't matter where they finish. Whoever finishes in front of the other gets that $1 million prize. 1 year, Gilliland finished in front of Blaney, and the next year, Blaney finished in front of Gilliland. So we'll have to see how all of that goes. But either way, it's going to be exciting. And no matter who gets it, holding that $1 million check above your head is going to be a big deal.
1: 400 miles. It's grueling. A lot can take place, Brad, throughout the course of the day, so I wouldn't count anybody out.
2: I wouldn't count anybody out either. Let's go trackside now. We are about to get opening ceremonies underway right here at Indianapolis Motor Speedway.
3: Ladies and gentlemen, please rise as you're able and remove your hats, and veterans render a hand salute as the Indiana National Guard presents our nation's colors. Here to give today's invocation from Providence Church here in Speedway, Harrison Beckman.
4: Let's pray. Father, we give you thanks that you are the good God above all things, above all nations, above all powers, above all. We thank you for this beautiful day. We thank you for the sport of racing and that we get to enjoy it today. We pray that you would give safety, that you would be glorified in all things. Most of all, we give thanks for Jesus, who gave his life so that people could be reconciled to you. It's in his name we pray. Amen.
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0: What an amazing pre-race national anthem and invocation. Right as a Strato tanker from Grissom and two F-16s from the 122nd Fort Wayne fly over Indianapolis Motor Speedway. 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
5: Bubba Wallace on the inside. Kyle Larson to the outside. They hit the restart zone and accelerate. It's a really good jump for Bubba Wallace as they head to turn number one.
9: For driver Bubba Wallace, last year's win at Indy in the Brickyard 400 was special. But like all wins, they're quickly in the past. It's on to business as usual the next week. You hardly ever think about it again. Right, Bubba?
10: I probably watch the Indy race, once a week. Legit. Not the whole thing. Of course not. Just the last 20 laps.
9: So wait a minute. Maybe there's something special about a win at the Brickyard that stays with you a lot longer. Something worth remembering.
10: Hey, I was in the middle of doing something on the honey list and pulled up YouTube. So YouTube is the only form of social media that I have. And so I'm always watching videos. And that pops up. And I was in the middle of doing something. I just watched the last 20 laps. And I turned the volume up so she kind of knows what I'm doing, and so she doesn't say anything. But yeah, I'll go back and watch it. So I think it's more of like a self-reflection and reminder that, hey, you can do this, so get ready to do it again.
9: There'd been a rain delay in the closing moments of the race, but when the green flag fell again, Wallace...

0: This was focused and on a mission.
1: Here they come into turn one. Larson weaves wide. Larson on the outside lane. It's Larson and Bubba Wallace side by side for the lead in the Brickyard 400.
2: Kyle Larson trying to take over that lead.
1: Bubba Wallace, what a charge out of turn number two. He'll take over that lead with a one car length advantage. But Kyle Larson on the attack as they make their way down that back straightaway.
3: Going through those final two restarts, the second one was obviously a lot better than the first, and we were able to hold Larson that day and come away with victory. So I thought it was just a cool moment for sure.
4: Kyle Larson off of turn four is charging, trying to go back to back, but he's not close enough. Across the yard of bricks, Bubba Wallace has won the Brickyard 400 here at the Indianapolis Motor Speedway by 0.2 seconds over Kyle Larson, outdueling him on a late restart.
0: A win at Indy, not just another win. It's something lasting. Something someone will discover today in the Brickyard 400 presented by PPG. 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
5: Great call across the yard of bricks from Nick Yeoman. Bubba Wallace, a big winner here last year in the Brickyard 400. Now let's get the command to fire engines as we go trackside here at Indy.
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8: 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Ty Gibbs is on the outside of row number 2, starting 4th in the Saia Freight & Logistics Toyota, and to his inside, Tyler Reddick in the Xfinity Toyota. And on the front row, a pair of teammates. 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
5: Anywhere you want to go.
4: Let's go right in the middle. Jason Toy, you get the first pick. Who are you taking today?
6: Oh, you're putting the pressure on me now. Come on. Now, I tell you what, the Fords, I think, have been pretty good when it comes to drafting and working their way and working together up towards the front. So it's hard to pick just one, but you got to go with momentum the last handful of weeks. I'll pick Ryan Blaney here to make it up to victory lane here at Indianapolis.
4: Oh, that would be a big win for the captain and everyone at Team Penske. Let's go with the savvy veteran, Brett McMillan at Pit Out. Who are you going with today, Brett?
7: Well, I talked to Chris Gayle, the crew chief for Denny Hamlin today, and I said, you know, you guys are competing for the regular season championship. I said, how important are points today? He goes, we don't care about points today at all. We'll worry about those the next 3 weeks. Today, we care about a win. Denny Hamlin finally gets the last piece of jewelry for that four championship crown. The four crown jewels, this is it. He finally wins the Brickyard.
4: All right, Rich Dye, Ryan Blaney, Denny Hamlin off the board. Who do you think kisses the bricks here at the Indianapolis Motor Speedway?
8: Well, Kyle Larson is just too good a driver with too good a team not to have won a race yet this season. And he's really good here at the Indianapolis Motor Speedway. Of course, he won the Brickyard 400 2 years ago. He finished second last year. He's got the highest driver rating among active drivers at this track. Of course, he's got a few laps in an Indy car here as well, running the double twice. Hendrick Motorsports has 11 wins at the Brickyard. That's a record. So let's make it a dozen for Hendrick Motorsports and Kyle Larson back in victory lane today.
4: All right, Rich Dye thinks Kyle Larson's going to become a two-time Brickyard 400 champion.
5: I love it. I love it. Last week, we were at North Wilkesboro Speedway, an historic track for NASCAR. That track, 3/8 of a mile long. The front straightaway and the back straightaway here at Indianapolis Motor Speedway, both 3/8 of a mile long, helping to make up this 2.5 mile four-turn oval. And let's check in once again with our turn announcers, as they're going to be calling some lap by lap with us. Once they cross the yard of bricks, they get into the view of Mark James.
9: Thank you, Brad. First and foremost, been a fair amount of discordance between a couple of motorsports disciplines this week, and I can say that it's an honor and a privilege to set the example of how things should be. You've got folks from MRN, PRN, and IndyCar Radio all combining their efforts to entertain the fans and bring this action to you. Honored and privileged to be a part of this show today. Honored and privileged to be at the world's greatest race course. Our view is a spectacular one. Last couple of turns of the road course, the Hall of Fame and Museum we talked about with the Jeff Gordon exhibit and the ever-evolving skyline of downtown Indianapolis. But as much as anything, thousands of fans filed into this grand facility today, and we know they're in for an entertaining day, Michael Young.
10: Yeah, indeed. I'll echo your sentiments, Mark James. Anytime we can be part of this PRN, MRN, family and friends, and just to be able to share the broadcast airwaves to call this fantastic event, it's truly a pleasure and an honor to do so. Again, looking out at the crowd, fans are down on the family mounds, those viewing mounds on the inside of the track to driver's left, and slowly but surely the Southeast Vista filling up as fans realizing what a great day it is. It's been 90 degrees the last couple of weeks, but about 84 degrees right now here at the Indianapolis Motor Speedway, and the fans came out in droves to witness this, the Brickyard 430 years after Dale Jarrett and Todd Parrott famously kissed the bricks and started a brand new tradition. The field making their way through the south end of the race course, getting set to go for the Brick.

0: Backyard 400 presented by PPG. And as they make their way down that back straightaway, Jake Query, it's semi-partly cloudy, sometimes sunny, but all in all, just a fantastic day here in Indianapolis.
1: And it is not often that you say this time of year that one would welcome clouds, but you can bet these cars would. So too these fans, because it's a warm day in Indianapolis, Indiana, just 4 miles west of the skyline of this continuing to grow city. But of course, that temperature does get reprieve when the sun dips behind those clouds. Field starting to come into formation. They are midway now up the backstretch. The pole sitter, Carson Hocevar, with his teammate, drivers outside of him, that is Daniel Suarez. They start to try to get some heat in those tires, and of course, how much heat and how long they will last, that's one of the questions that we will watch. It will not be long before these cars come by here and come at a much faster pace, and to our vision, it is not going to be long before we see it, and they are past us in a flash. Down below me right now, the field, but Chris, they're coming into your view through the north end of the Indianapolis Motor Speedway.
2: They certainly are, Jake. The northwest side of the speedway is anxiously awaiting this field to pass by in full color. 39 Cup Series machines side by side behind that Chevrolet Corvette pace car. And it comes to mind in this area of the racetrack, all the history. I mean, you date back to the 82 Indy 500 with Gordon Johncock and Rick Mears, even the O'Reilly Auto Parts Series race 2 years ago with Riley Herbst with the last lap pass. The closest Indy 500 finish ever happened here 2 months ago, and it started right here in turn number four. What chapter will be written next in Brickyard 400 history? Well, we're just a couple hours away from finding out.
3: Appreciate that, Chris Wilner. Here comes the field behind the Chevrolet Corvette pace car as we are about to drop the green flag on the Brickyard 400. A pair of teammates on the front row. Daniel Suarez on the outside. Carson Hocevar on the inside. Fans jump to their feet here at the Indianapolis Motor Speedway as they head into the restart zone. Hocevar is going to pick up the throttle, and we are racing at IMS. The Brickyard 400 is green.
4: Going to be interesting to see how well this high line works. And a lot of that may depend on just how much help you get. But they'll have to wait to see how it'll help later, because Carson Hocevar shot out of the proverbial cannon into turn number two.
0: The roar of these 39 cars making their way through turn number two. Carson Hocevar followed by his teammate Daniel Suarez. Field making their way through turn number two. Everybody clean and green as they head to turn number three.
1: They are single file, eight back. Then they start to dive just a little bit, but the leader is Hocevar as they're going to go three wide back in the battle for six. But Hocevar, five car lengths over his teammate Daniel Suarez.
2: First time through the northwest portion of the racetrack at full song. Carson Hocevar said object number one is to lead the first lap. He's got a healthy 15 car length lead out off of turn number four.
5: Carson Hocevar, great start to the Brickyard 400. Then it's Daniel Suarez, Tyler Reddick, Denny Hamlin. Ty Gibbs, your top five.
4: Battle for second starting to heat up a little bit here at the start of lap number two. That's Tyler Reddick all over Daniel Suarez at the end of the turn one.
0: Tyler Reddick about two car lengths behind second place running Daniel Suarez. Suarez clean through turn number two, but Reddick gets a really nice run. He'll make his way out of turn number two. Get up underneath that rear bumper of Daniel Suarez. Don't bump so very low on the back straightaway.
1: Daniel Suarez had said before the race that his goal was to try to lead lap number one. Right now, he's trying to hold on to position at number two as they worked away and roared their way into turn number four.
2: But for second continues to be nose to tail as Carson Hocevar starts to disappear into the Indiana afternoon sunshine. Suarez now has a trunk full of Tyler Reddick down the main chute.
3: Some really aggressive moves on the opening laps by guys like Kyle Larson, Chase Briscoe, and William Byron. The leader is Hocevar back into one.
4: Things settled out about 15 car lengths back except for P2, where Tyler Reddick is still on the attack, and Denny Hamlin is running in the fourth position trying to catch that duo.
0: That battle still heating up for that second position. Daniel Suarez, two car lengths ahead of Tyler Reddick, and now Denny Hamlin wanting to join that battle. So 2, 3, and 4 at the midway point of the back straightaway, but Reddick not nearly as close as the last time through.
1: You can see just how wide everybody is exit of turn number two, trying to close the gap to Carson Hocevar, but Chris, they're not closing it at all. 18 car length advantage now in turn number four.
2: Now, we talked in the pre-race about possible fuel saving. Well, I don't think Carson Hocevar is doing any of that right now. He continues to leg it out. Suarez, also Tyler Reddick, Denny Hamlin, and Ty Gibbs in the top five.
5: 2.4 seconds the lead right now for Carson Hocevar. The question is, how hard is he pushing those Goodyear tires? Let's pick up that battle for second again. Reddick right on the back bumper. Suarez
4: starting to sort himself out a little bit, although he gets a really nice run at the end of the turn number one. Suarez in control now as they set up for turn two.
0: Second, third, fourth, and fifth. All about three

0: car lengths apart from each other. So for Daniel Suarez, now the goal is to try to catch his teammate, but Carson Hocevar checking out from the field.
1: Everybody choosing similar line as they work their way into the north end of the Indianapolis Motor Speedway. That puts them right in the middle racing group. Suarez a little bit low, exit of three, but Reddick also right there, about five car lengths behind him.
2: Keeping an eye on Ty Gibbs, who's in the top five. He had a little bit of a moment last time in turn number four. This time much cleaner. Hot and slick temperatures today. These cars are absolutely having to be hustle off the corner.
3: Well, keep an eye on Ty Gibbs. He's trying to track down Denny Hamlin. That's the battle for fourth, Mark James, as they roar across the yard of bricks.
4: Ty Gibbs got a really nice run off in turn number four that time and trying to engage Denny Hamlin a little bit. He's pulled him within three car lengths now as they aim it out of turn number one.
0: That was a very good lap for Ty Gibbs. He's closed it down to three car lengths on Denny Hamlin. Let's see what kind of run he gets out of the exit of turn number two. Gibbs, a nice run. Got it down to about two car lengths. So the battle before Denny Hamlin has it. Ty Gibbs puts it.
1: And Ty Gibbs is going right in the same tire track as Denny Hamlin. Not trying to get aggressive on the line. Hamlin has that advantage right now. Calling about three car lengths as they work their way. A little bit loose out of turn number three.
2: Car I'm watching, though, is right behind Ty Gibbs. How about Corey Heim, the San Diego winner, who currently runs in the sixth spot, starting to close in on that Sciata Toyota of Ty Gibbs.
5: Corey Heim been very fast this year in the limited number of races he's run in the NASCAR Cup Series schedule, Nick. Next year, he'll be full-time in the number 35 at 2311 Racing. And I think what we're seeing right now in the opening laps, a 50-lap stage number one. These cars sort of jockeyed for position when they were side-by-side the initial start. Now we heard a lot from our pit reporters and from the drivers down there about fuel savings. You have to wonder how much the crew chiefs are saying. See if you can maybe get to the end of the stage.
3: Tell you what, it was an impressive couple opening laps. First at the front of the field with Carson Hocevar, who was just, Mark James called it perfectly, shot out of a cannon. I'm not sure I've ever seen anyone open up that big of a lead in just the first lap or two of the Brickyard 400. Right now it stands at about 2.5 seconds, and then as you pointed out, after everything got sorted out, a lot of aggressive passing, two and three wide maneuvers around this racetrack. Now everybody's trying to settle in and run a race pace. Right now, biggest mover, William Byron. He's moved up six spots in the running order. Order right now, and he's being shown in the 15th position. Ryan Preece has picked up four spots. Austin Cindric has as well. But right now, as we watch him roar down the front straightaway, Brad, not a lot of side-by-side battles. I think you're right. Settle into a pace. It's 160 laps. Try to hit that fuel number.
5: Cars had a 50-minute practice session on Friday. Yesterday, the only on-track activity for the Cup Series was qualifying for the Brickyard 400. Carson Hocevar, Daniel Suarez, Spire Motorsports teammates, the top two. Hocevar continues to stretch out that lead. Now, 2.6 seconds over Daniel Suarez, and I can't help but wonder, Nick, is he abusing the Goodyear tires on that Chevrolet?
3: That is what we're going to watch throughout the course of the day as we continue to roar across the yard of bricks. The field at the front of the field, it is Carson Hocevar by 2.7 seconds. Your top five here in the Brickyard 400, it's Hocevar, Suarez, Reddick, Hamlin, and Ty Gibbs.
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3: Welcome back to the Brickyard 400. We have completed 9 laps, 41 to go. Now 40 laps to go here in stage number 1 as Carson Hocevar crosses the yard of bricks, continuing to stretch out his lead over Daniel Suarez and our third place runner, Tyler Reddick, who Brett McMillan has an update on.
4: Tyler Reddick stands and the car is a little bit tight, but he says, I don't want to push it too much. But what they're asking him to do is push it a little bit more because they want him to get closer to Daniel Suarez, who's running in second, so they can draft off of him.
3: Thank you very much, Brett McMillan. As the cars roll their way around the racetrack, Chris Wilner, you saw a bit of an uh-oh moment for one of our drivers out there.
5: Connor Zilich, Brad. It's been, of course, a season just full of turbulence left and right, and certainly with the hot temperatures today, we expected these cars to dance around. The preferred line in turn four is right around that white line, maybe dipping your left side tires below it. Connor was at least a lane and a half higher, and on corner exit, about tank slapped the wall off of turn number four. He escaped that time by, but certainly for a rookie driver having all sorts of trouble in his rookie season, it has not been the great start for Connor Zilich.
6: Yeah, no doubt. Connor Zilich right now being shown in the third, second position. Just saw a couple of Fords make some moves. Joey Logano, Josh Berry just picked up a couple spots on Austin Dillon. Looks like Chase Elliott came with them. That's about mid-pack. Logano running 22nd. Berry now up to the 23rd position, Brad, as Carson Hocevar's lead, again, it jumped out to about 2.6, 2.5 seconds. Right now hovering right around there as he has led them all so far at Indy.
3: Man, once Joey Logano got around Austin Dillon, he dropped like a rock and is continuing to do so. Josh Berry got around him. As Nick mentioned, Chase Elliott, Shane Van Gisbergen, Ricky Stenhouse Jr., Zane Smith, Ryan Preece, Bubba Wallace. Looks like there might be a problem with that number three Chevrolet of Austin Dillon. He just got passed by 8 cars on the track in about a half a lap.
6: Absolutely getting freight train right now. He's navigating turns 3 and 4, and it is Connor Zilich who is trying to run him down. In fact, we'll keep an eye on that and see if our turn announcers see anything with that ailing 3 car of Austin Dillon. As they come down the front straightaway, Mark James, Connor Zilich in that Red Bull car going to take a look to the inside, maybe the outside.
4: Yeah, he's been on the constant defense of the last couple of laps or so. He's lost a couple of positions. Ty Dillon and Zilich running nose to tail right now at the exit of turn number 1.
7: Now watching that car of Austin Dillon, he has certainly been ailing. Last time through, he got passed by 3 cars at the exit of turn number 2. Now Austin Cindric starting to close in on Dillon. We'll see how he fares, but whatever was going on, Jake, it looked like he might have picked up that momentum in the 3 car.
8: Yeah, and one of the things that's interesting, saw it yesterday with the race in the O'Reilly Auto Parts Series, and that is that by the time they get to turn number 3, that's when they start to jockey again after being single file heading into the backstretch.
5: Here they come into turn number 4, watching Austin Dillon. Oh, big wiggle off the corner. Looks like he cannot get the power down, and here comes Connor Zilich in the conga line down the front straightaway.
3: Connor Zilich will go door-to-door with them as they cross the yard of bricks.
4: They stay door-to-door across the yard of bricks, and he gets a bit of a shove, pushes him into turn number 1. That battle's starting to shake itself out as Noah Gregson gets involved. He's the meat in that sandwich now into turn number 2.
7: So the field making their way through, and the free fall continues for Austin Dillon. Way out of the throttle. That will allow Austin Hill to pull alongside. So for Austin Dillon, clearly something wrong as Austin Hill will make that pass as they head to 3.
8: I'll tell you who something going wrong for does not apply to, and that's Bubba Wallace. Works his way out of turn number 3. Chris, he's been very fast the last couple of laps moving around cars in front of him.
5: Yeah, he did a nice job getting around Austin Cindric as he gets the Chumba Casino Toyota off at turn number 4. Everybody's starting to slip and slide a little bit, guys, off the corner.
6: It is a very, very warm day here at the Indianapolis Motor Speedway as we see the tail end of the field come down the front straightaway. Still waiting there is Austin Dillon. He has fallen, Brad, all the way down to the 36th position. So it's the last thing you want to happen. It's 160 laps here, and for that car to not be, to your liking in stage number 1, you're going to lose all this track position. Looks like it's going to be a long day for Austin Dillon. Let's get an update. Let's check in with our Napa Auto Parts pit reporter, Jason Toy.
9: Well, one of the biggest things, Brad, and guys, it's the handling's gone away on the race car early. Now, when these guys practiced on Friday, a lot cloudier, a little cooler.

0: today. Qualifying was cooler and cloudy today. The hottest it's been all weekend. More sun on parts of the racetrack. He just says every time he gets down to the corner, the back end of the race car wants to break out on him. So they're waiting for that first opportunity to come to pit road.
1: Thank you very much, Jason Choi. Walking through the garage today, that was a big topic of conversation. About 10 degrees warmer today than it was on Friday when they practiced. The bigger difference there as well, Nick, Friday it was overcast, it was cloudy. Today, the sun is shining brightly with mostly cloudy skies, but there is plenty of sunshine heating up this 2.5 mile asphalt surface.
2: Yeah, certainly a lot of shorts and t-shirts in the grandstands below us and across the front straightaway. It is a very nice and pleasant, but as you mentioned, very warm. And the Indianapolis Motor Speedway historically has always been such a temperature sensitive racetrack, but there not being a lot of banking in this racetrack, that mechanical grip has to be high. And certainly now that we are 16 laps into stage number one, the shine has been knocked off those Goodyear tires. And now, to your point, Brad, we're going to find out who has a car set up to handle these warmer conditions as some of that tire wear starts to kick in.
1: And I think Luke Lambert might have calmed down his driver, Carson Hocevar. Hocevar is now out to a 2.7-second lead, and he's maintained that now. He drove out to it pretty quick, but now he's just maintaining that lead over his teammate, Daniel Suarez. In fact, let's go out to turn three, Jake Query. You got an observation on our race leader?
3: Yeah, right on cue to exactly that, because it seems as though the last couple of laps by, Hocevar was so by his lonesome, I could kind of tell when it was that he was starting to lift a little bit, exit of three, and it seems as though the aggression he had early, he was going later before reaching that point, and perhaps was working through that. Now, towards the later part of the stage, a little more conservative exit of three, that's allowed that gap 1-2 to shrink just a bit.
2: Carson Hocevar has led all 17 laps here at the Indianapolis Motor Speedway. When we come back, we'll update you where your favorite driver is running. Right now, the top five is Carson Hocevar, Daniel Suarez, Tyler Reddick, Denny Hamlin, and Ty Gibbs in the Brickyard 400.
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2: Welcome back to the Indianapolis Motor Speedway. It's the Brickyard 400 that's being heard coast to coast today on some of these great stations like KTCT in San Mateo, California, WGN in Chicago, Illinois, and sunny 107.7 WMRS in Monticello, Indiana. Great little amusement park up in Monticello, Brad. It's called Indiana Beach, and their moniker is always, there's more than corn in Indiana. And I would argue, yes, there is, because we have the Indianapolis Motor Speedway.
1: I would say, well, we're up for a field trip in the 2027 running of the Brickyard 400. Pit road has opened up, at least as far as the pit window here in stage number one with 30 laps to go. Austin Dillon did come down pit road.

0: adjustments on his car. Let's get more from our Napa Pit reporters, Brett McMillan.
1: Well, Brad, Chase Briscoe said he's having trouble getting to the bottom of the track, so that's something they're going to want to take a look at and adjust when he gets the opportunity. Ryan Blaney says that the front grip is starting to come in, but that he still needs overall grip. Brad Keselowski says the car is tight in all corners, so they'd like that loosened up a little bit. And earlier we told you that Tyler Reddick may have told you how to close the gap on Daniel Suarez so that they can draft off him a little bit more. Well, Suarez is being told, hey, keep an eye out back. We'd like you to maintain that gap.
0: Thank you very much, Brett McMillan. 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
2: Carson Hocevar is your race leader, but that lead is shrinking. We went from 2.7 seconds down to 1.5 seconds now. Daniel Suarez runs in second. Tyler Reddick is third. Denny Hamlin is fourth. Ty Gibbs runs in fifth. Corey Heim is sixth. Kyle Larson starting to track him down in the seventh position. Michael McDowell is eighth. A.J. Allmendinger is ninth. And Alex Bowman right now has the final spot in the top 10.
0: Cole Custer is running in 11th. 12th is Ryan Blaney. William Byron actually is running 13th. He's moved up 8 spots since the start of the race. 14th is Chase Briscoe. 15th, Chris Buescher. Eric Jones, 16th. 17th, John Hunter Nemechek. Brad Keselowski, 18th. Riley Herbst, 19th. Ross Chastain rounds out the top 20 as now we see Chase Elliott coming to pit road. He was running outside of the top 20, and we'll get some updates on that Napa number 9 Chevrolet, as we did hear that he was struggling on the racetrack. So for Chase Elliott, he gets a four-tire change and some adjustments and is down and away.
2: Looked like a pretty routine stop for Chase Elliott as he gets back on the racetrack. Also just saw a pass for the 22nd position as Josh Berry in that PPG4 just made a maneuver around Christopher Bell, dropping Bell to the 23rd position. Bell was fastest in practice on Friday, but said that kind of messed up on Saturday, put them in a hole, and right now he is buried mid-pack as we see Chase Elliott start to accelerate, head back on the racetrack. He was running mid to the back of the pack, Brad. You can pit here at Indianapolis and oftentimes stay on the lead lap, but that's only if you've got track position and you're running up front. Unfortunately for Chase, he's going to cycle in a lap down.
0: Yeah, we were hearing they needed to be somewhere within about 7 to 9 seconds of the leader, depending on where we are in a run, if you want to be able to pit and maintain your position on the lead lap, and that is not something Chase Elliott was able to do based on where he's running. In fact, if you go back to 23rd, around the place where he was racing on the racetrack, they're 21 seconds behind Carson Hocevar, who now, Daniel Suarez has whittled that lead to less than a second. Still a big gap on the racetrack, but Suarez is closing.
2: Yeah, it is down to just 9 tenths of a second as Carson Hocevar accelerates down the back straightaway. Jake Query, as they pop into your view down the back straightaway, that blue and white Chevy for Suarez is getting a little bit larger in Hocevar's rearview mirror.
3: Absolutely, and the gap is getting a lot smaller to the eye as he comes into this northeast end. Hocevar works through, you hear him, and then right behind him is teammate Daniel Suarez. Suarez not as high, exit at three, as his teammate Hocevar, the leader.
4: Like we learned yesterday, Jake, the leader can oftentimes manage their equipment the best. Right now, looks like the handling of Daniel Suarez is much better. He starts to close the gap even more down the main chute.
0: I have to wonder how Hocevar angered those tires by trying to get to the
5: Mark. Yeah, that's a great question. We're a little more than halfway past the stage, and Daniel Suarez is obviously closing. Denny Hamlin's going to have some company in the form of Ty Gibbs pretty soon. That's a couple of positions back as they head to turn two.
6: Yeah, Carson Hocevar, still about 5 car lengths ahead of Daniel Suarez. Tyler Reddick is a good second behind. So as that battle for the lead starts to shrink, Carson Hocevar closing in on the end of stage one.
3: You wonder if Reddick doesn't feel a little bit lonely, because the battle first to second is well in front of him, and then you wait just a second. That's the battle between Hamlin and Gibbs. That's well behind him. Reddick very comfortably in third.
4: And then behind Ty Gibbs, you've got Corey Heim as well as Kyle Larson, the black or blue, red, and white Hendrick car Chevrolet, closing in on that battle for sixth off the corner.
2: Yeah, Kyle Larson's got a fast race car. He is trying to track down Corey Heim. He is the last car in that train, Mark James. It's a 7-car breakaway at the front.
5: As Chris Wilder said earlier, got to give a tip of the cap to Corey Heim. He has been holding serve, but he's got some work to do throughout the closing laps of this stage as Kyle Larson gets a really nice run at the exit of turn one.
6: Battle for that sixth position. Corey Heim about 4 car lengths ahead of Kyle Larson, but Kyle Larson has been slowly slowly chipping away that disadvantage. So as they make their way to turn number three, Corey Heim, still about

0: Harlick and Larson.
1: I would think at this racetrack, one guy that would intimidate you when you saw him filling up your mirrors would be that of Kyle Larson, and Corey Heim has that situation right now. The rear end stepped out just a little bit for Heim. That allows Larson to close that gap to two car lengths.
2: Leaders make their way into turn number four as the pit window, the split point of stage number one is here. Several have opted to come down as the leaders track down the front straightaway.
3: And let's go down to pit road. Brett McMillan.
4: Chase Briscoe just finished his pit stop. Four tires, light air pressure change for him. 10.2 second stop.
5: All right, so routine service for Chase Briscoe as he will fall a lap down as Carson Hocevar continues to lead. Daniel Suarez is starting to track him down. We'll track a few more pit stops when we return to the Brickyard as there is just 23 laps to go here in stage number one.
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5: Welcome back to the Brickyard 400 here at Indianapolis Motor Speedway. We have 20 laps to go here in stage number one. The pit window is open. We saw William Byron on pit road. Brett, you got one in front of you now.
4: High gear coming down pit road. Said the car's a little bit tight. Comes to a stop. Pit stall through around to the right side. Smooth stop so far. Right side tires on. They swing it around to the left side. Packing it full of Sunoco fuel. Left side tires going on. They're done. 10.2 second stop with a slight air pressure adjustment.
5: It's been absolutely fascinating early on, Brad, because you've got a lot of varying strategies with how wide open this pit window is. We're already starting to see some of the leaders pick off the rear of the field, but guys like Kyle Larson, Ty Gibbs, who pitted from the top seven, they have been able to get off of pit lane and stay in front of the leaders. In fact, Ty Gibbs right now exiting pit lane is going to probably slot in right behind Kyle Larson, but we continue to wait for the drivers who have set incredible pace, including Carson Hocevar, Daniel Suarez, Tyler Reddick, Denny Hamlin, and now Corey Heim, who has cycled up into the top five. Jason Toy.
13: Michael McDowell running in the top ten with Fire Motorsports. Right side work is on. Sand in the car got a little bit freer, so they're going to tighten it up with a quarter of a round of the chassis bridge to the right side. Check again, it's enough to fuel it in. Four racing Goodyears on, and they're down on the way. Brett McMillan.
4: Justin Allgaier has come in. Great, A.J. Allmendinger has come in. Had a great qualified effort for him. He is down and away. A great stop for him. It was an 11-second stop for him. Waiting Carson Hocevar. His crew is at the ready, but he has not come down pit road yet.
5: Battle for second right now is coming to you, Michael Young.
0: See Tyler Reddick. He's setting up for turn number two, and it's a great battle as they exit.

0: turn number two. Michael McDowell on his way out, and Daniel Suarez will hold that position. They make their way down that back straightaway. Denny Hamlin will make it three wide.
1: This was facilitated a little bit by Daniel Dye slowing things up with traffic before they could get around, but Suarez right now, his bigger concern is going to be that of William Byron. Again, the back marker behind him trying to give him a little bit of breathing room, but Denny Hamlin's going to get up there to try to take a view.
2: And Denny Hamlin's going to just thread the needle underneath Tyler Reddick for position as William Byron, again on fresher tires, is going to lead that pack off the corners. Here comes Daniel Suarez, locks him up, coming to pit road.
3: That battle was for the race lead because Carson Hocevar was just on pit lane. Let's get an update on that stop from Brett McMillan.
4: Carson Hocevar was here. They held him a little bit longer. I couldn't tell if it was for packing for fuel. They looked like they were doing a little bit of work on the left front, but couldn't tell if they were holding him for fuel or if they were having a little bit of trouble. Meanwhile, his teammate, Daniel Suarez, is coming down pit road. His crew is at the ready. We'll wait till Suarez arrives. They're counting him into his pit stall. He said the coverage is a little bit tight, and he has come to a stop as well. They've jacked the right side of that car. They're finished on the right side now, and coming around to the left side. Again, Sunoco fuel going in. The left side tire is going on. No holding him. A 10.3-second stop for Suarez.
1: And that will cycle Denny Hamlin to the lead as he did get around Tyler Reddick. Really interesting to see how spread out the strategy is here, Nick, with 17 laps to go in stage one.
3: And we're already starting to see just how massive the undercut is for guys like Kyle Larson and Ty Gibbs. All it took, Brad, was to pit a couple laps earlier than Carson Hocevar and Daniel Suarez. They have now leapfrogged those drivers after their stops. So certainly we'll see how it cycles out. Denny Hamlin being shown the race leader. We haven't seen him on pit lane. In fact, we've got a trio of Toyotas at the front of the field. Hamlin, Reddick, and Heim. But by pitting early, Kyle Larson, who was running seventh before the pit sequence opened, has jumped a lot of cars like Suarez and Hocevar, who's led 31 laps so far today.
1: A lot of different strategies these crew chiefs can employ, by the way. They can go about 40, 42 laps on a tank of Sunoco race fuel. One thought process when it comes to strategies, and you have to be super disciplined to do this, to actually split this race into fours. Only pit three times. You could pit at lap number 40, you could pit at lap number 80, then you could pit at lap number 120. The end of the race's course is lap number 160. If you do that, however, every single time, you have to stay on pit road to be able to fill that tank with Sunoco race fuel.
3: It's a lot of strategy that goes into the race here at the Indianapolis Motor Speedway. As we mentioned, Denny Hamlin has cycled his way to the race lead. He's got Tyler Reddick, Jake Query hanging about 0.6 seconds back as they run down the back straightaway.
5: And it does not take long for Tyler Reddick's car to immediately announce itself, that purple Xfinity machine. And again, he keeps it a little more tight, exit at three. Hamlin about a 3-car length advantage.
2: Denny Hamlin is about to hit some lap traffic as well, although he'll hold the advantage off of turn number four. The question is, when will they peel off for pit road? Not this time off four.
1: And Denny Hamlin leads him down the front straightaway. He's got about a 6-car length advantage over Tyler Reddick across the yard of brick.
6: Set up obviously solid because late in this stage, he was able to make a real thread the needle move in the north end to gain a couple of positions. Looks like the car is still pretty stuck to the racetrack as he set up for turn two.
7: But you can't tell, their pace has fallen off those who have already pitted. Denny Hamlin, 3-car lengths behind, is Tyler Reddick. And then Corey Heim, about 10-car lengths. They're about the midway point of the back straightaway to three.
5: Heim would like to get up there, no doubt about that, Michael, and just kind of play with these two. But he's got a gap to make up before he gets to Reddick. Reddick right now, we'll call it 5-car lengths, but from Reddick back to Heim, it's about 8 to 10.
2: But up front, Denny Hamlin is the master of saving his equipment. Short track or big track, doesn't matter. He continues to lead off turn number four.
3: These two have been 1-2 in the NASCAR Cup Series points for a majority of the season. In fact, Denny Hamlin came in this weekend with a 68-point advantage over Tyler Reddick. We anticipate pit stops coming soon for the leaders with 13 laps to go here in stage one of the Brickyard 400.
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8: Welcome back to the Brickyard 400. 11 laps to go. Now 10 laps to go here in stage number one. Pit Road is a busy place. Let's sweep our Napa Auto Parts pit reporters. We'll start things off with Rich Nye.
9: And we're waiting on Todd Gilliland to make his first stop of the race. Moved up but did not pass cars in doing so. Of course, he's in that in-season challenge against Ryan Blaney. He's got a lot of ground to pick up after starting the race 36th. He's up to 20th now as he approaches his Front Row Motorsports crew here on pit road, but they've got a lot of work to do on this day. As Gilliland now pulls in and hits his marks, the crew goes to work. As the right side of the car goes up, Sunoco fuel going in. Now around to the right side of the car, Jack lifts up the car, tires going on. 7 second stop, Jason Toy.
10: All stops for Chris Buescher, Cole Custer, Shane Van Gisbergen, and William Byron come across the trim in the middle section. Riley Hurst has wrapped up his work just a few laps ago. Brendan Kellum, you've had the leaders flushing up. Tyler Reddick coming into you.
11: Denny Hamlin just came in, and he was here 16 and a half seconds. It was a four-tire change, but they held him to make sure they were full of Sunoco fuel. Now in, we've got Tyler Reddick has come in. He is now getting a four-tire change. They're finishing up on the left side of that car. Also in, Ryan Blaney has come to a stop in his pit stall. And they're also holding Tyler Reddick, much like he did with Denny Hamlin. He got held here for a long time to make sure they were jammed full of Sunoco fuel. Filing is here as well. They're finishing up on the left side, doing the same thing for him. They're holding him to make sure they get a jammed full of Sunoco fuel. Once again, the strategy, Brad, that you were talking about, the different strategy. Gonna have to pay the fuel tax and make sure it's damn full.
8: Defending winner Bubba Wallace on and off pit lane. In fact, it's a train of cars leaving. Christopher Bell right behind him. Ryan Preece has been on pit lane for service. We see Eric Jones coming to pit lane. North Wilkesboro winner Joey Logano has brought his Pennzoil forward to victory or to victory lane. He's hoping to go to victory lane back-to-back weeks. Brad, ultimately that hands the lead to Corey Heim here with just 8 laps to go in stage number one.
12: Corey Heim, John Hunter Nemechek, Josh Berry, Austin Cindric have not yet pitted. When they cycle through, it looks like Kyle Larson is actually going to be the one to inherit the lead. And Nick, not only is Larson running fifth right now as the top car who has already gone through a pit cycle, he's running some of the fastest laps on the track right now.
8: Yeah, just ran a 51.3 second lap. And for the drivers that are staying on the racetrack, like Corey Heim, he just ran a 52.7. So fresh Goodyear Eagles mean all the difference here at the Indianapolis Motor Speedway. Again, as we await Corey Heim, he's got an 18-point second lead over second place running John Hunter Nemechek. In fact, Nemechek and Barry are both bringing their cars to pit lane to give up the second and third positions. So again, That's going to cycle Kyle Larson to the front of the field. And when he takes the lead, Mark James, he's going to have about a 10-car length advantage over Ty Gibbs, who's going to be running second.
3: Yeah, he's happy to see things smooth out just a little.

0: ball by him, close him as Gibbs giving chase and the pole center. 77 of Carson Hosabar. He works his way off of turn number one.
1: Hosabar running third has been the driver, really making up the ground. There's Larson, second place running Ty Gibbs, Carson Hosabar, and then fourth place running Daniel Suarez. It's not until you get back to this fifth place position when you see a battle. Michael McDowell and then William Byron, Denny Hamlin, who was a leader for most of that first stage.
2: Front four really have checked out here. Larson, no, Kyle Larson got loose, makes contact right side on the outside wall here at the exit of turn number three. That car spins around, and Kyle Larson comes to a rest here right in the north end of the Indianapolis Motor Speedway.
3: And we are still green here in the Brickyard 400 as Kyle Larson's car sits right in the middle of the racetrack. They just called caution for the first time here in the Brickyard 400. And, Nick, that is just devastating. Just as Kyle Larson took the lead of the Brickyard 400, he backed it into the wall in front of Jake.
4: Yeah, Corey Heim is on pit lane, so he was getting service, and it is heavy, heavy damage to Kyle Larson, who again was one of the first cars who had pitted, and it all goes apart in turn number three here at the Indianapolis Motor Speedway. We talked about that winless streak that was well into the 40s. It's been over a year and a half since Kyle Larson has gone to victory lane. In fact, a lot of people point back to when he ran the double and how miserable it was a year ago in Indiana and Charlotte. It has not been a good season for Kyle Larson, and we see him hopping out of that car. He is okay, but Brad, his day is most certainly done early here on lap 44.
3: This will be a shootout to the end of stage number one. We might even see more pit stops. Right now, we will pause 10 seconds for station identification. 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
3: Welcome back to Indianapolis Motor Speedway and the Brickyard 400. First caution, Kyle Larson from the lead backs it into the wall, and his day is going to be done early. They're opening pit road, Nick. This is going to be interesting to see. We had some of these cars pit on lap 30, on lap 27. Some of them pit shortly before Larson's wreck. They've got 11 sets of Goodyear tires that they have available to them. We'll see what kind of strategy comes into play here.
4: Yeah, looking at the drivers inside the top 10 who pitted the furthest back, Chase Briscoe, who's running ninth, he pitted on lap 26. Again, we're on lap 45. William Byron was an early taker to pit lane. The early pit stop helped him get a ton of track position. He moved

0: to sixth. He pitted on lap 27. So, yeah, as the pace car makes its way through turn number four, this could be very, very interesting as the field is not only behind the pace car, but they're behind the new race leader, Ty Gibbs.
1: Yeah, Ty Gibbs leading the way right on the back bumper of that Chevrolet Corvette. And as they come off of turn number four, we'll see if anyone does decide to peel off. Could be a great opportunity to get some fresh tires before heading into stage number two. And right now, it looks like most of the leaders are actually going to stay out on the race. Valuable stage points are going to be up for play. When the Corvette comes across the yard of bricks this time by, it is going to be four laps to go here in stage number one. So I think we're going to be setting up for about a two-lap shootout to the end of the stage.
0: Yep, looks like about five or six cars. A.J. Allmendinger was the first driver. He pitted from the 10th position. Chase Elliott's going to give up 18th to come to pit lane. Looks like Ricky Stenhouse Jr., Ross Chastain, Shane Van Gisbergen, and they were all running around 22nd, 23rd, 24th. They are all going to opt for service as well. But nobody in the top nine, so you're right, Brad, as this shakes up. Ty Gibbs, Carson Hocevar, Daniel Suarez, Corey Heim, Michael McDowell, they appear to be the main players that will sort it out for the win in stage number one.
1: Ross Chastain, fuel only. Looks like it might have been the same for Chase Elliott. Shane Van Gisbergen got some fresh Goodyear tires. A.J. Allmendinger is getting the same as well, as did Ricky Stenhouse Jr. So interesting to see how that plays out, and this could allow them to cycle back toward the lead. And, you know, we heard from a lot of people how important track position is here. Christopher Bell was telling us yesterday during the O'Reilly Auto Parts Series race, you might look like a 25th place car until you get up into the top 10, and guess what? Then you're a top 10 car, because that's what track position means.
0: Also watching a longer pit stop for one of our in-season challenge title contenders, for Todd Gilliland, as his crew has come around to the left side of that car, and they're working right up underneath the wheel well there at the right-left front tire for Todd Gilliland, so it's going to be an extended stop. The good news is, 2.5-mile racetrack, Brad, this is the time where you can make some adjustments like that and not fall a lap down. Gilliland hasn't shown a lot of pace, but I think you're right. I think the strategy call for drivers like Chastain, Elliott, Van Gisbergen, get a little off strategy, and if you don't have that pace, find a way to cycle your way to the front, where, as you pointed out, a little clean air will help a lot of these race cars.
1: You were not going to get points in stage one.
0: Nope.
1: It wasn't going to happen. So come down and do something different. And to your point, for Todd Gilliland, look, they're running for $1 million. He was running 33rd, 34th out there on the racetrack. Come in. Make a shock adjustment. You know, these coilover setups that they have on the suspension, the independent suspension on all four corners of this, allows the teams to come and do that, and they weren't moving forward where they were.
0: Yeah, and the driver, he is trying to better than or best here at the Indianapolis Motor Speedway is Ryan Blaney, who right now is being shown in the 14th position. So 14th for Blaney, 34th for Gilliland, as they will opt for opposite strategies here as we close in on the end of stage number one at Indianapolis.
1: So Ty Gibbs is leading here. We've got four to go in stage one, under caution for the first time. Carson Hocevar is currently running in second. Corey Heim, Daniel Suarez, Michael McDowell round out the top five. That is three Spire Chevys, by the way, in the top five, if you're counting, with Hocevar, Suarez, and McDowell. William Byron, he's actually been the biggest mover since the start of the race. He's jumped up 15 spots from his starting position. A lot of that was just honestly passing cars on the racetrack as well.
0: Yeah, it's a great point. I don't want anyone to think that it was just because he pitted early that that's how he's garnered that track position, because look, after about the first five laps, Byron had already passed six or seven cars. So that Liberty University Chevrolet for Hendrick Motorsports does appear to be very, very quick, and William Byron will have an opportunity to contest for some stage points here, restarting in the sixth position. Also see Cody Ware has come to pit lane. It's been a frustrating day for him so far. He's a lap down. The hood is up on that car. So, again, Gibbs, Hocevar, Heim, Suarez, and McDowell, your top five. Carson Hocevar has led 31 of the 47 laps so far here at the Indianapolis Motor Speedway. Denny Hamlin was out front for seven laps. Corey Heim for four. And, again, we are under the caution flag for an incident. Kyle Larson, who had just taken over the race lead, that car kind of swapped ends in turn number three. And, Brad, he backed it in hard. There was a ton of damage to that race car. Happy to see Kyle get out of that machine. But, boy, it shows you on a warm day like it is in Indianapolis just how tricky it can be. And we're certainly going to send one of our pit reporters back to the Infield Care Center to hear exactly what happened to Kyle Larson, because I can guarantee you he was not planning on ending his day on lap 44.
1: No, not at all. The 2024 winner of the Brickyard 400, the first car to exit this race. Nick, I mentioned we might have a two-lap shootout to the end of the stage. It's going to be a little more intense than that, because the next time by, they're going to be shown the one to go. That will be two laps to the end of the stage. A one-lap shootout

0: the green and white checkered flag when we hit the restart zone. And, of course, if you're new to NASCAR, we split these races up in three stages. Stage number one goes for 50 laps. Stage number two will go for another 50 laps. And then the final stage will go for 60 laps. And after the first two stages, they hand out championship points. Of course, it's a season-long battle to try to be in the top 16 after 26 races. So these are your opportunities, Brad, the race within the race, where if you're just trying to get into the top 16 of points, great opportunity to try to pick up some stage points. And as you pointed out, it's going to be a one-lap shootout at Indianapolis. So really looking forward to how this plays out.
1: Watching an in-car shot of Shane Van Gisbergen, he had to actually re-index the wheel on his number 97 Wendy Chevrolet. And out there on the racetrack trying to do that wasn't really working too well for him. He couldn't actually get it back on the splines and lock back in. So hopefully, and when we say re-index the wheel, the cars, if you look at a steering wheel on a NASCAR Cup car, you'll typically see two pieces of tape on the top of the wheel. One of those pieces of tape indicates when the front wheels are straight on the car. The other piece of tape indicates how far they need to crank the wheel as the crew goes around from the right side to the left side when they're changing tires. Because of the camber on the wheels and different things like that, that actually allows the crew to have a much better angle on the cars when they make those tire changes.
0: And it's why so often when you hear a driver brush a wall or get involved with an incident, a lot of times the first thing the crew chief asks, if it's a big hit, they're asking, hey, are you okay? If it's a minor hit, they're saying, is that wheel straight? Because they're going to try to, as you point out, get that index straight to make sure that that car can ultimately navigate the turns the way it is supposed to. Because, boy, all it takes is for that to be off, towed in, towed out, a quarter of an inch here or there, and that will really disrupt the handling, especially in a place like Indianapolis where there's not a lot of banking. You can't just throw it into the corner and let gravity do its thing and push the car against the racetrack. You want that thing to be really as dialed in as possible in Indianapolis.
1: Field has come to the choose. They are lining up side by side. When we come back to the Yard of Bricks, they will have one lap to the end of stage number one. We might actually get an opportunity to hear from Kyle Larson briefly before that happens, as it sounds like Rich Nye telling us he's out of the infield care center. But, boy, they're making sure those Goodyear tires are cleaned off and ready to go. One lap to be able to try and win a stage here today.
0: And, again, this is fascinating. You look at the drivers within the top 10. There's about a 15-lap variance of when all these drivers have been on pit lane. We've seen a ton of different strategies here in stage number one. But here's a snapshot of what it's going to look like when we restart. Ty Gibbs, your race leader. Carson Hocevar, second. Corey Heim, third. Daniel Suarez, fourth. Michael McDowell being shown in fifth. William Byron is sixth. Denny Hamlin is seventh. Tyler Reddick, eighth. Chase Briscoe is ninth. And 10th right now is Alex Bowman.
1: And 11th beyond Alex Bowman is Chris Buescher. Then you have Cole Custer, Brad Keselowski, Ryan Blaney, Eric Jones rounding out the top 15. Riley Herbst, John Hunter Nemechek, Josh Berry, Joey Logano, Bubba Wallace rounding out the top 20. 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
0: All right, front of the field. Let's buckle our seatbelts, Chris Wilner. This could be a wild one-lap shootout for the Stage 1 win here at Indy.
2: I think so, Nick Yeoman. The crowd feels the same way as they begin to rise to their feet here in the northwest part of the Indianapolis Motor Speedway. It's going to be that red and white Toyota of Ty Gibbs to the inside. Carson Hocevar dominant early in Stage 1. How does he restart from the outside? We're about to find out.
1: It'll be a one-lap shootout to the end of stage number one here in the Brickyard 400. Ty Gibbs, the control car. He lines up on the inside. Carson Hocevar to his outside. As they go through the restart zone, Ty Gibbs gets not only a jump, but he gets a great push from a Toyota teammate in Corey Heim.
3: And I'm sure Carson Hocevar is hoping for the same from his teammate Daniel Suarez, although it's not going to happen. Car breaks away and has about a one-car length advantage as they head towards turn number two.
4: And for Ty Gibbs, that advantage is now four car lengths, but the big mover on that restart is Corey Heim. He's in that second position. Michael McDowell will be running third. He'll be side-by-side with Carson Hocevar, but it again, Ty Gibbs with the lead in the three.
5: So Ty Gibbs, with all kinds of fanning behind him, works his way now into turn number three, and the time just behind him. The advantage, five car lengths for Ty Gibbs out of three.
2: Two Toyotas here at the front of the field at the end of stage number one. How about Michael McDowell outside the chase cutoff right now in the third here as they streak down the front straightaway.
0: Michael McDowell certainly got up on the wheel. He's out of turn number four in the third spot, but it's all going to happen behind Ty Gibbs, who wins stage number one here at Indianapolis. Corey Heim streaks across the line in second. McDowell settles for third.

0: Savar fourth, William Byron fifth, Denny Hamlin, Daniel Suarez, Chase Briscoe, Chris Buescher, and Tyler Reddick all pick up stage points. Let's hear from Kyle Larson. He's with Rich Nye.
1: Kyle, what happened out there?
2: I blew a tire.
1: How disappointing for what looked like a really good race for you to end that way.
2: I'm proud of the team for executing that first stage really well, starting 10th, having a good start, and then

0: Richardson. We'll come back and we'll see how active Pit Road gets as we have concluded stage number one here in the Brickyard 400.
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0: Welcome back to the Brickyard 400 here at Indianapolis Motor Speedway. Under caution for the second time, this one the conclusion of stage number one. The Chevy Corvette pace car has the field in tow as they come off of turn number four. We did see a late cycle of green flag pit stops, so a lot of cars have fresh tires and Sunoco race fuel. Some of the cars pitted midway through that stage, but right now, Nick, it looks like all of the leaders are staying out on the track.
10: Yeah, the only couple cars in the top 10 that are going to pit are the early takers, William Byron and Chase Briscoe, who pitted early in stage number one. They're going to opt here on lap 52 to come down pit lane, so they will both give up track position inside the top 10.
0: Nick, this gives us a great opportunity to talk about really a great cause for veterans and first responders. You had a conversation yesterday with a gentleman who has something really nice to say about that.
10: Here at the Indianapolis Motor Speedway, excited to be joined by Patrick Drabick, a Navy veteran, founder and CEO of Goat Locker Racing. First of all, welcome to the Indianapolis Motor Speedway. Tell us a little bit about Goat Locker Racing, because I think it's awesome what you guys are doing for some of our military veterans.
11: Well, thank you, and thank you for having me out today. It's awesome to be able to spread the word about what we're doing here at Goat Locker Racing. And really, at Goat Locker Racing, what we do is we help veterans and first responders every day through the power of racing, through the power of bringing them together, over something so fun and exciting, an adrenaline rush of racing. We do it both in person by taking them to tracks and in different places, but we also do it through iRacing in the virtual world.
10: How did this idea start?
11: Well, I grew up here in Indianapolis, a race fan, and throughout my time in the Navy, and I spent 24 years in the Navy traveling the world and had an incredible time, but racing always stays in your heart. And so when I retired from the Navy, I'm 100% disabled for mental health issues, and I started finding a lot of healing through racing by coming together, being a part of community. But it's also what a lot of mental health professionals call diversion therapy. So instead of being lost in your thoughts or things along those lines, you now have this very healthy hobby that you can do, and you're surrounded by your brothers and sisters again, so you feel like you're back in the military. So that's where the idea was spawned from, my love of racing and getting into it and then seeing how it could help and help people heal.
10: And I know you guys are, you're delivering sim rig setups and providing a sense of community for a lot of folks here.
11: We do. That's one of the things that we do for a lot of veterans that are out there. They just can't afford to get into

0: to the sport. And so we bridge that gap for them. So to date, we have awarded equipment to over 20 first responders and veterans. We've awarded out a little over $60,000 worth of equipment to get them into it, to allow them to see the part of it, the be a part of our community, to find some healing through it.
1: Patrick, I know it's a 501c3 nonprofit. Who else has been instrumental in helping make this happen?
0: We have a lot of great corporate partners, but one of the biggest things is through grants, and it's also through individual donors as well. We have a phenomenal grant through the Indiana Department of Veterans Affairs, which we cannot say thank you enough that they support what we do. We have a bunch of incredible individual donors and companies, like Lincoln Tech is one of our biggest partners, and Save 22, and the Fraternal Order of Eagles, and Jam Printing and Promotions, and I could sit here like a real race car team and probably name every sticker on the side of the car, and we would be here for a while, like Gill Insurance Advisors. And so we have a lot of great partners that help us continue our mission.
1: Navy veteran Patrick Drabik joins us here at the Indianapolis Motor Speedway. Goat Locker Racing, okay, what kind of feedback have you gotten from the vets once they dive in and get immersed in the iRacing world? Because I've gotten hooked before. I know it's a lot of fun.
0: It can hook you very, very quickly. It's one of those hobbies you can get into, and it's not that expensive until it gets very expensive. And the feedback that we received has been tremendous. I think it's kind of hard to put into words because I think some people look at it and they're like, well, you're just giving them a sim rig, a computer, a wheel, a pedals, you know. It's not that big of a deal, but for these veterans and these first responders, it means the world to them. It means that someone actually saw them and were willing to help out, and they were willing to do it in such a unique way because they can access iRacing 24 hours a day, 7 days a week. So anytime that they need some help or they just need a chance to kind of get away and do something and occupy their mind, they can. We like to affectionately call it an in-home therapy device that they can access anytime. And so I wish I could sit here and talk to you about all the messages we receive. The messages from the spouses and the families are the most powerful because they will simply tell us you don't know the difference it's made in their life.
1: Final thing, where can people go for more information?
0: Please head over to the website, goatlockerracing.org. We have an awesome program called the Pit Crew that you can join up for $20 a month. You get a cool t-shirt, and you get to help support us. But when you go to goatlockerracing.org, you also get to see the testimonials of all the veterans and first responders that we have provided equipment to and received help from us. And, yeah, it's just awesome, and it's very powerful. And, again, thank you so much for having us.
1: Well, I know it's cliche to say, but thank you for your service in more ways than one, for not only what you did for our country, but certainly what you're doing for these vets. Thanks for coming out to the Indianapolis Motor Speedway.
0: I appreciate it. Thank you so much.
2: And thank you very much, Nick Yeoman. What a great great cause that Goat Locker Racing is doing for veterans and first responders and providing iRacing equipment just to, like he said, you know, sometimes you just want to just kind of clear your head and you need to do something and to not be inside of your head.
1: It's a great initiative. It was awesome to have Patrick here at the Indianapolis Motor Speedway, and certainly make sure you check out that Goat Locker Racing website and how you can get involved. The field is heading down the front straightaway, about to get the one to go. Gives us an opportunity to check in with our Napa Auto Parts pit reporter, Jason Toy.
3: Well, you know, one of the things down here on pit road, we talked earlier on, and Brett talked about the size of these pit boxes. They are very, very narrow. They're the longest ones we have in NASCAR, but very narrow, about 10 foot from wall to the outer line. Now, the thing that's different between NASCAR Cup cars and O'Reilly Auto Park cars compared to Indy cars that normally are here in the month of May and beyond is the fact that they have to pit the car further out towards pit lane because the jack that swings around, you got to have enough room for the jack handle to clear the back wall. So what happens on these pit stops like we're seeing right now coming in with Austin Dillon, they're going to pit that car maybe about 4 to 5 inches from the outside line, which means those pit crews would literally have their entire body on the outside of that white line, meaning they're more exposed to the cars that are coming up and down the pit lane. So what actually has to happen a lot of times, the jack man, the man carrying those tires as well, they will have to be able to make a change and kind of watch a little bit to protect their men from the outside. Normally on the Indy cars, they have the pneumatic jack, lifts up the cars, they can pit right in the center of the pit box to be able to give them a little more room. These cup cars are going to go right to the outside. So these brave men and women we talked about earlier today that have to go over the wall, they're going to put their lives in danger out there on the outside, but they're getting the job done.
2: About to get into Cheddar stage number two. Let's quickly get an update from Rich Nye.
4: Todd Gilliland competing in that in-season challenge, the Grillo's Pickle Car.

0: is in a pickle right now. They just made an unscheduled stop, came in and took off the right front, or left front, I should say. Left front, took a look underneath the hood, adjusted something. I haven't got the word from the crew yet, but he had an unscheduled stop there that's going to push him even farther back.
1: Yeah, I appreciate that, Rich. They are trying just about everything to find some pace for that number 34 machine, Todd Gilliland, right now being shown 35th. If he can finish ahead of Ryan Blaney today, he'll pick up a nice $1 million prize, but right now it is all Ryan Blaney. Blaney being shown in the 12th position. All right, field swerving back and forth. Clean up those tires. It's going to be Ty Gibbs and Corey Heim on the front row, Chris Wilner, as we are just about set to start Cheddar stage number two.
2: Yeah, Nick, and lots of varying strategies, too, to pay attention to as we get set to get the green flag. We are going to be about 45 laps or so left in this stage after the caution lapses. Ty Gibbs will have the control on the inside lane. Corey Heim, the San Diego winner, to the outside. And Michael McDowell inside our number two. We'll see who gets the launch this time.
3: Chevrolet Corvette pace car makes the hard left turn. Turned onto pit road, and Chris Wilner is accurate. 45 laps to go here in Cheddar's stage number two. Through the restart zone, Ty Gibbs on the bottom. He is going to run door-to-door with Corey Heim, as now Gibbs gets a push from Michael McDowell.
4: Got to think Corey Heim's going to be around most of the afternoon. He's been around most of the day so far. To the bottom of the racetrack. Michael McDowell on the charge of the green flag.
5: Couple of young guns brought the field down, but it's Ty Gibbs that was the big winner on this restart. Michael McDowell second, Corey Heim, Carson Hosemar, Denny Hamlin. They're in the top five. They go two wide, about 10 cars back.
6: Starts and restarts have been kind to he who starts up front. Right now, it is the turn of Ty Gibbs to once again enjoy it. Matter of fact, 1 through 9 single file. A little bit further back, there is some movement, but the leader's already in the turn number four.
2: Yeah, there was some three wide racing back there. Brad Keselowski getting around Daniel Suarez, who was in the top five earlier this afternoon, for a change of position as they rock it off the corner.
1: Also almost had an accident down the back straightaway. Zane Smith got tagged by Josh Berry, got him very sideways. They sorted it out. Now Berry is seeing Bubba Wallace streak to his inside. Leaders are back in one.
4: Michael McDowell under attack from Corey Hyde. They work nose to tail, start to separate a little bit in the center of turn two.
5: So for the leader, Ty Gibbs, about 10 furlongs or so, then Michael McDowell, Corey Heim, and then that Carson Hosemar pole-sitting car. So, all in all, Ty Gibbs, Jake, that's a great restart for him.
6: Battle for second right now again continues to heat up. As a matter of fact, running in the third position, Heim started to go down, trying to go to the inside of McDowell. McDowell swings wide, extra three, close that door.
2: Boy, a lot of speed for Spire Motorsports here at the Indianapolis Motor Speedway as Ty Gibbs continues to lead Michael McDowell, Corey Heim, and then there is your pole sitter, Carson Hosemar, trying to get back in the fray.
3: Down the front straightaway, Ty Gibbs stretches it out. Corey Heim continues to chase down Michael McDowell for second.
4: Really on the charge at the end of the straightaway. Carson Hosemar is there. Denny Hamlin is there. Those four cars wide out of turn number one.
5: Yeah, Michael McDowell now about two car lengths ahead of that hard-charging Corey Heim machine. You heard Ty Gibbs, and he's flat-checked out. But Michael McDowell now starting to see those mirrors fill up with that number 67 of Corey Heim.
6: East side of this racetrack is now almost completely sun-drenched with the way the clouds have moved, and things are heating up well behind the leader, Ty Gibbs. He's drawn it out, Chris. About a 15-car length advantage.
2: Certainly has. Almost shades of what Carson Hosemar did at the drop of the green flag this afternoon as he is gone from the rest of the top five. You have to go all the way back to about 15th or 16th as a couple of cars are getting after it. One of those off the corner is going to be Josh Berry with Eric Jones.
1: Josh Berry's been mixing it up. Up front, Ty Gibbs advantage. Mark James, it's already 1.7 seconds.
4: Yeah, the advantage, the precious commodity, that is that clean green racetrack and clean air, Michael Young. It's a big gap back to P2.
5: 100% clean air, the key. Ty Gibbs, a second and a half ahead of Michael McDowell. Then Corey Heim, Carson Hosemar, Denny Hamlin. They're your top five. Midway point of the back straightaway, Ty Gibbs.
6: Stage two, second verse, same as the first, meaning the leader that jumped out early, it was Hosemar early in this race. Now it's Ty Gibbs taking advantage of that smooth sailing in front of him, extending into turn number four.
2: Doing a nice job keeping that Toyota pinned to the bottom side of turn number four and that 9 degrees of banking. A little bit interesting battle going on just inside the top 20. Make it for 20th. Riley Herbst and Bubba Wallace having a go. That led all the way around here to turn number four.
3: We were watching Bubba Wallace. He's chasing down his teammate Riley Herbst and Nick. Riley Herbst was throwing blocks everywhere he could.
1: I mean, it is fascinating on these restarts. The first 5, 6, 7, 8 cars try to get single file as much as possible when they get to the back straightaway, but further on back, just a lot of jostling for position. As you pointed out, the whole

0: teammate thing kind of went out the window there. Riley Herbst, of course, is only going to be teammates with Bubba Wallace for a couple more months before he goes searching for a new ride, but they were not cutting each other any
1: slack. Oh, trouble! It's Ricky Stenhouse. I think he made contact with Chase Elliott. Elliott hit the wall of the exit of turn number two. Looks like both cars still making their way to three.
2: Both of them indeed working their way into turn number three, and it is William Byron that had a good look at all of that. But Chase Elliott now off the throttle. Rear end is really smoking. He is now the caboose of this field. Chris Chase Elliott looks like he's not going to make it to turn number four.
3: No, he's not, Jake. He is limping that Napa Chevrolet right now. The smoke continues to billow as some of the Chase Elliott faithful here absolutely shell-shocked at his Chevrolet continues to just trickle through the bottom side of turn number four. He may make it, but it's a flat right rear tire and even a left rear tire. Both rear tires flat as he comes by me off of four.
4: That is two Hendrick cars having trouble. Larson is already out of the race. Chase Elliott actually drifted up in front of Ricky Stenhouse Jr., and basically his back bumper drove across the front of Ricky Stenhouse Jr. Chase Elliott now coming in the view of Napa pit reporter Rich Nye.
5: And Elliott pulls in. They go to work on the right side going up. They shut the car off, taking off the right side tires and assessing the damage, but the car is off. I can't see any damage on the left side, but obviously the problem is on the right side of the car, and he's going to be in the pits for a while as they bring out the toolbox.
0: Yeah, understandable, Rich. Most of the damage certainly to the right side of the car, and where you're positioned, you could only see the left side, but we can report that the body language of those crew members, Brad, is not of one that there's a lot of urgency, which means they do not like what they see there, especially around that right rear tire.
4: Yeah, that is a tough thing. And Ricky Stenhouse Jr. was just running in the outside lane. Chase Elliott wasn't clear as he tried to drive up in front of him. Great opportunity with 39 laps to go in Cheddar Stage number two to give you a leaderboard update presented by Cheddar Scratch Kitchen. Cheddar serves home-style comfort food like homemade chicken pot pie, slow-smoked baby back ribs, and hand-breaded chicken tenders at prices that won't break the bank.
0: Boy, after Ty Gibbs restarted with the race lead, he has opened up a 2.4-second advantage over second-place running Michael McDowell. Corey Heim is third. Pole sitter Carson Hocevar runs in fourth. Denny Hamlin is in fifth. Chris Buescher is sixth. Tyler Reddick runs in seventh. Eighth is Cole Custer. Brad Keselowski is ninth. And Daniel Suarez being shown in 10th.
4: Alex Bowman in 11th. 12th is Joey Logano. Ryan Blaney runs 13th. 14th, John Hunter Nemechek. Christopher Bell, 15th. 16th, Zane Smith. Josh Berry in 17th. 18th is Eric Jones. Riley Herbst, 19th, right in front of teammate Bubba Wallace in 20th.
0: A.J. Allmendinger is 21st. Rookie Connor Zilich runs in 22nd. 23rd is Shane Van Gisbergen, and he's battling with William Byron, who's in 24th. Ricky Stenhouse Jr. is 25th. Austin Cindric is 26th. 27th is Chase Briscoe. 28th is Ross Chastain. 29th is Ryan Preece, and Ty Dillon runs 30th.
4: Austin Hill, 31st. Todd Gilliland runs in 32nd. 33rd is Noah Gregson. Austin Dillon, the last car on the lead lap. He's in 34th. Daniel Dye in 35th. Casey Mears runs 36th. 37th is Cody Ware. Chase Elliott remains on pit road. He's now minus three laps in 38th. Teammate Kyle Larson, 39th, and out of the race. So Ty Gibbs continues to lead. 37 laps to go in Cheddar's stage number two.
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2: Ty Gibbs is your race leader here in Cheddar Stage 2 of the Brickyard 400. Just 34 laps to go. 94 to go overall in this 400-lap race at the Racing Capital of the World. Of course, you're hearing this race on the IMS Radio Network. Thanks for listening to the NASCAR Cup Series all over the United States on one of these great stations, including WRHM in Lancaster, South Carolina, WCUB in Two Rivers, Wisconsin, and 102.5 The Game in Nashville, Tennessee.
3: We can let you know Chase Elliott has taken his car back to the garage area to do work on that to see if they can get him back out on the racetrack. They can do that with NASCAR's new damaged vehicle policy in the NASCAR Cup Series. They do have one opportunity to come back on the racetrack and make minimum speed. Nick, that's assuming that parts that are broken on that car are allowed to be changed. Not every suspension component is allowed to be changed by the NASCAR rulebook.
2: That is the story of the day, though. There's no doubt. If you've joined us late, two incidents for a pair of Hendrick Motorsports teammates and one of the most popular drivers in the sport. First, it was Kyle Larson, who was leading into turn number three, cut a tire, and absolutely pounded the safer barrier in turn number three. And then, as Brad touched on just moments ago, Chase Elliott tried to clear himself on Ricky Stenhouse Jr. and hit the turn two wall. It is Ty Gibbs by 3.2 seconds over Michael McDowell, but that's where all the action is. McDowell trying to hold off Corey Heim, Carson Hocevar, and Denny Hamlin down the front straightaway, Mark James, as they head to turn one.
4: Yeah, that thing has been starting to get ever so tighter over the last handful of laps or so as they dive it into turn number one with Michael McDowell leading the way. Corey Heim, your full center right there, along with Denny Hamlin and Michael Young. By the time they get to you, you'll see a couple of more cars wanting to join that freight train.
5: It's basically Ty Gibbs and then the rest of the field. They're already underneath me and headed down to turn number three, but Michael McDowell trying to hold off Corey Heim, but clearly Ty Gibbs, the class of the field.
6: Interesting, Carson Hocevar, who was the pole sitter of this race and clearly was the one out front being hunted in the early stages. Now he's doing a little bit of hunting, running in fourth. The battle in front of him for second starting to heat up.
7: Yeah, Carson trying to run down that battle for second, which continues to be Michael McDowell over Corey Heim. Denny Hamlin starting to enter the chat as well as the conga line continues off four.
3: Things are kind of elastic between second and fifth right now as the gaps are gaining and shrinking. Let's get an update from that second place driver, Michael McDowell, with Jason Toy.
8: Another good run for Michael McDowell here at Indianapolis. Of course, the former winner on the road course. The thing about it, though, he's watching that red and white Toyota Camry in front of him starting to disappear. About 3+ seconds on that lead back to that second spot to Michael McDowell. Not pushing the issue and the reason why. He is slowing the pace down with the rest of the field because they're conserving fuel. Everybody else jumping on board, staying in line, conserving that fuel to kind of stretch this run out here before they actually have to come to pit road. The problem up front with your Ty Gibbs, you're burning more fuel when you're by yourself out there. These guys second on back are content to let him do that.
2: Fascinating stuff, Jason Toy. No doubt about it. There is a giant bass fish on the side of that Field & Stream Toyota for Corey Heim, and you think he's trying to reel in Michael McDowell, but Brad, it's kind of interesting here, as Jason pointed out, that from those drivers second on back, they're trying to settle in, hit a fuel number, conserve to be in good shape for later on in the race, but it's allowed Ty Gibbs to open up a monster 3.2 second lead.
3: The last time Ty Gibbs came down pit road was 40 laps ago. That was on lap number 30, and we just completed lap number 70 of the Brickyard 400. It is about a 40-lap fuel window, although we did have several laps run under caution, not only with Kyle Larson's wreck, that was our first caution, but also the stage one break as well. So I would imagine somewhere within the next 4 to 5 laps, we're going to start to see pit road become very busy with some of those cars that pitted at or around lap 30.
2: And let's be honest, Mark James, you called the Indianapolis 500 back in May.

0: is kind of a similar strategy what we saw in the IndyCar race.
1: Yeah, oftentimes at the midway point, this fuel strategy game starts to be played. And with the varying fuel strategies, that makes it even more compelling, Michael Young. That group, not much change among them, as we don't expect them to change much as they set up for turn two.
2: Now, as they set up for the final portion of stage number two, Michael McDowell and Corey Heim, I think just content running where they are. That is Carson Hocevar and Denny Hamlin, the top five.
3: Yeah, so Gibbs is the one that obviously now is going through the most fuel, and that shows Chris in that lead. Everybody else content behind him, but easily 20 car lengths behind the leader.
4: Yeah, it certainly does, as Ty Gibbs is going to rock it by me, then a big gap back to Michael McDowell. Listening to Ryan Blaney, how you save fuel? Well, you left off the gas. Half throttle, I'm hearing, down the front straightaway this time.
5: And that's happening now with 28 laps to go here in Cheddar's stage number two. Leader is already gone by you, Mark James. Here comes that line of cars from second on back.
1: Yeah, right now, the leader's on a Sunday afternoon drive. If things are tightening up at all, you have to go well back into the field, Michael Young, as that group that headed up by the second-place driver is headed your way.
2: I've been looking at that top five, and once you get by McDowell, Heim, Carson Hocevar, Denny Hamlin, it's Chris Buescher sitting in that sixth position, slowly starting to reel in fifth-place running Denny Hamlin.
3: And Buescher has Reddick just behind him, so things starting to settle themselves out just a little bit, but Buescher is one of those, Michael, to your point, that had been fairly racy, now making sure that Reddick's not able to reel him in.
4: Into the north end of the racetrack, Ty Gibbs, the leader, still comes by me now. The big gap back to Michael McDowell. You guys are talking about the top five. Chris Buescher, though, that car's starting to come to life. He'll roll into Denny Hamlin.
0: Yep, he is about four car lengths behind Denny Hamlin as they roar across the yard of bricks. It's a Toyota for Hamlin, a Ford for Buescher back into one.
1: Yeah, Buescher gets a nice run down the straightaway, pulls within three car lengths, that white car of Denny Hamlin. Even under cloudy skies, Michael Young.
2: Boy, it looked like he lost the handle at the exit of turn number one, did Denny Hamlin. That will allow Chris Buescher to close in. He's got it down to about two car lengths. Again, the battle for that fifth position, midway point at the back straightaway.
3: Again, just trying to go through that dichotomy of feeling if you're a driver, trying to figure out playing it for the stage, but also getting aggressive, trying to get a spot, or do you want to conserve fuel? As it stands right now, status quo the way they run through three and four.
4: Well, Ty Gibbs comes off of turn number four, but that green flag cycle could begin now because Daniel Suarez pulled in, and here comes Michael McDowell, two Spire cars onto the pit lane.
5: 26 laps to go here in Cheddar stage number two. Let's start things off with Brett McMillan.
6: Daniel Suarez just came down, four tires, and air pressure just met, and they held it for fuel. Maybe it was about a 15-second stop for Daniel Suarez.
0: Michael McDowell, again, gave up the second position. Jason Toy, he's about to pull that 71 Chevrolet in front of you.
7: They're going to count him down to hit the mark perfectly. Put it between the tape line. Right side work is on. Now the tires, they have to do one extra pump to get the jack up. They're waiting on fuel. So the tires, they want to make sure they get them on and get them on right. Make sure nothing comes off because they have to wait for that fuel. 1,001, 1,002. He is down the way for Michael McDowell.
0: Brad, it's fascinating watching this new era of pit stops as we see Ty Gibbs is going to pull off of turn number four and bring that Toyota Camry to pit lane. Again, the tire changing process isn't the part that has to be fast. They can wait because they have to pack those cars full of fuel. As we mentioned, Ty Gibbs has led 30 laps today. He is going to pit with 25 to go in stage number two. Brett McMillan, he will slowly carve his way 45 miles per hour in front of you.
6: As you guys talked about, this is a long pit road, and Ty Gibbs is all the way down. The fourth pit stop from the end. His crew is waiting, and he pulls into his pit stall very smoothly. Crew around to the right side. They've got the right side tires on. Coming around to the left side, the jackman moves aside, so they get to the left side of the car, and they are going to hold him to make sure he packs full of fuel, and they drop the jack. He pulls out. It's a 14.5-second stop, but again, they held him to make sure they were packed the fuel.
5: Corey Heim has assumed the lead of the Brickyard 400. Carson Hocevar is chasing him down right now. Denny Hamlin runs in third. Chris Buescher fourth. Tyler Reddick rounds out the top five as we have 24 laps to go here in Cheddar's stage number two.
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7: Welcome back to the Brickyard 400 alongside Nick Yeoman. My name is Brad Gilley. Our Napa Auto Parts pit reporters are Brett McMillan, Jason Toy, and Rich Nye calling the actions in the turns. It is Mark James, Michael Young, Jake Query, and Chris Wilner. We've seen pit road open up here in Cheddar stage number two, but those were the cars that had pitted earliest in stage number one. Corey Heim is leading this race. His last pit stop came on lap 44. He's only been out for 35 laps. The large number of those 35 laps, Nick, were actually under two different caution periods.
8: Yeah, and here's where it's getting interesting for Corey Heim, because he obviously caught a break. That Kyle Larson accident happened right as he was coming to pit lane, so he pitted significantly after a lot of these other front runners. And Brad, now that he's cycled to the front, look at that gap. He's opened it up to nearly 3 seconds on Carson Hocevar. Just five or six laps ago, when he was running behind McDowell, behind Ty Gibbs, they were all kind of in lockstep, you know, separated by just three or four car lengths. Heim has put the hammer down, has opened up a nice gap. Carson Hocevar right now running in that second position. He's got Denny Hamlin hot on his heels. Then it's Chris Buescher who runs in fourth. Tyler Reddick is in fifth. And again, we talked about a couple drivers that have opted for early pit stops. Michael McDowell, Daniel Suarez from Spire Motorsports. They've both pitted and fallen a lap down. Ty Gibbs, who was able to get on and off pit lane, he right now is being shown the last car on the lead lap in 30.
7: And Ty Gibbs kind of out on the track by himself right now. He's running lap times that are 51.16 seconds. The race leader, Corey Heim, on 35-lap older tires, 51.598. So really about four and a half tenths of a second slower for the race leader, Corey Heim. That's not a lot of lap time drop-off as tire degradation runs through.
8: Yeah, there's no doubt. As we have seen the cross flags, as we have hit the halfway point, 200 miles up, 200 miles to go here in the Brickyard 400. Just 19 to go in Cheddar stage number two. Corey Heim is your race leader. And Brad, it gives us an opportunity to touch a little bit on Corey Heim, because he has had really a fascinating last 18 months or so. Absolutely dominated the NASCAR Craftsman Truck Series a year ago, won that championship, and then the offseason came. And Corey Heim didn't really have anything shored up in terms of going full-time racing. Has done some spot duty, has won some truck races, got an opportunity to drive for 2311, and then all of a sudden, we went to Naval Base Coronado, and he had the biggest day of his career.
7: That was a huge day. His first trip to victory lane as a NASCAR Cup Series driver. Next year, he'll drive full-time at 2311 Racing with the number 35 car that Riley Herbst is currently driving. Now pit road is starting to open up a little bit more. We're seeing Carson Hocevar come in. We're also seeing Chris Buescher come in as well. So they pretty much not only worn it out with the Goodyear tires, but definitely have empty tanks. They need more of that fuel.
8: So let's go to our Napa Auto Parts pit reporter, Brett McMillan.
9: Carson Hocevar been very, very good today. Headed down pit road for another spot of service with this team. Last time they held him here to make sure the car was packed full. Let's see what they do this time.

0: The strategy behind packing it full one time is that eventually you don't have to stay very long. They got around to the right side. Everything going smooth so far. Come to the left side. Had to hesitate just a little bit. Left side tires going on. Good solid stop. Holding him again. Making sure it's packed full. This time he's gone. 14.3 second stop for Hosovar.
1: Chris Buescher, as we mentioned, he came down for four tires. They held him for fuel. Now the question is, can Carson Hosovar actually come out in front of race leader Corey Heim? Let's take it over to Michael Young in turn two.
2: Well, Hosovar is making his way off of pit lane right now, and Corey Heim is there. It'll be a drag race to the midway point of the back straightaway. As a matter of fact, they're side by side. So Carson Hosovar, Jake, trying to hold on that lead lap.
3: Yeah, Hosovar then had to tuck in just behind Heim, so he's got about two car lengths to make up. McDowell is behind him. Hosovar might try to make a move and get it back in four.
4: You can almost sense some urgency, Jake Query, as they enter turn number four, as that Ziegler Chevrolet starts to close into Corey Heim on those fresher tires, trying to get his lap back.
5: Hosovar does not want to be caught a lap down. He will run right in the tire tracks of Corey Heim down the front straightaway and pop to the outside.
6: Goes to the high side, and the door gets shut as they set up for turn number one. Corey Heim is making that car plenty wide, Michael Young, as they set up for turn two.
2: Well, this time, Carson Hosovar has a lot better run. Michael McDowell, also one of those cars that were one of the leaders, is also a lap down. This time, Carson Hosovar tailing on that rear bumper of Corey Heim. He won't look to the inside just yet as they enter three.
3: Hosovar said he likes this racetrack, and he is using every inch of it now. Thought about going low, then swing high. Heim's able to shut both doors, able to hold him off. Got a half a car length advantage Heim has through four.
4: Corey Heim drove it in deep into three, and that hurt his exit. So into the north short chute, now into four. That gap continues to wind down as Carson Hosovar starts to close back in off turn four.
1: Points leader Denny Hamlin getting his service in front of Brett McMillan.
0: And they give him a right chassis adjustment, a four tire change. Hold him just a little while for fuel, not real long. 12.8 second stop for Denny Hamlin as he searches for the final jewel of the crown jewel races.
5: And a similar situation for Denny Hamlin, Michael. He'll try to get out ahead of Corey Heim.
2: And I think Denny Hamlin may be okay. And boy, was Carson Hosovar angry when he went through two. He looked high and low on Corey Heim as Denny Hamlin will make it out in front of our leader.
3: So they work their way now, setting up for turn number three. Hamlin indeed comfortably in front of Heim. And then it's Hosovar, who is still, Chris, trying to get back on that lead lap.
4: Great pit work for the Chris Gayle-led number 11 team of Denny Hamlin as he'll pull away from the race leader, Corey Heim. But, man, Carson Hosovar digging off four, still trying to get his lap back.
1: All of this happening with 15 laps to go in stage number two. We've got a former winner of the Brickyard 400 in front of Brett McMillan.
0: And Brad Kozlowski in a four-tire change. Everything smooth. All four tires on at 11.6 seconds out for Brad Kozlowski.
5: So Brad Keselowski will rejoin the fight here at the Indianapolis Motor Speedway. Again, Corey Heim is being shown as your race leader. He last pitted on lap 44, so he can go longer than just about everybody right now on the lead lap. But I know guys like Carson Hosovar and Michael McDowell, who can see the rear end of that Toyota, would like him to get on pit lane very quickly. Again, Hosovar took a peek to the inside of Corey Heim, really wants to get that lap back, Brad, because let's face it, you don't want to be caught a lap down. Ultimately, you would get that wave around, but certainly it'll help in terms of track position if you can get out ahead of the race leader. Right now, it doesn't look like Carson Hosovar is having any luck.
1: Yeah, Heim is going to have to pit. He is now 42. He's about to be 43 laps on this set of tires and the Sunoco fuel in his tank. A lot of those laps were run under caution, but why Carson Hosovar wants to pass him so bad is because right now, if Heim pits, he's still going to come out, not in front of Carson Hosovar. Well, he'll be in front of Carson Hosovar on the racetrack, but Hosovar would not be able to put him any kind of a lap down or anything like that.
5: Corey Heim has been out front for 17 laps here at the Indianapolis Motor Speedway. We anticipate a pit stop from him soon with just 13 laps to go. Before we go to break, let's get an update from Jason Toy down on pit lane.
7: Alex Bowman's going to hit the mark in the Ally Chevrolet. Right side work is on. Sunoco fuel can number one goes in. Can number two goes in. Further down the pit lane, William Byron is in. He's going with work on the left side. Sunoco fuel down in the way here for Alex Bowman. Down in the way for William Byron. Also in there for Riley Herbst. Brett McMillan, A.J. Allmendinger in front of you.
1: Let's check in with Brett McMillan, our ninth place starter. A.J. Allmendinger's been having a good day here.
0: And A.J. Allmendinger having a good day. Everything going smooth on his stop. They're holding him for fuel.

0: Seeing routine stops for Cole Custer. Also seeing other cars jumping onto pit lane. As right now we anticipate, again, Corey Heim, Tyler Reddick, Joey Logano, Ryan Blaney, John Hunter Nemechek. They have yet to pit as well, as we have 12 laps to go in Cheddar's Stage 2 here at the Brickyard 400.
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0: Welcome back to the Brickyard 400. 91 laps complete. 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
1: Brad, Corey Heim just brought his car to pit lane, and right behind him, Carson Hocevar swung down as Heim was entering pit lane and gave him the old one-finger salute. So he was not happy with Corey Heim, but your race leader is bringing that number 67 Toyota to pit lane, Brett McMillan. Corey Heim looking for that second career Cup Series win.
7: And he's coming to a stop in his pit stall. You know, they stretched a lot in Texas earlier this year. Didn't quite work out for him with a great finish, but made things interesting. They're right on the left side of the car. Let's see if they hold him to pack it full of fuel. They are holding him. They're holding him. They're holding him. They're holding him, and they finally release him. So they're going to make this final stage interesting. If they packed it full of fuel, they'll have a short final stop.
0: Top nine cars still have yet to come down pit road here. When things cycle through right now, it could be Ty Gibbs who will be the race leader. But let's pause 10 seconds for station identification. 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
0: Rich Nye is on pit lane. More cars in front of him as pit stops continue on here with 7 to go in stage 2.
10: John Hunter Nemechek in the pits. Throwing the lead just briefly at the end of that stage. Fuel still going in, and now he's gone at 14 seconds. Had the lead for just a moment.
0: Speaking of the lead when it cycles through would go to Ty Gibbs, but he's getting hard charged by Denny Hamlin.
11: In the turn number one, Hamlin's about a car length behind as they glide in on the turn number one. Michael, that's a good battle in front of you.
12: Last time they were through, Denny Hamlin was about 5 car lengths behind. Don't know if he had an issue out there, but Ty Gibbs has a lot of pressure.

0: pressure from Denny Hamlin. Denny only about three car lengths behind as into the midway point of the back straightaway.
1: So both know the importance, of course, of being the front of the other towards the end of this stage as they work their way into turn number three. Again, Gibbs about 2.5 car lengths over Hamlin. Hamlin right in the tire track, swings it wide, exit of three.
2: Hamlin, the last couple of laps, had a little bit of the better runoff of four, keeping that left headlight a little bit lower than Gibbs, trying to get clean air to the front nose of his Toyota.
3: Currently, it's the battle for ninth. Three more cars have come to pit lane, including Josh Berry, Austin Cindric, Noah Gregson. Ty Gibbs leads Denny Hamlin back into turn one.
4: And Gibbs got a good run off of turn number four, and he's having to open up by about three car lengths now, although Hamlin closes after a clean exit at turn number one.
0: This is where Hamlin's been very good most of the afternoon, or at least in this latter part of stage number two. It's that exit of turn number two. Gets a good run. Ty Gibbs looked like the back end wanted to step out ever so slightly. Looks like Denny's got a good run to three.
1: And again, understand what it's for, because those that are in front of them in the standings, most have yet to pit. So Gibbs now absolutely knows that number 11 is stalking. Denny Hamlin a little lower this time by exit of three.
2: And he'll close back in, but keep that gap about two car lengths into turn number four as more cars on the lead lap continue to peel off on a pit road.
5: And one of those cars is Mitchell, Indiana's Chase Briscoe. He takes his number 19 Toyota to Brett McMillan.
6: All right, this is the second time Briscoe was pitted during this stage, so it's going to be interesting to see what the strategy is for them. They've gone around to the right side. It's been a little bit tight for him. It's going to be an air pressure adjustment for him. A little bit of hesitation as they're letting the fielder disconnect and re-engage. Now they're holding on fuel. Finally, they release him as he heads back down pit road. Once again, they seem to be set up for a short line of stops.
1: We have a car that has gone up against the wall in turn number three. I can't make it out. Look like the same situation as Kyle Larson as he worked his way into turn number three. Perpendicular, Nick and Brad, the caution's going to come out here at the Indianapolis Motor Speedway in the northeast end.
3: Thank you, Jake. It is Daniel Dye who was running two laps down in the 36th position, and that car is pointed in the wrong direction, Brad. Brings out the fourth caution of the day here with just four laps to go in Cheddar Stage 2.
5: Yeah, for Daniel Dye, tough luck for him. That B.J. McLeod car last year, that car was driven by Catherine Legg to a top 15 finish here in the Brickyard 400. And the window net goes down on Daniel Dye's car. The safety crews will get to him. Ross Chastain is cycled now as the leader of the Brickyard 400. He last pitted at lap number 52. The question is if we can get back to green before the end of Cheddar stage number two. They're still going to have to open up pit road. They could do a quickie yellow. They'll have to let the cars choose, and we'll find out what happens with that. Todd Gilliland, going for a $1 million prize, is running second right now, but both Chastain and Gilliland will have to come to pit road. They last pitted on lap 52 and lap 54, respectively. We are now on lap number 96, so that's more than 40 laps on this tank of fuel.
3: Yeah, and once those two do bring their cars to pit lane, the attention of their crews, it will hand the lead back to Ty Gibbs, Denny Hamlin right behind. Right now, those drivers, third and fourth, Corey Heim, fifth, Carson Hocevar, sixth, Michael McDowell, seventh, Eric Jones is up to the eighth position, Daniel Suarez, ninth, and Ryan Preece is 10th. Can report Daniel Dye has hopped out of that 78 machine, that Chevrolet that is parked up in turn number three, and he will take a trip to the infield care center as his day appears to be done, or at least that car going to go off the racetrack. But you're right, Brad, this is going to get very interesting for Ross Chastain and the rest of the field as Ross looked like he was kind of buzzing around the pace car there. I don't know, is that car maybe low on fuel and he's a little worried about trying to get it to pit lane, but the driver of that number one Chevrolet right now being scored your race leader.
5: That is really interesting, and we'll see when they cycle back around here, because it did look like Chastain was about to pass the pace car. Maybe he didn't realize he was the leader.
3: That's a good point. I mean, Michael Young, that was happening up in turn number two. Were my eyes deceiving
0: me? No, Nick. Ross passed the Corvette pace car. I mean, there are lights on the car, but he got around him, and as they exited turn number two, he allowed the pace car to get back in front of him. But that was an interesting situation for Ross Chastain, for sure.
5: Yeah, they're going to have to pit, but this could be a great opportunity. Ross Chastain came into this race well below the cut line to make the chase for the NASCAR Cup this year, and if he can stay out there and finish this stage, because likely we might actually finish this stage under caution, that's going to be huge for him to grab 10 extra bonus points. Right now we have three laps to go here in this stage when the Corvette pace car comes across the yard of bricks.

0: more time with Ross Chastain as the leader. We're going to be down to two to go here in this stage.
1: But again, he pitted on lap 52. We are on 97, so that is 45 laps. Granted, some, you know, handful of laps run under caution, but you're right. A great opportunity for Ross, who, as you pointed out, badly needs some championship points right now, being shown 18th in the standings. And, of course, we only take 16 into the NASCAR chase for the Cup. So we'll see if Ross and Todd Gilliland can stay out here for a couple more laps or if we can get this thing restarted. Jake Query, you can see the cleanup efforts up there in turn number three. How are they going removing Daniel Dye's car from the racetrack?
2: Well, the first thing they're doing is they're just kind of getting some of that detritus that is collected up against the outside retaining wall here. Sweepers are out. They do have the car. They backed it up just a little bit. I don't know how much contact he actually made with the wall. I know he did, but it was not certainly to the level that Kyle Larson did. So that may mean a little less cleanup. But the car does sit now with the rear of it back up against the wall. This is just about a quarter of the way through the short chute between turns three and four. So it looks as though it will not be much longer, Nick, before they have this cleared out.
0: So Chastain stays out behind the pace car. He is hoping he has enough fuel in that tank to make it to the end of Cheddar's stage number two. To win this one, we have two laps to go. 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
1: It's been a fascinating race here at the Indianapolis Motor Speedway. As we touched on Ross Chastain, Todd Gilliland, they still need to pit. Let's get an update on pit lane as we check in with our Napa pit reporter, Rich Nye.
3: Well, they'd love to win this stage, but they also need to pit really badly, and they're worried about running out of gas. Crew Chief Brandon McSwain says, let's look around and see if we can find someone who might have to push us through this yellow caution period.
1: That kind of confirms what we thought then, Brad. Maybe that sense of urgency from Ross Chastain as soon as the yellow came out. Maybe a little bit of panicking right now in that track house pit.
0: Yeah, the big question, can he make it about another 3.5-4 miles around to be the winner of stage number two? Our pit reporters today, sponsored by Napa Auto Parts. Miss an electrical problem, and it can mean big trouble for your business. That's why Napa delivers the parts, tools, and expertise to catch problems before they become breakdowns. That is Napa know-how.
1: So here's where it gets really interesting, Brad, because we know Chastain and Gilliland, if they can lift their cars around for another lap and a half here to get those stage points, they will come to pit lane almost immediately. But then it's going to cycle back to Ty Gibbs, Denny Hamlin, and Corey Heim running 1-2-3 in their Toyotas. But the vastly different strategies has just been fascinating. Ty Gibbs last pitted on lap 75. Denny Hamlin pitted 9 laps later on lap 84. And then 8 laps after Hamlin came to pit lane, it's Corey Heim. So there's more than one way to skin a cat. There's more than one way to win the Brickyard 400, Brad. And we are certainly seeing that today, as there's been a lot of strategy throughout the first couple hundred miles of the Brickyard 400 today.
0: Ross Chastain is going to stay out behind the Corvette pace car, and he is going to hope and pray that he has enough fuel in the tank of that Busch Light Chevrolet to make it around 2.5 more miles to win stage number two. This is a very nervous moment for that team right now.
1: I mean, it's, you know, we've seen a lot of thrilling last laps here at the Indianapolis Motor Speedway in terms of stage number two. Let's get an update on, again, those front runners, Ross Chastain, Todd Gilliland, Rich Nye. What can you tell us?
3: Well, Brad, Nick, as the one car went by, I don't think it was running. So he's really trying to save gas. And his crew chief just told him, if we can finish the stage, we'll come in the next lap, even though the pits aren't open.
0: Man, yeah, his pit box, by the way, Rich Nye's section is the entrance to pit road.
1: Doesn't have to go very far.
0: Yeah, so it's not like he could even win the stage on pit road if his pit box was down beyond the end of it. But, man, what a nervous moment, but what a great moment for him as well. If he can pick up these extra 10 bonus points, and regardless, he's going to cycle to the back of the pack after that, because we've seen most all of the other cars go out there and make their pit stop. In fact, of all the cars that have pitted, Nick, they can go on just one more pit stop if they split from where we are now to the end of the race.
1: Yeah, long term, that's where those drivers are in good shape. Todd Gilliland's got a couple more laps of fuel. He's the other driver that is going to try to hang it out and try to get a few

0: stage points here, but certainly Chastain and Gilliland will be bringing those cars to pit lane very shortly. You give up the track position, but you're right. Ultimately, gives you the opportunity to potentially short fill on that final pit stop, and that's where it gets very interesting.
1: If I'm Brandon McSwain, I'm sending a crew member to go talk to NASCAR to say, can you please have a tow truck ready? Because after we win this stage, if we run out of fuel before pit road becomes open, we're going to need someone to push us, and we're going to need to have it happen quickly, because we don't want to go a lap down in this situation, and he will likely have to pit before pit road even opens.
0: Yeah, and again, I mean, you'll get a penalty, but ultimately you're going to give up the track position anyways, so the 10 points, way more valuable. So kind of fascinating how this has worked out, as turn three's kind of been the action spot today. Earlier, Kyle Larson blew a tire and hammered the outside wall in this most recent accident involving Daniel Dye up there in turn number three. Also did have an incident if you're a Chase Elliott fan. He tried to slide up in front of Ricky Stenhouse Jr. coming off of turn number two and kind of pancaked the right side of that car. Chase Elliott not officially being shown out of the race, but he has been off the racetrack really for the last 20 or 30 laps, and a lot of work being done in the garage area. So all indications appear that Chase Elliott and Kyle Larson are going to finish 38th and 39th. Here comes Ross Chastain out of turn number four, Brad, very slowly, just about 50 miles per hour behind that pace car.
1: He is hoping, and you can tell he's shutting off the car, because every time he starts it, he surges forward, and now it looks like Ross Chastain will have enough fuel to win stage number two of the Brickyard 400 as he comes across the yard of bricks right on the back bumper of that Corvette pace car. Todd Gilliland will come in second in stage number two. Ty Gibbs, your stage one winner, is third. Fourth is Denny Hamlin. Fifth, Corey Heim. Carson Hocevar, sixth. Seventh is Ryan Preece. Michael McDowell is eighth. Eric Jones is ninth, and the last car to get a point here in stage number two, Daniel Suarez. Stage two presented by Cheddar Scratch Kitchen. Cheddar serves home-style comfort food like homemade chicken pot pie, slow-smoked baby back ribs, and hand-breaded chicken tenders at prices that won't break the bank.
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0: K96. Lewis Motor Speedway, Rich Nye. The long-anticipated pit stops for Todd Gilliland and Ross Chastain just wrapped up.
13: Ross Chastain made it. 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A 16-second stop for the Busch Light Chevy. Ross gets the stage points. and a pretty good stop for this team. They

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5: Indianapolis Motor Speedway, the Brickyard, Brickyard 400, Brickyard 200, Gasoline Alley, the greatest spectacle in racing, racing capital of the world, Indy, Indy 500, Indianapolis 500, Indy Car, Indy Lights, Indy Next, and Indy Racing League are trademarks owned and or licensed by Brickyard Trademarks. 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
6: Two stages in the books, 58 to go here in the Brickyard 400. Ty Gibbs won stage number one, Ross Chastain won stage number two. After Chastain and Todd Gilliland came to pit lane and got their service, they rejoined the field in 27th and 28th. So, Brad, that hands the lead back to Ty Gibbs, who, again, right before that pit sequence, was really having to fend off a pretty ferocious challenge from Denny Hamlin, who was kind of all over the back of him. And, again, we're getting a chance to see a replay of a situation I teased a little bit earlier ago when Corey Heim finally made his pit stop. Carson Hocevar was none too happy because Hocevar wasn't able to get out ahead of him. He wanted to get ahead of Heim so he could continue to track down Hamlin and Gibbs, and he certainly voiced and displayed his displeasure as Corey Heim pulled down to pit lane.
5: It wasn't Corey Heim's fault that Carson Hocevar didn't come out in front of him. And Corey Heim has zero obligation to let Carson Hocevar by. They are racing for the same checkered flag. And right now they are racing third and fourth. And, of course, these two have a bit of a history together as well. And, you know, it's going to be fun to see if they can line up side by side here on this restore.
6: I was going to say, isn't it beautiful how that works out? I mean, they voiced their displeasure. Their host of ours not happy with Heim, and now they're going to restart third and fourth right next to each other. So an added bit of drama. Of course, they need to keep it buttoned up because both those cars have been remarkably fast. Carson Hocevar was your pole sitter, led the first 25, 30 laps. In fact, he led 31 laps, first 31 of the day. Corey Heim has spent some time out front. He's led 21 laps, but right now they've got to find a way to get around two very fast Toyotas. Ty Gibbs has been very strong all day long, and Denny Hamlin has kind of worked his way into contention, started in the fifth position, and now all of a sudden Denny Hamlin, your NASCAR Cup Series points leader, sitting in second. Brad, he's come so close to winning in Indianapolis throughout the course of his very long NASCAR Cup Series career. And as we head into stage number three, another great opportunity, but he's going to have to beat not only his teammate in Ty Gibbs, but a car that he owns in Corey Heim, who's going to be right behind him.
5: Everyone will have to pit at least one more time in this final stage. We've been slowed down three times. The first time for a wreck with Kyle Larson, that put him out of the race. The second time, the end of stage number one. The third time, the end of Cheddar's stage number two. Chase Elliott also had an on-track incident. He is minus 41 laps, but he is back on the track. And as the field is coming to the chute, great opportunity to give you a leaderboard update brought to you by Hunt Brothers Pizza, where we love racing and we love pizza. 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
6: Bristol winner Ty Gibbs is your race leader here at Indianapolis. That win at Bristol was the very first of his career, so Gibbs looking for career win number two. It would be a big one at the Indianapolis Motor Speedway. He's going to restart as your race leader. Denny Hamlin is being shown in second.

0: Heim is third. Carson Hocevar fourth. Ryan Preece is fifth. Michael McDowell is sixth. Eric Jones runs in seventh. Eighth is Daniel Suarez. And it's Chris Buescher and Tyler Reddick holding down the final two spots in the top 10.
1: Brad Keselowski runs 11th. Alex Bowman is 12th. 13th, Cole Custer. He started 12th today. Joey Logano, North Wilkesboro winner, is 14th. 15th, Ryan Blaney. William Byron, 16th. 17th, John Hunter Nemechek. 18th is Christopher Bell. Bubba Wallace is 19th. Zane Smith rounds out the top 20.
0: Josh Berry is 21st. Riley Herbst runs in 22nd. Shane Van Gisbergen is 23rd. Third, Ricky Stenhouse Jr. is 24th. 25th is the Indiana boy, Chase Briscoe. Austin Sindrick is 26th. Todd Gilliland is 27th. Ross Chastain, the Stage 2 winner, is going to restart 28th. A.J. Allmendinger is 29th, and Ty Dillon is 30th.
1: Connor Zilich runs 31st. Austin Hill runs 32nd. 33rd is Austin Dillon. Noah Gregson, the final car on the lead lap, he runs 34th. Casey Mears is one lap down in 35th. Cody Ware, two laps down in 36th. Daniel Dye is off of the track right now. He was actually the reason for the third caution, which also resulted in the end of stage number two. Chase Elliott back on the track, minus 41 laps in 38th. Kyle Larson will finish 39th. He is out of the race.
0: All right, Chris Wilner, we're going to restart with 56 laps to go in the Brickyard 400, and Denny Hamlin has not opted for that outside line to line up alongside Ty Gibbs.
2: No, he hasn't. He's actually going to line up directly behind his Toyota teammate from Joe Gibbs Racing inside of that second lane. We've seen that inside groove get the shot of momentum into turn number one, the last handful of restarts. Could it pay dividends here with 56 to go? We'll find out.
1: Chevrolet Corvette pace car dives onto pit road. We are about to restart the final stage of the Brickyard 400 with 56 laps to go. Ty Gibbs, the control car. Another Toyota on the outside in Corey Heim as they head through the restart zone. Ty Gibbs gets a great jump and a bump from his teammate Denny Hamlin as they cross the yard of bricks.
3: Ryan Preece among the top five, a late cover to the proceedings in this final stage, and a great restart for Gibbs. It's a side-by-side battle for second place with Denny Hamlin to the bottom of the racetrack.
4: And we've seen it time and time again. That bottom line is key, and Denny Hamlin will go to that second position. So Corey Heim will fall into that third position. Carson Hocevar will round out those four cars, but already Ty Gibbs with a three-car length advantage.
5: Great restart for Ty Gibbs. He knew it was a Triple H behind him trying to wrestle away the lead, talking about Hamlin, Heim, and Hocevar. Hocevar tried to make a move on Heim, not able to do it. Falls back and forth.
2: Carson Hocevar getting aggressive with his friendly foe, or at least we think, Corey Heim, that last time down the back straightaway as they continue to battle for the third spot, but it's to Gibbs off turn four.
0: Ty Gibbs, your race leader, Denny Hamlin second, then it's Corey Heim, Carson Hocevar, Ryan Preece, the top five, back into one.
3: Corey Heim pedaling plenty hard across the yard of bricks, and he falls to about four car lengths behind second place running Denny Hamlin.
4: Basically, the top ten have gapped themselves three car lengths, and for Ty Gibbs, once again, like we saw at the end of stage two, he has Denny Hamlin pounding him down that back straightaway, although this time through, Ty Gibbs only has about a two-car length advantage.
5: Gibbs started to slide low towards the lower groove at the middle of the backstretch, but then swings it back middle groove. Hamlin is right there with him. Those two now starting to separate from Heim just a bit.
2: Boy, Chase Briscoe getting racy into turns three now in the north end of the racetrack. Got shoved three wide a little deeper in the field. Denny Hamlin, though, off of four, starting to close in on your race leader.
1: And Denny Hamlin is about two car lengths off the back bumper of Ty Gibbs. Let's go back to that battle with Chase Briscoe. Mitchell, Indiana driver, getting really aggressive, trying to work his way up through the field. Right now he's trying to chase down Zane Smith as they head back to turn one.
3: Not able to do much with him as they enter turn number one. He pulls back to about three car lengths at the exit of turn number one.
4: And everybody's starting to back up the exit of turn number one through the short chute of turn number two. Side by side at the exit, that's the number 21 of Josh Berry alongside Riley Herbst. That's the only side-by-side battle down the back straightaway.
5: I'm going to take a look in on that battle we were talking about between Briscoe and Zane Smith. Right now, as they work their way into turn number three, it is Smith who got in front of Briscoe. Battle for 16th now to turn number four.
2: Yeah, and they work through again the north short chute here at the Indianapolis Motor Speedway. The Mobile One Toyota tugging that white line off of turn number four. Everybody's got Chase Briscoe shirts here in turn number four, rooting them on against Zane Smith.
0: Yeah, racing towards the rear of the field has been absolutely intense as Riley Herbst and Josh Berry continue to go side by side. Shane Van Gisbergen trying to poke his nose. Meanwhile, Ty Gibbs and Denny Hamlin are separated by just 0.3 seconds. But, Brad, it's just fascinating. Once we restart these races, some of the action about mid-pack on back, drivers are fanning out 2 and 3 wide, not only down the wider back straightaway, but they're doing it on the front straightaway where they've got kind of this

0: cavern effect of concrete walls.
1: Yeah, no question about that. And you can tell the aggression level has really ramped up in the final stage of this race. The front straightaway here at Indianapolis Motor Speedway, there are walls on both sides, to the outside, to the inside. They are using up literally every inch of the front straightaway right now, whereas before they were being a little more kind to each other as well. Race leaders continue to chase each other back to one.
2: And Denny Hamlin got a really good run as some of the shadows start to creep across that front straightaway about the inside corner of it as the leaders hit turn two.
3: As far as the top 15 go, this is the best battle, and it's for the lead. Ty Gibbs still about 3 car lengths in front of Denny Hamlin, but unlike stage two, Ty Gibbs unable to check out. Denny Hamlin able to close it down, looks to the inside.
4: Yeah, Hamlin, it feels like he might be able to pounce here as they work their way into the north end. With that sun splashing off those cars, Ty Gibbs, 2.5 car length advantage. Hamlin, a little more conservative exit at turn number three.
5: And he'll continue to follow his Toyota teammate into turn number four with Corey Hyman toe in the third spot. Give a shout out to Ryan Preece, RFK, with 3 Fords in the top 10. He leads him in fifth.
0: It is Ty Gibbs leading Denny Hamlin across the start finish line. Still just a 2 car length advantage for Gibbs into one.
2: Longest stage of the race, so managing those good years going to be key as Denny Hamlin makes a wide swing up at turn number one into the south short chute.
3: He lost a couple of car lengths at the exit of turn number one. Now is down maybe 5 car lengths, so that deficit grew with that mistake at the exit of turn number one. A comfortable advantage for the leader, Ty Gibbs.
4: This place can change so much, lap to lap, even corner to corner. Right now, it's under shade that Ty Gibbs enters here into turn number three. That allows for things to cool off just a little bit. But the action is just as hot as last time by Denny Hamlin right in the tire track.
5: Sun-soaked turn number four here with a little bit of a breeze as Gibbs will lead the field off at turn number four. Keep an eye on Carson Hocevar now as he starts to try to rally the troops here in the fourth position.
1: As we now have 50 laps to go here in this race, Nick, we're watching a wild battle happening right now for 28th, 29th, and 30th.
0: Yeah, it's Todd Gilliland and Ross Chastain are back there. We see the two brothers, Austin and Ty Dillon, going side by side. Connor Zilich makes an evasive maneuver. Again, this is all happening about 26th, 27th on back, but they're fighting tooth and nail. Last time they were in turn number one, Ross Chastain had it all the way down below the apron trying to defend on a pass. So, yeah. Yeah, nobody's cutting each other any slack at the rear of the field.
1: Ty Gibbs leads Denny Hamlin, Corey Heim, Carson Hocevar, and Ryan Preece with 50 laps to go in the Brickyard 400 presented by PPG.
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0: Gibbs. The Brickyard 400 is being heard today on great radio stations nationwide, including WAGX in Manchester, Ohio, WBJI in Black Duck, Minnesota, and our flagship station right here in the great city of Indianapolis, 93.5 107.5 The Fan. Again, Brad, we are closing in on those last round of pit stops. 47 laps to go. That fuel window, usually around 40 to 45 laps, so a lot of decision making to be made.
1: Caution is out for the fourth time in the Brickyard 400. This is going to be an interesting one. Debris on the racetrack right now. We have 46 laps to go. They're likely going to be able to come to pit road with 44 laps to go. That is going to put them on the very edge of their window to make it to the end of regulation in the Brickyard 400. Pit road is going to get very busy for our Napa pit reporters.
0: Wow, and we just saw, yep, that debris is going to need to be scooped up off the racetrack. So Gibbs, Hamlin, Heim, Josevar, and Priest, your top five here at Indianapolis. McDowell runs sixth, Eric Jones runs in seventh, Daniel Suarez eighth, Chris Buescher ninth, and Brad Keselowski 10th. This is going to get interesting. And Brad, you want to talk about, we haven't, our pit reporters have touched on just how harrowing it is down on pit lane, but we really haven't seen yet today a sequence where the entire field or majority of them have been on pit lane at the exact same time. This is where getting on and off pit lane, in and out of your pit box, is going to be crucial, because we expect just about everyone to come in.
1: A couple of things here. 34 cars on the lead lap. It's going to get very busy. Couple more things here. Denny Hamlin last pitted on lap 84. He's not going to have to wait on fuel, for example. Daniel Suarez, for example, pitted on lap 73. He's probably going to have to wait on fuel because he's at the edge of his fuel window. I don't know if anyone has enough fuel in the tank to not only get it filled, but also have a two-tire strategy to jump some track position. But you never know. These crew chiefs can get pretty creative.
0: Drivers who may be in the best position in terms of being an opt for those two tire stops, Brad, could be Ryan Preece, who last pitted on lap 96, Corey Heim on lap 92. But to your point, for our race leader Ty Gibbs, that was a good 17 laps later than Heim, a good nearly 19 laps later than Ryan Preece. So you would anticipate for Ty Gibbs, he's going to be sitting on pit lane packing that car with way more fuel than some of these other drivers.
1: Nick, this could be a $1 million pit stop for Todd Gilliland.
0: I'm glad you noticed that.
1: He last pitted on lap 101. Todd Gilliland is running the highest that he's run pretty much all race long, and that's 28th. The driver who is in front of him, who is also in contention for the bracket challenge, Ryan Blaney, running in 19th. Blaney last pitted on lap number 90. Todd Gilliland has an opportunity for maybe some track position strategy here based on when they last pitted, because he and Ross Chastain stand out all the way to the end of stage two.
0: You have to do it if you're Todd Gilliland, right? I mean, neither one of those drivers have had great days and something that they're really going to write home about. Ryan Blaney has kind of hung outside of the top 15, anywhere from 15th to 20th for the majority of the day. Todd Gilliland has made multiple trips to pit lane, extended stops, trying to get a little more handling in that car. And as you pointed out, 28th is indeed, I think, the highest we have seen him all day long. So what an opportunity for Gilliland and Front Row Motorsports to maybe opt for two tires and make that pit stop as short as possible to try to leapfrog Ryan Blaney.
1: And as part of that, too, if Gilliland does a two-tire change, if they're able to do that, they're pitted at the entrance side of pit road. Now, pit road really bottlenecks at the end as well, because we've talked a lot about the long pit stalls, but it's a very narrow pit road. So that could actually cause some issues and some problems out there as well. And, Nick, the pits are open right now. The Chevy Corvette is coming off of turn number four, leading the field.
0: And just about everybody is going to hit that commitment line. Here comes Ty Gibbs. He's going to bring them all to pit lane. And, Rich Nye, we will start with you at the entrance of pit road.
2: Ryan Preece running fifth. The red 60 Gordon's Ford comes to the attention of his crew. Going to work. This will be four tires with just one can of Sunoco fuel. They need track position. They're going to try to get it here with a shorter stop, and he's gone. On to Jason Toy.
3: Chris Buescher's coming in. Michael McDowell's coming in. Sunoco fuel. This is where the fueler is going to earn their paycheck today. Make sure they get it in on the first time. Get it filled up. Also, Alex Bowman is in. Four tires, Sunoco fuel. Joey Logano, two tires. He's down on the way. Brett McMillan.
4: Four tires for Ty Gibbs. No adjustments. Denny Hamlin, the car's been tight. There's a two-tire change for him. Also, waiting on fuel. Ty Gibbs, he swings out. Just misses Ryan Blaney.

0: lot of strategy coming here on pit road as the race off pit road has a mixed bag right now. Corey Heim wins the race off pit road. A two-tire change for him. Two tires for Denny Hamlin. He comes off second. Joey Logano jumps up 10 spots with the two-tire call. Two tires for Christopher Bell. He comes off fourth. Two tires for Chase Briscoe. He jumps up 12 spots. Tyler Reddick, two-tire stop for him. Then with Brad Keselowski, Chris Buescher. The first driver with four tires is Ryan Preece coming off of pit road. This mixes it up greatly.
1: Disastrous pit stop for the defending winner of this race, Bubba Wallace, as he was trying to pull into his pit box. He just clobbered two, maybe three of his pit crew members that were trying to hop to the left side of the right side of that race car to service his machine. They did get back up on all 2 feet to change all four tires, but Bubba Wallace, it's been a rough day for him, and those are the part of the situations we talked about, Brad, on pit lane where it can all go awry. Bubba right now being scored in the 34th position.
0: Brett McMillan's pit road preview talked about the timing of crew members jumping over the wall. And with these long pit stops that are almost twice as long as what you might see at, say, Texas Motor Speedway or Charlotte Motor Speedway, with that length of pit box, it just changes your timing, and obviously that was a big impact.
1: Yeah, no doubt. And the fact that you had at least 30, 35 cars coming to pit lane, because we had 35 cars on the lead lap. It was awful busy. Did not see Ty Gibbs get off of pit lane very quickly. Looked like he went for four tires and is going to give up a ton of track position. But all of a sudden, Brad, you're going to have Corey Heim and his boss, Denny Hamlin, at the front of the field. And then some other takers. You pointed out Chase Briscoe with a two-tire stop. He's in the top five. Christopher Bell, Joey Logano. We haven't touched much on those drivers. They're going to have a chance here with a two-tire stop. So this race has been flipped on its head with 44 laps to go.
0: We'll come back. We'll give you a full field rundown. We'll make another trip through the restart zone here at Indianapolis Motor Speedway in the Brickyard 400.
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1: Welcome back to the Indianapolis Motor Speedway. Under caution for debris, fourth time today. Corey Heim is your race leader, ahead of Denny Hamlin, Joey Logano, Christopher Bell, and Chase Briscoe. A lot to unpack from this most recent round of pit stops. Let's go down to our Napa Auto Parts pit reporter, Rich Nye.
7: Well, let's update the situation with the in-season challenge as Ryan Blaney and Todd Gilliland go for that $1 million prize. Gilliland, just with two tires on that last stop, did gain some ground. He's up to 21st now, but still

0: looking way up at Ryan Blaney in 13th. And there was some trouble in the Bubba Wallace pit stop, but all the crew members A-OK after some trouble there. Bubba's coming back into the pits right now.
1: Thank you very much for that, Rich Nye. 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
2: Corey Heim is your race leader of the Brickyard 400 with 43 laps to go. We're going to restart it with 42 to go in Indianapolis. Denny Hamlin is second. Joey Logano is up to third. Christopher Bell is fourth. Chase Briscoe is fifth. Tyler Reddick runs in sixth. Brad Keselowski is seventh. Chris Buescher is eighth. Ryan Preece is ninth. And Alex Bowman runs in tenth. Before we run down the rest of those drivers, let's get a quick update from Jason Toy.
3: Well, if you do the math right, and I went to college in West Virginia, so I was a broadcast major, so math not my greatest thing. But we'll be getting the green flag back with 40 to go. We've been under some caution laps here. After that fuel stop that they came in, it's going to put them right on that cusp. We know 40 to 42 laps is what they can run here on a full tank of fuel. Now, if I'm a driver, if I'm a crew, I'm conserving a little bit early because we always know how extra laps can happen here at Indianapolis.
1: That is true. We are talking about regulation versus overtime. Let's put this in perspective, Nick. The top nine cars on the track right now took only right sides. Ryan Preece is the first driver to take four fresh tires. He is now running in the ninth spot. The next driver to take four tires was Carson Hocevar. He is running in the 12th spot. Then you go back to Ty Gibbs running in 14th. Then Cole Custer running in 18th. All of those drivers outside of them took two right side tires only. The only car that did fuel only, Austin Cindric. He's running in 17th.
2: Yeah, way back there in the 17th position. So this is going to get interesting, Chris Wilner, as we are going to restart with 42 laps to go as the owner and the protege line up side by side on the front row.
4: Oh, absolutely. What a dynamic here on the front row. Corey Heim is, of course, just burst onto the scene here in the NASCAR Cup Series as he anxiously awaits a full-time ride. But what a statement it could be if he could beat his boss at the iconic Indianapolis Motor Speedway. Getting set for the restart. Heim to the inside, and it's Denny Hamlin to the outside.
1: Corvette pace car heads on to pit road. The last restart, Hamlin tried to follow Heim through turn one. This time he does line up to his outside. As they hit the restart zone, Corey Heim gets a really nice jump. Almost had to back it off a little bit to not jump too far as they cross the yard of brick.
5: Inside has always given you a jump and plenty of grip to the bottom of the racetrack. Joey Logano thought about going three wide, almost went into the grass, but lost a little momentum as a result into turn number one.
6: And that will drop Joey Logano back to that fourth position, but the big winner is Denny Hamlin with the lead. Corey Heim there. A car wash is very high. That's Brad Keselowski. He'll go side by side with Ryan Preece. That's a battle for seventh.
7: So, in fact, the boss says, I'll take the lead this time. It is Denny Hamlin now moving into turn number three. Heim just behind him. You have to wait just a second, and then once you do, it is Christopher Bell running in third. And now we have a problem. Mid-pack back. There are two that are involved. One of them that is spinning and collecting and is going to bring out the caution is Ryan Blaney. He is going to keep going. There is one just in front of you between turns three and four, Chris, that has come to a stop. Everybody else made it through after spinning.
4: There's a couple that are starting to crawl away. What I can see is going to be Casey Mears starting to limp his Chevrolet to the pit lane. But there are a couple right to the inside of the short chute here on the north end. I believe one of those is Riley Herbst in the Monster Energy Toyota that is starting to get the car refired. And yes, he indeed is trying to limp that car with a couple of flat Goodyear tires. But all of that in front of Jake Query. Now we've got some wounded race cars headed limping to the pit road.
2: Caution is out for the fifth time today here at the Indianapolis Motor Speedway. This was all heading into turn number three. Brad, they were trying to go two and three wide, and it was one of our drivers that is up for $1 million, maybe the favorite, Ryan Blaney, who's got some right front damage after a spin there in turn number three.
1: Right front damage. We don't know the extent of the damage underneath Ryan Blaney's car. That is going to be the big question right there. That could be a $1 million wreck for the number 12, unfortunately. And this restart got crazy as Joey Logano tried to duck under Corey Heim. He almost cleared out the entire field behind him. Logano actually dropped back to fourth. Denny Hamlin took the lead of the race. Tyler Reddick ended up getting into Brad Keselowski. That's what loosened him up. And then the field was just simply stacked behind him as they were headed down the back straightaway.
2: No, that's exactly what happened. After Reddick gave Keselowski a tap, Keselowski had to kind of recoiled and had to find a spot back back in line, and then it stacked up. Ty Gibbs going side by side with Chris Buescher, and it was John Hunter Nemechek who poked his nose to the inside

0: of Ryan Blaney as they went three wide into the corner. Blaney got spun around. Further back, looked like Casey Mears plowed into Riley Herbst. A.J. Allmendinger got caught up. But again, it's just fighting for real estate, Brad. You can go two wide through the corners here at Indianapolis. A big roll of the dice if you attempt to go three wide. And certainly John Hunter Nemechek found out, and certainly so did Ryan Blaney there in turn number three, that it doesn't work.
1: I want to point out one thing here at Indianapolis Motor Speedway. This racetrack is 2.5 miles long. And the rectangle, effectively, with the rounded corners of Indianapolis Motor Speedway, allows for a lot of real estate on the infield, whether it's the IMS Museum that's there between turns one and two, whether it's multiple holes of the Brickyard Crossing golf course that happens out there. There are a lot of views that are blocked from spotters. In fact, these teams use multiple spotters out there. But, Nick, there are still blind spots on the racetrack for them as well.
0: Yeah, historically, teams, you know, whether it's the Brickyard 400 or the Indy 500, there are two spotter stands, one up in turn number one and then one up in turn number three. And as you pointed out, that leaves clearing drivers off of turn two. We saw an incident with Chase Elliott earlier today where he kind of slid up in front of Ricky Stenhouse Jr. And then certainly anything down in turn number four is a bit of a stretch to try to see something as well. So it is a massive racetrack. There's been times that they put spotters up on the pagoda, but again, you can only see about half the racetrack from up there on either side. So historically, it's been down in turns one and turns three, and that makes it very, very tough for these drivers to have that extra set of eyes. Brett McMillan, who's in front of you on pit lane?
2: Ryan Blaney has just gotten into his pit stall, and the crew is taking a look at the right side of that car. It looks like the right front bowed up just a little bit, not too much. They don't spend a lot of time over there taking a quick look at it. They put the right side tires on. Now they're going around with some Bondo to work on the right front quarter panel, and they're kind of sitting there looking at it a little bit. They're going to jack up the right front corner a little bit. That's where they jack it up and then drop it again to try to get some clearance for that right front tire. They're putting some Bondo there on the right front. It doesn't look like, just from the way they're acting, like the damage is too serious at this point in time.
1: It's a lot of bare bond on that, and the right front corner of the splitter is broken on Blaney's car. And that, boy, that could be a tough one. The way the front end of these cars work, you want the air to go underneath the car because the rear diffuser is what pulls it down to the racetrack. But the corners are actually parts of that splitter that actually kind of seal that car as well to divert that air underneath.
0: Yeah, again, it's not day-ending damage for Ryan Blaney. He can certainly continue on and more than likely stay on the lead lap if they can get that right front patched up. But you're right, aerodynamics are just so important here at the Indianapolis Motor Speedway that it is going to be very, very hard to stay in contention. So with Blaney making extended stops on pit lane, he has fallen to 31st. And Todd Gilliland, who got through that accident, no problem. Brad is being shown in 20th. And again, with all the inflation, I haven't done the math. You can buy a lot of pickles with $1 million.
1: You can definitely buy a lot of pickles with $1 million. Yeah, 20th for Todd Gilliland. He's finished sixth here the last two seasons. 31st for Ryan Blaney out there on the track right now. We don't know what's going to happen. We still have 39 laps to go here. We're going to start restart this with at the most 37 laps to go here. And we'll have to see when they actually give the cars the one-to-go signal. But, man, what a big deal for him. Jason Toy, what's happening in your section of pit road?
3: Riley Herbst was one of the other drivers involved in that one. Went down to the inside, but he broke the toe link. The rear end of these race cars have toe links that hold them in place. What happens if it breaks? It starts making them swishel back and forth. That's what they have to contend with. So they've gotten pretty good, and NASCAR allows them, when it comes with this style of car, to break that toe link for them to make the repairs on the pit road. You're going to lose a couple of laps to do it, but you don't have to go to the garage to make it happen. The other part of that, too, with this caution here, hitting at this time, that should make a lot of these crew chiefs and engineers breathe a little sigh of relief for late in this race and saving that extra fuel.
0: Yeah, it's a great point, Jason, because we restarted with about 42 laps to go, which is really right about where that fuel window is. So all it takes is one caution and three or four caution laps, and certainly these drivers should be good to go till the end of the race. With overtimes, we shall see. Brett McMillan, let's get an update from you down on pit lane. Brett McMillan.
1: All right, Ryan Blaney has come down for a second time to continue to work on the damage of that car.
2: Same thing going on, Nick. They're taking the right front tire off, continue to do some work up inside that wheel well, and no more Bondo at this point in time, but doing some work inside that right front wheel well, just checking everything up inside there, and trying, as you guys have talked about, trying to make it as aerodynamic as possible and making sure there's no serious damage inside.

0: hide there.
1: Yeah, that the right front corner is silver right now with all the bare bond tape that is on the front end of Ryan Blaney's car, doing everything they can to fix the aerodynamics. And it looks like for Riley Herbst, this is going to be one of those repairs that actually sends him back to the garage. Unfortunate for him, and just still more repair up underneath the left front, or the right front rather, Nick, of Ryan Blaney's car right now.
0: Yeah, that crew for Team Penske is doing a heck of a job hustling, trying to get that right front patched up, because again, all it takes is for Todd Gilliland to be an innocent bystander in an accident here over the last 38 laps, and Ryan Blaney can be back right into the mix in terms of winning this in-season challenge $1 million. That's the race within the race. As for up front, Brad, it was Corey Heim who threw, you know, I wouldn't say he threw a block. He defended an aggressive move down into turn number one by Joey Logano. And as those two kind of diced for position, that was music to the ears of Denny Hamlin, who streaked around the outside and took the race lead. So Denny Hamlin, all of a sudden, for the first time, really being out front in terms of a late race situation. He's cycled his way up there in terms of some pit strategy throughout the course of the day, has led 11 laps, but a perfect restart for Denny Hamlin. Everything fell his way, but I anticipate he's going to have to survive more than just one with how this race is kind of trending.
1: Let's talk about our pre-race storylines.
0: Yeah.
1: Number one was the bracket challenge, and boy, the script just got on that one, with Ryan Blaney's damage and him running 30th to Todd Gilliland 21st. One of the other big storylines, Denny Hamlin, a three-time Daytona 500 champion, a Coca-Cola 600 champion, a multi-time winner of the Southern 500. Those are three of the four crown jewels on the NASCAR Cup Series schedule. This is the fourth crown jewel. He has not won it yet, and Denny Hamlin is leading this race with 37 laps to go. We are still under caution. It is our fifth caution period here in the Brickyard 400.
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0: Back at the Indianapolis Motor Speedway for the Brickyard 400, the field has gotten the one to go. They're going through the choose, where the drivers will opt to either start on the inside or the outside. It gives us an opportunity to sweep the entire pit lane with our NAP Auto Parts pit reporters. Let's start with Rich Nye.
9: This is the garage report, actually, because so many cars have been down here on the south or north end of the track getting damage repaired. Austin Hill now in for the fourth time during this caution period. Connor Zillich has been in twice. Casey Mears has been in, all with right side damage to their cars. And I'm standing in the pit of Todd Gilliland. And as you might imagine,

0: attention. There are some smiles starting to creep across the faces here as they are now in a great position in this in-season challenge. Luck sometimes is the best way to race. Jason Toy?
1: In the middle section of the pit road, Joey Logano, it was a long discussion here. As soon as that caution came out, wasn't about fuel or anything. It's about, okay, where are we going to restart? Coleman Presley is his spotter on the front stretch in turn one. Paul Wolf is crew chief. They all had a committee meeting on this, determined that they feel like they can start on the outside. Now, the difference is we've seen most drivers that start on the outside of the front row have had the disadvantage. They feel there may be more of an advantage starting on the outside of row number two. That's what he's doing, lining up behind Corey Heim. Brett McMillan.
2: Well, for Ryan Blaney, they said that the right front toe link was bent, so that's what they were working on the second time he came down pit road. They feel like they're in pretty good shape to go the rest of the distance. At this point in time, you know, that million-dollar challenge is a concern. But, you know, but bigger concerns for Ryan Blaney is the fact that when he came in here, he was only 87 points out of the lead as far as the regular season championship goes, and just 19 points out of second place. So he came in here with hopes of still winning the regular season championship, or at least move it into second place. So that was a concern as well. As far as Denny Hamlin goes, this is something we talked about at the beginning of the day. Chris Gayle, his crew chief, I talked to him this morning, and he said these guys are well aware how important this race is to Denny Hamlin. This is the one thing, as we've talked about, the one crown jewel he doesn't have. I asked him, how worried are you about getting points today and helping solidify the regular season championship? And Chris Gayle told me, look, points don't matter today. We're worried about points the next 3 weeks. Today, we're worried about one thing, and that's get a win. And right now, they're leading.
3: If we look at points right now, Denny Hamlin, 103-point advantage over Tyler Reddick, 148 over Ryan Blaney, 158 over Ty Gibbs. As they run right now, we still have a lot of racing to go. They're going to make another 2.5-mile lap around Indianapolis Motor Speedway. They're getting the one to go once again. There was a little bit more cleanup. 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
4: Back at the Indianapolis Motor Speedway, again, fascinating restart upcoming with Denny Hamlin and Corey Heim on the front row. And, you know, Brett McMillan brought up a great point, Brad, in terms of the championship. These drivers want to be that number one seed badly for the NASCAR chase for the cup. And while Tyler Reddick is trying to pick up the pieces of his season that got off to such a great start, Ryan Blaney, who's been hot through the summer months, all of a sudden, unless things get crazy, and they might here in the closing laps of the Brickyard 400, Denny Hamlin is shaping up to be in a really good spot for that championship. Of course, you get that 25-point bonus if you end the 26th race regular season as the number one driver.
3: Yeah, that is a big, big deal to try and be that number one seed. I think one of the bigger things as well, Ryan Blaney, last week we were talking about him possibly being in contention and maybe work his way up to second in the standings at the end of the regular season before we start the chase. Now he's only 10 points in front of fourth, and Ty Gibbs has an opportunity, but we still have a lot of racing to go. We're going to restart with 34 laps to go. We saw that last restart get ultra aggressive, and the closer and closer we get to the checkered flag of the Brickyard 400, the more the intensity is going to ramp up.
4: I have a feeling, Brad, we may not see any dive bombs from row number two like we saw on the previous restart, because the way they are lined up here for this restart, it's going to be three Joe Gibbs Toyotas on the inside line. Denny Hamlin is going to be the control car on the inside, Christopher Bell behind him, and then you've got Chase Briscoe. To the outside is where it gets interesting, because it's going to be Corey Heim and Joey Logano. Chris Wilner, we have racked them and stacked them. We're going to restart the Brickyard 400 here with 34 laps to go.
7: Yes, and absolutely the intensity starting to be felt here in the grandstands as the crowd rises to their feet. A little bit of role reversals you mentioned with Hamlin now, the control car to the inside, Corey Heim to the outside, a driver going for his second career win, lining up to the outside of a driver going for his 65th. And first here at the Brickyard as the lights are out on the pace car.
3: Chevrolet pace car makes a hard left turn onto pit road here at Indianapolis Motor Speedway in the

0: Field is working their way toward the restart zone. On the inside, Denny Hamlin will see the anticipation. He gets a nice jump. Corey Heim goes right with him, however, and Heim is getting a nice shove from Joey Logano.
1: Cool to watch long-term pit strategy play out and get some new players at the end of this race. And, you know, Christopher Bell, Joey Logano, but Denny Hamlin settled for second place as the leaders were out of turn number one.
2: Corey Heim able to check out by a half a car length over Denny Hamlin. Christopher Bell third, but that battle for the fourth position. Chase Briscoe will cut in front of Joey Logano. The two touch at the midway point of the back straightaway.
3: Everything is snaking around, moving four wide behind the leader, Corey Heim, as he works his way into turn number three. Behind him, tucking right behind him, is Christopher Bell. Then it's Denny Hamlin, Joey Logano, side by side in the battle for third.
4: Corey Heim had a heck of a restart with the block on team owner Denny Hamlin, as here they come into turn number four. Heim will lead him off the corner. Bell in second, now Logano to third. Here comes Briscoe challenging Hamlin for fourth.
1: A disastrous restart for Denny Hamlin. He's going to go from first. He may fade all the way back to fifth as Chase Briscoe gets to his inside.
5: Fans on their feet watching the video board and the action all the way around the racetrack. Side-by-side battle between Briscoe and Hamlin. Looks like Briscoe's going to grab the spot at the end of the one.
2: Denny Hamlin just trying to find some rhythm. He'll finally settle into that fifth position as Chase Briscoe got around at the midway point of turn number one. Top five checking out. Corey Heim is your leader.
3: So do things settle into a race pace once again, or is it a fury to the finish? That's what we remain to be seen here as Heim is the leader. Then Christopher Bell gets back before Logano, and then Briscoe runs in fourth.
4: Here they come to the north end of the Indianapolis Motor Speedway. Christopher Bell has that Ream Toyota set sails to the wind as he tries to run down your race leader. Logano still holding off Chase Briscoe for that third position.
0: 32 laps to go in the Brickyard 400. They are racing all the way through the field as the leaders head back to one.
1: And the front two starting to separate themselves a little bit. It's Joey Logano that knows that Chase Briscoe is coming. They're about a two-car length separation between those two as they set up for turn two.
2: Corey Heim has the lead over Christopher Bell by about five car lengths. There you hear the machine of Joey Logano and Chase Briscoe. Denny Hamlin in that fifth position. But Corey Heim, a couple of car lengths over Christopher Bell.
3: So right now, it appears as though the best battle on the racetrack, at least in the front third, that battle for third. Joey Logano holds on to it, but Chase Briscoe right there. Denny Hamlin not going to let him get away.
4: Chase Briscoe had a good opportunity, had to get out of the gas over there by Jake Query in turn number three. That'll kill his momentum off the corner as Denny Hamlin tries to rally back to chase after his Toyota teammate.
1: Those three will rocket down the front straightaway, evenly separated. Logano in third, Briscoe fourth, Hamlin fifth across the yard of bricks.
5: Gap grows ever wider from second all the way back to third. But not much of a change between those three. Denny Hamlin gives chase to those two in front of him at the exit of turn wide.
2: Heim and Bell have checked out that battle for third, fourth, and fifth. It's Joey Logano, Chase Briscoe, Denny Hamlin. Those three drivers exit turn number two. Joey Logano running at third, just a couple of car lengths ahead.
3: Single file, everybody now, front 10 back. As a matter of fact, Hosovar a little bit further back, going to try to go down to the bottom line and make up a spot. But the leader is already in turn number four.
4: Battle for six going to start heating up as they hit the North Shore chute. Brad Keselowski feeling pressure from Josh Berry, who we haven't talked about a whole lot here today, as that Wood Brothers Ford Mustang tries to close in on the top five.
0: Don't hand the million-dollar check to Todd Gilliland just yet. He is backsliding. He has dropped down to 24th. Ryan Blaney has raced his way up to 29th, Nick, with a damaged race car. This is going to get interesting.
6: Again, it is all happening towards the rear of the field. In fact, I saw Ryan Blaney just pop to the inside. He's trying to get a spot around Ty Dillon and rally his way up towards Todd Gilliland. Corey Heim's advantage is 7/10 of a second over Christopher Bell. Best battle in the top five, though, is Joey Logano trying to hold off Chase Briscoe, Jake, and turn three.
3: As they work their way into turn number three, that battle continues to tighten. Logano has Briscoe. Briscoe went a little bit lower into the exit of three, but now he cuts right there behind Logano, about a car length and a half to make up.
4: Chase Briscoe trying to give these Indiana fans something to cheer about as he runs down Joey Logano, but Denny Hamlin has caught this battle, so it'll be a three-car battle for third.
0: As this all happens, we now have 29 laps to go in the Brickyard 400. Corey Heim leads Christopher Bell, Joey Logano, Chase Briscoe, and Denny Hamlin, your top five.
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2: Welcome back to the racing capital of the world, the Indianapolis Motor Speedway, as we have just 27 laps to go in the annual running of the Brickyard 400. Corey Heim, first time he's ever raced on this racetrack, Brad, and he is out front of the Brickyard 400 trying to hold off Christopher Bell, who is hanging about 0.4 of a second back. Those two have opened up a gap on third place running Joey Logano, and that's where it gets really interesting as Chase Briscoe's trying to run down Logano. Denny Hamlin, who was leading the race, is faded back to the fifth position. He's trying to put the pressure on Chase Briscoe, but it's all happening behind young Corey Heim.
7: And you have to give him a whole lot of credit. First career victory at Naval Base Coronado on the street circuit there. A big win for him so far today. He's led 32 laps. Ty Gibbs has led the most. But what's more interesting to me, we were watching Christopher Bell. He's not letting Heim go. In fact, the last lap, Christopher Bell had the fastest lap. Corey Heim had the second fastest lap. And let's check in with Jake Query in turn number three.
8: And one of the things that you've been keeping an eye on, and that is Ryan Blaney, who we thought we could write off after he spun in turn number three. He just quickly dispatched to the former winner, Bubba Wallace. So move him up another spot in that other storyline here, that chase for that $1 million.
2: Yeah, Todd Gilliland being showed in 24th, Ryan Blaney 26th. So those two are getting very, very close. And again, if you're new to NASCAR, it's the in-season challenge. We started, Brad, with 32 drivers in a tournament. Essentially, it looked like, you know, your NCAA bracket, right? All these drivers seated based on where they were at in points, and it all, ends here at the Indianapolis Motor Speedway with Todd Gilliland and Ryan Blaney going head-to-head. And as Jake pointed out, this is as close as these two have been on the racetrack to each other all day.
7: Yeah, and look, Todd Gilliland's day started with multiple stops on pit road. They were adjusting the coilovers, just trying to find a setup in that race car that was going to work. He qualified 34, spent a lot of time running there, and really what's made this interesting is Ryan Blaney being a part of that caution. Blaney has a little bit of front end damage. The right front portion of his splitter is broken. They put some bear bond to get that taped up. Also had a bent toe link. Brett McMillan talked about how they made the adjustments on Blaney's car. And now he's closing in, which has just been an incredible story here in this Brickyard 400. Up front, though, I am just so impressed with what Corey Heim is doing. I think I'm even more impressed with what Christopher Bell is doing, keeping him honest out there on the racetrack. And it's really interesting to see as these two leaders now are coming off of turn number four. Christopher Bell is four car lengths behind the leader as they cross the Yarda Bridge.
9: And again, ever-changing conditions late in the day as the shadows continue to creep across this massive facility, at least on this side of it. Michael, I'd say it about a three car length advantage now as they set up for turn two.
10: Unfortunately, Christopher Bell lost about a car length and a half of the exit of turn number one, but gets a good run into turn number two. Corey Heim checked out about four car lengths now as they drive into the shade as it blankets the back straightaway here of the speedway.
8: And there are no shadows creeping around in turn number three. They're paying rent at this point because it is a much cooler area of the racetrack than Heim.

0: comes through. Air even feels a little bit thicker. He works his way into turn number four.
1: You guys mentioned Christopher Bell keeping Corey Heim honest. He's closed the gap a little bit now. It's still four car lengths, but said yesterday he was disappointed with qualifying. Boy, he's put on a good show today.
2: Last year, 23-11 went to victory lane with Bubba Wallace. Try to go back-to-back with Corey Heim. 22 to go at the Brickyard.
3: Seems like southbound seems to benefit Heim just a little better, but it's headed toward the north end where things start to heat back up again as Christopher Bell gets a good run into two.
4: And Heim is trying to hold off Christopher Bell. He had a really good exit of turn number two, really picked it up at the midway point of that turn. Jake, he's closing down to about three car lengths.
0: Working their way now into turn at number three. That three car length might be a car length and a half. So Heim has that lead, but right behind him is Christopher Bell. Joey Logano kind of running by his lonesome. Then it's Briscoe and Hamlin running behind him.
1: Leaders into the Northwest shoot here at Indianapolis Motor Speedway turn number four as they continue to run nose to tail. Then it's Logano. That battle for fourth, though, Briscoe's got his hands full with Denny Hamlin.
5: He does have a whole mirror full of Denny Hamlin as they come down the front straightaway. Briscoe got a great launch off of turn number four. That's allowed him to stretch it out just a bit.
3: Yeah, about three car lengths now as he gets to the bottom of the racetrack. Brad Keselowski trying to catch up with that battle as well. And don't look now, but Josh Berry is trying to make that a three or four car battle.
4: Hamlin trying to rebound from that free fall on that restart, but lost a lot of ground in the south end of the track. Chase Briscoe in that fourth position, checked out about four positions.
0: Heim and Bell setting up for turn number three. Then it's Logano followed by Briscoe, Hamlin, Keselowski, Berry, Priest, Reddick, and then Buescher, the back end of the top 10 leaders to four.
1: Leaders already in turn number four, looking back at that battle for fourth, continuing to rage on between the two Toyotas of Chase Briscoe and Denny Hamlin. Hamlin, really good run again off of turn number four. We'll see what kind of momentum he has down the front straightaway.
2: Denny Hamlin's got to fight about three car lengths to make a pass on Chase Briscoe. Stays in the tire tracks and drafts his way into turn number one.
3: Tries to draft his way into turn number one. Thought about taking a peek to the bottom of the racetrack, but nothing opened up for him as Briscoe leads the way into turn number two.
4: We'll take a glimpse of the battle for the lead. Last time through, Christopher Bell really gained a lot of ground on Corey Heim. Good exit out of turn number two. Jake, Christopher Bell's got it down to a half a car length.
0: The yellow car of Joey Logano pops out from afar exiting turn number two, and then you look in front of him and looks like one car, but it is not. It is two of them. Heim the leader, Bell behind them between three and four.
1: Corey Heim really strong, though, off the short shoot into turn number four to add to his advantage now after Bell closed the gap. This time it's still about four or five car lengths off the corner.
5: All of these drivers good to make it to the checkered flag in the Brickyard 400. Corey Heim on the clock. It's a 0.3 of a second lead over Bell.
3: Heim seems to be working these quarter mile of the turns a bit smoother than Christopher Bell. Bell gets a pretty nice launch out of turn number one to the south short shoot.
4: Joey Logano trying to make up some ground. He's basically checked out for fourth place running Chase Briscoe. Corey Heim, though, three car lengths over Christopher Bell. Again, down that back straightaway. This time through, Corey Heim gets a good run out of two.
0: Action is so good, the sun decides it wants to watch in turn number three. Does that make this track suddenly slick? We shall see. Heim the leader with Bell behind him. Separation four car lengths. 10 back before you get to Logano. Huge gap back before Briscoe and Hamlin.
1: Jake mentioned the sun and the shade popping in and out. So too is the wind gust as well. Going to blow right across the bow of these front nose of the race cars as they race off of turn number four.
2: Heim is your race leader. Bell sits about four car lengths back. Joey Logano starting to inch his way forward to make it a three-car battle for the lead.
3: Got some work to do, but he's still there, and he has plenty of time to do it. Just behind him, that battle that we've been watching starts to heat up again. Briscoe and Hamlin, they're nose to tail at the exit of turn one.
4: This has been the closest Denny Hamlin's been in the last handful of laps or so, but always loses ground at the exit of turn number one. Back end wiggles ever so slightly. Denny Hamlin trying to track down fourth place running Chase Briscoe. He's got it within two car lengths again.
0: Further gap back, by the way. Todd Gilliland has only A.J. Allmendinger between himself and the surging Ryan Blaney. But all eyes up front. Again, it's Heim in a turn number four.
1: You mentioned that battle for the in-season championship. Allmendinger starting to put a lot more pressure on Todd Gilliland. That is bringing Ryan Blaney to him. So again, that's the battle for about 24th position. But it is certainly not over. Blaney waiting to capitalize if A.J. Allmendinger can start to rough up Todd Gilliland as they make their way into the north end.
5: 17 laps to go in the Brickyard 400. When we come back, we will take you commercial-free to the checkered flag as Corey Heim leads Christopher Bell, Joey Logano, Chase Briscoe, and Denny Hamlin, your top five.
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4: Thank you very much, Christopher Bell, with our Toyota run to the checkered flag here at the Brickyard 400. Christopher Bell's trying to run to the lead as he is just 0.3 of a second off the back bumper of Corey Heim.
5: Brad, he was sitting right here in the booth with us yesterday in the NASCAR Rally Auto Parts Series race, the Pennzoil 250. And I think I even asked Christopher, like, all right, you're trying to set up a pass. Where's the best way to do it? And he pointed out that trying to get a good run off of turn number two and turn number four. Well, he doesn't have to worry right now just about passing Corey Heim. He's got to worry about fending off Joey Logano, who has now entered the conversation. Throw a blanket over the top three cars, just because this time across the yard of bricks, we've got just 13 laps to go with the Brickyard 400.
4: Nick, we started this race talking about one team, Spire Motorsports. They put all of their cars right up at the front of the field with Carson Hocevar and Daniel Suarez on the front row. Michael McDowell qualified sixth. Now it's about Joe Gibbs Racing. Three cars running in the top five with Christopher Bell running second, Chase Briscoe fourth, Denny Hamlin fifth. In fact, the entirety of the top 10 is all Fords and Toyotas. The first Chevrolet on the racetrack is our pole sitter in 11.
5: Yeah, and certainly for, you know, Ford Motor Company, they don't show up to finish third, but it has been a rough season for that organization up until the last couple weeks. They've kind of really started to hit their stride with Ryan Blaney winning at Echo Park Speedway. That was his second win of the season. Joey Logano wins at North Wilkesboro. So as you pointed out, five Fords in the top five, five Toyotas in the top five here, which is 12 to go at Indianapolis.
4: And let's pick up the leaders on the racetrack now, Michael Young, because Christopher Bell continues to chase Heim.
6: Yeah, not that gap has not really changed the last dozen laps or so. Corey Heim, three car lengths. Logano has really closed the gap, but last time through, he was a lot closer to Christopher Bell for that second position than he is now. So it's Corey Heim with that lead over Christopher Bell. Joey Logano third.
7: It's hard not to say in the last handful of laps that Joey Logano is not the story, because he has really drawn a bead on those front two. Heim knows, of course, that Bell's right there, but Logano, Chris, is right behind him.
8: He certainly is, and I think he's caught a little bit of that draft as he's gotten closer and closer as the gap continues to shrink from third to second. Leaders off of four, it's still Heim leading the charge.
5: Heim's advantage is three car lengths over over Christopher Bell. Bell's advantage over Logano is about six, with 11 to go with the Brickyard.
9: Five laps ago, Joey Logano, we weren't paying much attention to him. He was all by his lonesome in three, but he is quickly trying to make this a three-car battle with the laps winding down.
6: He's about eight car lengths behind Christopher Bell, and Corey Heim once again gains another half a car length or so. He's now four car lengths ahead of second place running Christopher Bell. Again, Joey Logano starting to close that ground, eight car lengths behind.
7: When they depart the south end of the Indianapolis Motor Speedway to present themselves here to the eye in turn number three, it now looks like one group, evenly spaced. Heim, Bell, Logano into turn number four.
8: You wonder how much juice is left in those Goodyear tires for Joey Logano. Had to run down the top two, but he is absolutely cruising right now as the leaders are off at turn number four. And again, the gap begins to shrink just a little more.
4: 10 laps to go in the Brickyard 400. Now it is a three-car battle for the lead. Corey Heim leads Christopher Bell and Joey Logano.
9: Evenly spaced as they make the dive to the bottom of the racetrack through turn number one. Corey Heim gets there first. Rear end wiggles just a bit, but the other two do that as well upon exit.
6: The cars remaining are the haves and the have-nots, and the haves are our front three. Corey Heim, four car lengths back to Christopher Bell, and then four car lengths back to Joey Logano. Those are the front three, and then Chase Briscoe and Denny Hamlin, fourth and fifth.
7: Corey Heim in the field and stream machine sets up for turn number three, trying to

0: create rough water behind him for Christopher Bell and Joey Logano. Logano, Chris, might have dropped back a little bit since last time by.
1: Yeah, I think he has, and I think it's Christopher Bell who's maybe turned up the wick just a little bit, especially coming in to the northwest side of the racetrack off of turn number four. The Ream Toyota again now pulling away from Logano in third.
2: Heim, Bell, Logano, the front three. They have checked out on Chase Briscoe and Denny Hamlin, who continue to dice it up for fourth, but it's all happening behind Corey Heim.
3: No doubt Bell got a really strong run at the exit of turn number four. He closed within three car lengths. That was a glide out of turn number one.
4: Has Christopher Bell saved the best for last? He's got it again. Down to three car lengths. Corey Heim is there, but this time Joey Logano makes up some ground. About four car lengths back for Joey Logano. The front three set sail for turn number three.
0: Heim decided to stay in the high groove entering into turn number three, and Bell said, you know what? I'll do the exact same thing. So to Logano, evenly spaced out. One, two, and three out of three.
1: The ebbs and flows of the runs you get. Catching the driver is one thing. Passing him is another as they dip down below the white line in turn number four. It's still Corey Heim. Again, Christopher Bell about five car lengths behind.
3: Eight laps to go. Christopher Bell consistently has been running faster laps than Corey Heim. But is it going to be enough to catch him?
5: You know what the preferred line is because all three are running it. But as I say that, Logano checks in about a half a groove higher at the entrance to turn one.
4: And Christopher Bell running in second just can't get a good enough run or down any of these straightaways to tuck underneath that rear decklid of Corey Heim. Heim still three car lengths, lap after lap, ahead of second place running Christopher Bell. Joey Logano still there in third.
0: Got to feel almost like they're running into a headwind here. And Corey Heim says, that's fine by me. You guys go ahead and try to draw it in. But Christopher Bell might be a little bit closer this time. Exit at turn number three. Calling a car length and a half for the leader.
1: The changing conditions too here, Jake. Turn four is basking in sunlight as the temperature comes up on the racetrack. How does that affect the handling of these race cars as Bell continues to hound Corey Heim?
2: Corey Heim has not put a wheel wrong all day long. He needs seven more perfect laps to fend off Christopher Bell and Joey Logano.
5: Bell's been perfect too. He closed within about a car length and a half, and it's Logano that's faded a little bit as they clear the apex of turn one.
4: The entire back straight away, blanketed in shade. And for Corey Heim, it's a welcome sight. Back end wiggled ever so slightly. That'll allow Christopher Bell to close it down. He's got it down to about two car lengths. Good run for Bell out of turn number two.
0: Shade indeed the story on the north end as well, Michael, because one big cloud is saying, we're going to cool this track off. You boys heat it up. Corey Heim says, okay, let's do that. Christopher Bell says the same. Logano lets them get away just a little bit off turn number three.
1: Corey Heim maybe gave up a little lap time in front of Michael Young, but he'll get it back a little bit in turn number four. Christopher Bell trying to dip the left side a little lower than Heim that time to get a run off the turn.
3: Six laps to go, and Christopher Bell is stalking Corey Heim in second. Joey Logano sitting right behind him, watching this battle, hoping to capitalize.
5: Yeah, I thought Logano was going to fade a little bit on that last lap, but suddenly he's recovered nicely, and he's within about four car lengths of Christopher Bell as they exit turn one.
4: And the big loser that lap was Christopher Bell. He's lost sight, not sight of Corey Heim, but he has lost about three car lengths. That's allowed Joey Logano to join that party for that second position. He's got it down to about two car lengths. One, two, three, headed to three.
0: Yep, that battle up front was so good that Joey Logano said, I'm not going to sit here and let these guys get away. I want to continue to watch it, and he is doing exactly that. Again, evenly spaced, one, two, and three out of turn number three.
1: The poise and confidence of the 24-year-old Corey Heim on display here at the Indianapolis Motor Speedway, holding off Christopher Bell off of turn number four as Bell will get a good run this time off the corner.
2: One bobble from Heim, and Bell's going to be right there for the race lead. One bobble from Bell, and Logano could be there. Five to go at the Indianapolis Motor Speedway.
5: We can see him from our vantage point start to close at the end of the turn number four, but as they get in front of us, it's about two car lengths between the three cars.
4: Who saved the best for last? We will find out. Just five laps to go in the Brickyard 400. Still Corey Heim, but Christopher Bell got a good run that time. This may be the little bobble of the mistake that he needed. He's got it down to two car lengths on Heim.
0: But Joey Logano is right there as well, as now, as they enter into turn number three, Heim has to keep that groove. Bell started to look down low. Now tucks back into the middle groove. Just a car length between the two of them.
1: It's all about getting the run off the corner that Christopher Bell had told us in the pre-race, and here he goes again off of turn number four, trying to time it. Can he get close enough this time? But Logano starts to close it in third.
3: Four to go at the Brickyard. If Christopher Bell's going to make a move, he's going to have to do it soon as they cross the yard of bricks.
5: Bell's the one under pressure off of turn number four, but he starts to get a little breathing room from Joey Logano. About a four car length advantage for Corey Heim off of turn number one.
4: One, two, and three, all separated by three car lengths apiece. It's Corey Heim, then three car lengths back to Christopher Bell. Now four car lengths back to Joey Logano, but it looks like that accordion has started to close. Once again,

0: Rebel with another good run down the back straightaway.
1: Seems like perhaps they are a little bit more drawn out on the backstretch than they were last time by. Heim again with Bell behind him. Logano lagging back just a little bit under now the sun in turn number three.
2: You wonder how much Corey Heim is not only driving out of the windshield, but also looking through the rearview mirror at that looming Ream Toyota of Christopher Bell, who rockets off the corner. Again, still equidistant this time by.
3: Christopher Bell's closed it down to about three car lengths. There are three laps to go in the Brickyard 400. He's trying to catch Corey Heim.
4: No question, out front is the place to be. That air is oh so friendly toward these cars as those front two start to step away again at the exit of turn number one.
0: Once again, Christopher Bell gets a good run at the exit of turn number one. This time, probably the closest he's been at the midway point of turn number two. Heim still ahead of Christopher Bell. Logano lagging back about four car lengths. Christopher Bell trying to draw a bead on the leader, Corey Heim.
1: The slower car in front of them is that of John Hunter Nemechek. Will that come into play? May not be enough time for it to do so. But Christopher Bell now is right there on the rear of the leader, Corey Heim. Heim desperately trying to hold on to that lead into four.
2: Sands in the hourglass running thin, but Christopher Bell had his best set of corners on the north end as he closes the gap once again. Bell off the corner now, two car lengths behind Heim.
4: Two laps to go on the Brickyard 400, and the battle is between Toyota teammates. Corey Heim for 23-11. Christopher Bell now looks to the outside.
5: Heim goes to the bottom of the racetrack, and now Christopher Bell goes to the high side, but they decide to tuck in nose to tail again with two laps to go here at the Brickyard 400.
0: Oh, Christopher Bell was stalking into turn number one, but lost all that momentum out of the exit of turn number one and through turn number two. Corey Heim now a four car length advantage. That will allow Joey Logano to close up.
1: And in fact, Nemechek is a factor, but no, he goes down to the bottom of the racetrack. Heim swings it wide. Christopher Bell is right there. Logano about three car lengths behind him. Heim holding off now. Three car length advantage into turn number four.
2: After the bobble in the south end, it's all about regrouping for Christopher Bell, but he's going to have a couple of laps, a lap and a half, matter of fact, to do so. Off of four, it's Heim by about five car lengths over Christopher Bell.
3: Here come the leaders down across the start-finish line. It is one to go in the Brickyard 400. Corey Heim trying to hang on.
4: May have won the race here on that last lap. We'll see if Christopher Bell can fully regroup from the move he tried to make it in turn number one last time.
0: They say this race course picks its winner. Will today it potentially pick one of the brightest stars in NASCAR's future? Corey Heim with a three-car length advantage over second place running Christopher Bell. Midway point of the back straightaway for the final time.
1: Christopher Bell has to know the final bell is now ringing. If he has time to go, the time is now. Corey Heim leads him by 2.5 car lengths. Then it's five back to Joey Logano. But Corey Heim of Georgia, the leader, setting into turn number four.
2: 24 years of age, Corey Heim about to do what he always wanted to do, win at an iconic racetrack. Off of four for the final time, it's Corey Heim.
4: As a part-time driver in the NASCAR Cup Series, Corey Heim picked up his first victory in the inaugural race at Naval Base Coronado. Now he will win the crown jewel, the Brickyard 400, presented by PPG. Corey Heim taking 23-11 racing back-to-back at Indianapolis Motor Speedway after teammate Bubba Wallace won this race last year.
3: Corey Heim, your race winner. Christopher Bell finishes second, just 0.3 seconds behind Joey Logano third. And Brad, across the start-finish line, Todd Gilliland hangs on to finish 24th, two spots ahead of Ryan Blaney. He'll pick up the $1 million bonus.
4: Wow, what a great celebration for Todd Gilliland and that Grillo's Pickle crew. In fact, he's giving the thumbs up to his in-car camera as he's going on the cool-down lap. What a great celebration for that team as well. And what high drama in this one. Corey Heim, the winner of the Brickyard 400. Incredible to think that in your second career victory, it comes in a crown jewel such as this. The first Brickyard 400 was a second career victory for four-time champion Jeff Gordon.
3: How about those parallels? No doubt about it, and he had to earn it. Christopher Bell, with about two to go, got as close as anyone has all day long to making a pass for the race lead, but just couldn't find his way around Corey Heim, who again has won the Brickyard 400 here at the Indianapolis Motor Speedway. We'll unpack it all when we come back to the Indianapolis Motor Speedway.
6: How does Chase Briscoe win? With the hands of his pit crew changing four tires in under 9 seconds. The voice of his spotter carving a path through the pack. His race engineer, systems engineer, all working tirelessly to shave off a tenth of a second. With his team at Toyota, his crew chief, his fans, his family. It's all of this all at once at 200 miles per hour. From the moment Chase joined Toyota to the moment he ends up in victory lane. So how does Chase Briscoe win? In summary, not alone. Toyota Racing. Your race, your story. NASCAR is a registered trademark of

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2: 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Corey Heim has won the Brickyard 400. 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
7: With Todd Gilliland, who just put $1 million in his pocket. Never felt so good to finish 24th, I guess.
8: Yeah, absolutely. Yeah, obviously we wish we were running better. Kyle, I think we might have used up our whole luck for like the rest of my life in this in-season challenge. So, we'll take it. We barely skated by every single person, and things went exactly our way. So, it's a very challenging day for us here, but yeah, overall we did what we needed to do. We finished one spot ahead of the 12, and that's still definitely something to celebrate.
7: Congratulations.
8: Thank you.
7: The million-dollar winner is Todd Gilliland. He held off Ryan Blaney by two spots after Blaney ran into trouble late in the race. Jason Toy?
9: Runner-up here finished today for Christopher Bell. And take us through those final 30-plus laps. Seemed like you're putting down a qualifying lap every single time. What more did you need?
10: I just needed a mistake. Corey did an excellent job winning the race. He did a really good job of making sure that he kept the line covered. They're telling me he was going loose. I could see him wiggling a little bit. And yeah, I just needed one mistake, and he didn't do it.
9: Didn't get the mistake, but he got the runner-up here today. Christopher Bell brings it home in second.
11: Thank you very much, Jason Toy. And I give Christopher Bell a lot of credit. What a great competitor, and just honest about what happened, and you can also hear the frustration.
2: Chicago, Phoenix, Charlotte, Nashville, Atlanta, and now Indianapolis. That's the sixth second-place finish for Christopher Bell this season. I know he is frustrated, especially to be that darn close to winning a race. It has been a 2026 where a lot's happened for Chris Bell. Broke his wrist and ultimately is going to come home second today.
11: Let's go down to Jason Toy.
9: Joey Logano brings it home in the third spot here this afternoon, carrying things for Ford and the Blue Oval. And real quick, Joey, how about the third spot?
10: Yeah, I mean, we broke up the Toyota, so that's good. But just couldn't get there. I was faster than them. Just got three car lengths back, and that was it. Just couldn't. I lost the air, and that was it. Couldn't go fast anymore. So just needed track position. Track position won the race. You had to be on the front row there, and we were one row back. But overall, proud of what Paul and Joe and everyone on the team is able to do with giving us a really fast race car again. Just got to qualify better. Got to start towards the front, and we missed it on yesterday and Saturday. And you start 19th, and you get one or two, you get onesie twosies. Everyone ran the same strategy all day, so there wasn't much opportunity there. And so we got to where we had a shot at it, but not good enough.
9: Joe Logano, third. Brittany Mellon.
12: All right. Who knew that the Brickyard was on Heim time? Congratulations.
13: Yeah, unbelievable. Just executed all day and put ourselves in position, and we knew it was going to come down to track position, and there we were. So for a part-time crew and a dream kind of thing to come here and win the Brickyard, it's nuts, man. I'm just so grateful for all these guys, and it was a workout to hold off Bell there. He did an awesome job, but just did everything I could, and these guys did too, so that was awesome.
12: What was it like those

0: last few laps, knowing that Christopher Bell was kind of beating down on you?
1: It was tough. I mean, his car seemed to be handling a lot better than mine, so I was struggling my butt out there. But yeah, props to him for nothing dirty. You know, we raced clean and never really gave him a good opportunity to get there. But that was awesome, just unbelievable.
0: If they'd told you before the season that not even being full time, you'd get two wins in two pretty big events, the San Diego race and now the Brickyard, what would you have said?
1: Yeah, I don't know if I'd have believed you. You know, it's, I mean, I believed the speed in these cars. I just didn't know if I believed in myself to execute, but here we are. I mean, just two for the last three, and hopefully we can just keep it rolling, man.
0: Pucker up, man. You got to kiss the bricks now.
1: That's right. That's right. I appreciate it.
0: Congratulations, Corey Heim, a winner here at the Brickyard.
2: Let's go to Rich Nye.
3: With Chase Briscoe, who finished fourth from Mitchell, Indiana. What more did you need today, Chase?
4: That last restart, I mean, it was clear once you kind of single-filed out, that's kind of where you were at. And that last restart, I thought there for a second I was maybe going to be able to make somewhat of a move to get to second maybe. But, hey, even if I would have got up there, I was so loose at the end. I mean, I couldn't even hang on to the top three guys. So would have been difficult, I think, still to kind of hang on there. But, yeah, I mean, there was points in the race there where we were 30th on back, and you're just like, man, this is going to be a rough go. And was able to kind of, you know, get the strategy there and have a couple good restarts where we got back up there. So, yeah, I thought James did a really good job of trying to get our car better and also calling a strategy there to get us some track position, because that was kind of the name of the game. You know, you're just really limited once you got single filed out. So, yeah, see how we go next time around. Always stings whenever you miss an opportunity to win here. Just you don't get very many of them, but at least we were kind of in the mix.
3: Chase Briscoe fourth today. Jason?
5: Denny Hamlin brings it home in the top five, finishing up in fifth here today. Let's go back to that last restart. From there, what more did you need?
6: Just the push to come at the right time. It was, you know, to me, way too early. I can't go until the restart zone. And so the 20, you know, tried his best to shove us and get us going, but it was just way too early. You know, I would have got a penalty. So I got to wait. Then the outside line can time that thing, and we come detached, and they clear us, and that's over.
5: Fifth place here today for Denny Hamlin.
2: Thank you very much, Jason Toy, Rich Nye, Brett McMillan. We appreciate that. 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
7: 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And, boy, Corey Heim nailing some of those last restarts. What a performance by that 67 team.
2: For sure. 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
7: The celebration is on at the Yard of Bricks here at the Indianapolis Motor Speedway. Just saw Corey Heim and his crew climb the fence. Also saw a crew member who looked like he was doing snow angels on the Yard of Bricks down there. They're having a great time celebrating. Brad, this is going to go down today feeling like a bit of an upset win because Corey Heim is a part-time driver. But knowing what we know about Corey Heim, I have a sneaky suspicion that 5, 10, 15 years from now, when he's racked up some wins, maybe some championships, we're going to look at this race and that win at San Diego as a little morsel of sign of things to come, because the future just seems so incredibly bright for this kid.
2: This speaks volumes of Corey Heim's talent, number one. Number two, it speaks volumes of the depth of 2311 Racing. This is a part-time team. Booty Barker, the crew chief for it, but when you start talking about the over-the-wall crew members, the mechanics, and everything like that, this is not a full-time road crew. So not only do you have a part-time driver in the Cup Series, you have a part-time road crew full of over-the-wall crew members, mechanics, tire specialists, and all of that that are not doing this but a third of the season, and now they've been to victory lane twice at NASCAR's highest level.
7: And think about for that organization as a whole, Michael Jordan, Denny and Hamlin owning that team. They kick off the season winning the Daytona 500 with Tyler Reddick, and of course Tyler Reddick got off to such a lightning hot start, and then two of the marquee events of this summer stretch, that phenomenal event at Naval Base Coronado, and then certainly here at the Indianapolis Motor Speedway for Corey Heim. Again, Corey Heim's going to be full-time with that team next year. And again, it is just sky's the limit for what he may be capable of. Again, another phenomenal win for Toyota. They've had a great season, Brad, top to bottom, racking up tons of wins with Heim and Tyler Reddick, and certainly Denny Hamlin, who continues to be the points leader here in NASCAR. But really a phenomenal day for that 23-11 organization.
2: Care to take a wild guess on who had today's Xfinity fastest lap?
7: Oh, boy, surprise me. I'm terrible at guessing that. Who was it?
2: Corey Heim.
7: Okay.

0: that makes sense.
1: His lap, his fastest lap on lap 128 of 49.544 is the fastest lap of the race. Celebrating his speed on the track and the reliable performance Xfinity brings to your home, congratulations to Corey Heim on claiming one championship point for that number 67 team. In fact, Heim's fastest lap was on lap 128, as was runner-up Joey Logano, runner-up Christopher Bell, third place Joey Logano, and fourth place Chase Briscoe. They were digging on that last restart.
0: Yeah, and think about it. For the majority of those drivers, that was after just a two-tire stop, too. So, yeah, that's getting up on the wheel. These drivers, they knew you had to get what you could on the restarts today. Very tough once you got out front to maybe do a lot of passing here at the Indianapolis Motor Speedway. We expect that, and the restarts today were just absolutely phenomenal. And Corey Heim got a big push from Joey Logano. Denny Hamlin didn't get a push from Christopher Bell. And ultimately, I think that's what won Corey Heim the race. Ultimately, though, did a great job over those closing laps of not cracking under the pressure, because Christopher Bell was there, Joey Logano was there, putting the pressure on for seemingly the last 15, 20, 25 laps here at the Indianapolis Motor Speedway.
1: Nick, before we give a full field rundown, I just want to say a big thanks to the Indianapolis Motor Speedway Radio Network led by Chris Pollack. We had a great blended crew here, people from the IndyCar Radio Network. They will be in Portland coming up here the first full weekend of August for the next race for the IndyCar Series. A great crew with the Performance Racing Network as well as the Motor Racing Network. It is so awesome for all of us to come here and blend together and bring just a great broadcast of one great crown jewel race.
0: And it's been a great week of racing here in the Circle City of Indianapolis. Started with the dirt track and the USAC event, and then some phenomenal racing with ARCA and trucks out at Lucas Oil Indianapolis Raceway Park, and then two pretty impressive wins. Yesterday, Carson Quapel gets his first win in the NASCAR Rally Auto Parts Series race. And then, of course, Corey Heim gets it done here at the Brickyard. So, yeah, big thanks to all of our crew that makes this happen. And certainly, I know you enjoy coming up to my hometown. I love going down to Texas when we make some trips there with the Performance Racing Network. And, again, this stretch run throughout the end of the summer is going to be a lot of fun here in the NASCAR Cup Series.
1: It will, for sure. Let's give you a full field rundown as Corey Heim has won the Brickyard 400. Christopher Bell, runner-up finisher. Third was last week's winner, Joey Logano. Chase Briscoe finished fourth. Fifth, Denny Hamlin. Brad Keselowski, sixth. Seventh was Josh Berry. Ryan Preece with an eighth-place run. Ninth, Carson Hocevar. And tenth, Tyler Reddick.
0: 11th was Chris Buescher. 12th was Ty Gibbs, who I'm sure is wondering what could have been. He had a great day today, leading 46 laps, but finishes 12th. Cole Custer finishes 13th. Austin Cindric, 14th. 15th was Zane Smith. Shane Van Gisbergen comes home in 16th. Daniel Suarez was 17th. Michael McDowell was 18th. Alex Bowman finishes 19th today, and Ricky Stenhouse Jr. was 20th.
1: 21st was William Byron. Noah Gregson finished 22nd. 23rd, Ross Chastain. He also won stage number two. Todd Gilliland, 24th, but he won a $1 million prize in the bracket challenge. A.J. Allmendinger, 25th. Ryan Blaney was 26th. 27th, Eric Jones. Bubba Wallace was 28th. 29th, Austin Dillon. Ty Dillon rounds out the top 30.
0: Cody Ware was the final car in the lead lap. He finishes 31st today. John Hunter Nemechek was two laps down, finishing 32nd. Out of the race, finishing 33rd, was Austin Hill. Another rough weekend for Connor Zilich. He finishes 34th. Casey Mears finishes 35th. Riley Herbst was 36th. Chase Elliott hit the wall in turn number two. He finished 41 laps down in 37th. Daniel Dye finishes 38th. And the Brickyard winner from 2 years ago, Kyle Larson, hard crash in turn number three. He was okay. He'll finish last today in the 39th position.
1: Denny Hamlin still leads the point standings in the NASCAR Cup Series by 84 over Tyler Reddick, 120 now over Ryan Blaney, 135 points over Ty Gibbs. The cut line, however, with four races to go before the chase begins, right now Austin Cindric still remains on that bubble spot. Ryan Preece is now the driver chasing him.
0: Going to be an incredible run to Daytona where we will set that top 16. But again, a crown jewel victory for Corey Heim. Brad, his Toyota has been lifted up to the elevated victory lane here at the Indianapolis Motor Speedway. And I'm sure this celebration going to go into the wee hours here at the Indianapolis Motor Speedway. And of course, you got the celebratory photos down at the Yard of Bricks, where I'm sure those things are getting prepped to be kissed by Corey Heim, Booty Barker, and that entire 2311 team.
1: NASCAR is off next week for all three divisions. It's the final off week of the season. They will come back and run at Iowa Speedway on August 9th. The day before, the IndyCar Series will be up in Portland. Be sure and tune in to the IndyCar Radio Network for that, the Motor Racing Network for all of the action at Iowa Speedway. Big congratulations to Corey Heim, and a big thanks to you.

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1: Thanks for listening to the Brickyard 400 presented by PPG, and thanks to everyone on the crew today who helped make this broadcast possible, including our turn announcers, Mark Janes, Michael Young, Jake Quarry, and Chris Wilner, our pit reporters, Brett McMillan, Jason Toy, and Rich Nye. Our pit producer is Brian Livingston, and our spotters today were Alex Wolf, Justin Fortner, Sean Doherty, and Pat Jaggers. 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The network director and general manager is Chris Pollack. 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This is Nick Yeoman. 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
7: From the National Weather Service, a chance of early showers and thunderstorms tonight, otherwise humid and partly cloudy as temperatures drop back to near 68 degrees. And for tomorrow, it'll be breezy, humid, with a mix of sun and clouds and a chance of afternoon showers in the high near 88.
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9: From the National Weather Service, a chance of early showers and thunderstorms tonight, otherwise humid and partly cloudy as temperatures drop back to near 68 degrees. And for tomorrow, it'll be breezy, humid, with a mix of sun and clouds and a chance of afternoon showers in the high near 88.
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Fix What You Didn't Break. That is Nate Smith. Well, Taylor Sheridan in Yellowstone has caused ranch prices to increase by about 122% over the last 10 years. And it's not just them. We know about there being a big affordability crisis with real estate right now. New study found, though, that land and ranch prices specifically in Montana and Wyoming have skyrocketed 122% over the last decade. And we can assume that Yellowstone, the TV show, did play a big role in that. Many locals are being priced out as celebrity-driven demand pushes value.

0: country, and she knows it. Luke Bryan. Well, this is interesting. First night of his show in Ann Arbor, fan threw a phone at Morgan Wallen while he was performing, and Morgan stared right at the fan and made sure he got kicked out immediately, which is the right thing to do, but some people said that his response is a little aggressive. I haven't seen the video yet, to be fair, so I'll have to go check it out. But either way, I mean, kicking out fans that are throwing cell phones at you when you're trying to perform is still the right thing to do.
1: 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The government is over $38 trillion in debt, which means the IRS isn't slowing down. And the tax code is complex and unforgiving. 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
5: From the National Weather Service, a chance of early showers and thunderstorms tonight, otherwise humid and partly cloudy as temperatures drop back to near 68 degrees. And for tomorrow, it'll be breezy, humid, with a mix of sun and clouds and a chance of afternoon showers in the high near 88.
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0: Kane Brown, his latest woman. Well, a tourist in Yellowstone decided to be the moron of the year, running towards a bear while barking at it like a dog. The bear immediately charged back at him, forcing him to sprint to his car. Rangers and onlookers were both shocked by the reckless behavior and not impressed. Clearly one of the dumbest things that has happened in Yellowstone this year.
1: Hey, this is Blake Shelton, and my new song, Let Him In Anyway, is out right now. 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

0: 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Thank you for listening to my new song, Let Him In Anyway.
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8: From the National Weather Service, a chance of early showers and thunderstorms tonight, otherwise humid and partly cloudy as temperatures drop back to near 68 degrees. And for tomorrow, it'll be breezy, humid, with a mix of sun and clouds and a chance of afternoon showers in the high near 88.
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1: He's a ranch hand in a pinch, man. 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

0: want my horse back.
1: Horse back. That is Cody Johnson. Well, Megan Maroney commented on Ella Langley's recent dress malfunction by sharing that she once had a similar issue where there was like nothing on under that dress, and she was really worried that she, you know, was had to finish this show and was desperate after a wardrobe failure. She used the moment to laugh about how these things do happen on stage. Praise Ella for handling things like a pro. If you didn't know, they brought out like a big Baltimore Ravens jersey for her to wear to finish out the set.

0: love you anymore, Ella Langley. Well, Taylor Sheridan and Yellowstone have caused ranch prices to increase by about 122% over the last 10 years in Montana and Wyoming, with Yellowstone, the TV show, being massively popular, kind of Hollywoodized the area, many locals being priced out, which I hate to see.
1: Here's the deal. The government is over $38 trillion in debt, which means the IRS isn't slowing down. And the tax code is complex and unforgiving. So it's not surprising if you're one of the millions of Americans that owe back taxes to the IRS. Unfortunately, they're the world's most powerful collection agency, with the ability to garnish your wages, seize your bank accounts, and even take your home or business. 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
4: From the National Weather Service, a chance of early showers and thunderstorms tonight, otherwise humid and partly cloudy as temperatures drop back to near 68 degrees. And for tomorrow, it'll be breezy, humid, with a mix of sun and clouds and a chance of afternoon showers in the high near 88.

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Lainey Wilson, her latest phone, keys, wallet. Well, a man set a Guinness World Record for the most shark tattoos. I know. Apparently, he's covered in them. Proudly claimed the Guinness title for it. I guess this would be a title for, like, every specific animal. So, like, you could tattoo a whole bunch of elephants on your body, and you could set a different Guinness World Record. I'm not going to do that, but someone might.

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